0: Graylin James again at number 23. That's Water at a Wedding. Kane Brown, along as my co-host this week. We're talking to you about the song Woman. It's just such a great feel-good song and stars in the video a couple people that we're familiar with in your life. But this is the first single from the new album.
1: Yeah.
0: And 10 years since the first one. 10 years, 1 year, 100 years? What's it feel like?
2: Yeah. I mean, honestly, it kind of feels like just yesterday. It blows my mind. And I've been saying, I feel like time stopped in 2019.
0: Mm-hmm.
2: So, yeah. I mean, what's cool about this industry is you can keep reinventing yourself as much as you want. At least I feel that way. So this is like, I don't know, I'm really excited for this record. I'm really excited for this single to be the first one off the record and being in the top 10. And I'm excited to see what everybody has to come that I'm going to release pretty soon. I'm excited for the music. So,
0: well, just hearing you describe the music gets me excited to hear it. And we will come back, talk some more about the new music of Kane Brown. Right now, back to the countdown at 22. Here's Dustin Lynch and Easy to Love.

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1: ABC News, I'm Wayne Cabot. President Trump wants to cancel war games planned this week with South Korea. But because these joint exercises have been planned for so long, he's ordering the Pentagon to cut them back, saying North Korea has not been a threat, even as military experts say that North Korea has been providing Iran with missiles. Iran now announcing bounties on the heads of U.S. soldiers, $30,000 dead or alive. Democrats in Washington are calling for an investigation into conditions on board the

0: USS Abraham Lincoln, deployed in the Middle East for more than 200 days. Senator Ruben Gallego was a Marine in Iraq.
1: There's a deep, deep, deep mistrust of this leadership. The Secretary of Defense is absolutely not qualified to be leading the Department of Defense.
0: He was on ABC's This Week. Hamas, long considered a threat, a terror group by the U.S., sat down today with President Trump's son-in-law, Jared Kushner. The AP saying they met for 2 hours in Egypt. This is ABC News. They're trying to find more shooters from yesterday's gun violence at Virginia State University that left 5 people wounded just as students were moving into their dorms. This week, Raleigh will consider a teen curfew that the police chief, Rico Boyce, says is coming in the nick of time.
2: We're about to head to school. So we know we're going to have Friday night football. We know we got the state fair coming up. We know we have Halloween on a Saturday night.
0: Relentless rain this past week has led to a 7th reported death in Indiana, a state that's in a zone where more storms are popping up today.
3: St. Louis, Preston, all the way to Cincinnati, Columbus, and getting into Richmond and Virginia. This is a 2 out of 5 threat level damaging wind. We're still talking about frequent lightning strikes, isolated tornadoes as a possibility. Unfortunately, we're still talking about the same areas that have been hit very hard with rain and recent rain.
0: ABC News meteorologist Leslie Lopez. A little south, a lot of heat, 112 around Memphis into Little Rock, 110 around New Orleans, Oklahoma City in triple digits this week. Wayne Cabot, ABC News.
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6: I'm WRBI meteorologist Megan Mulford with Southeastern Indiana's most reliable forecast. Lows level off around 70 tonight under overcast skies with a slight chance of thunderstorms. Westerly winds at around 5 miles an hour. Chance of thunderstorms tomorrow. Daytime highs approaching 82. Cloudy skies with a few peaks of sun. Right now, 72.
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8: These are the top 30 hits in the USA as compiled by Country Air Check. I'm Kane Brown here this week with Lon Helton. Here's Jelly Roll at 21, Hands Up.

0: John Party again at number 20. That's Boots Off. We're counting them down here with Kane Brown. Talking earlier about your bar and restaurant, Kane Brown's on Broadway here in Nashville. Of course, you're not the only artist around with a bar downtown. And, of course, you're good buddies with Chris Young, who just opened Famous Friends, of course, named after a duet that you guys did. And, of course, Chris had the grand opening, what, just a couple of months ago?
1: I know. I missed it. He was upset with me.
0: Oh, the opening?
1: Yeah. Yeah, I missed it. I was supposed to go. I told him I was going to go, and it was a bad friend and didn't make it. I was going to go the next day, though, but he said he didn't need me, so I felt bad.
0: Yeah, in a little different spot. It's not down on Broadway where all the other ones are. It's over on actually probably a little area where a lot of people in the industry go over and have lunch and,
1: yeah.
0: Or at night after Predators games. Or
1: it's kind of a spot to escape the tourists.
0: Yeah, for sure.
1: Me and Chris, we have so many similarities, and I guess I would have to say he's probably taking the number one spot of me being closest to someone, especially just with Famous Friends. You know, he was the first artist I met when I got to Nashville, and we've wrote so much together, and we have a couple songs together, and it's just a great friendship / brotherhood. It's good to be able to call him a friend and have somebody that close.

Chris Young and my co-host Kane Brown. They're number one from 5 years ago. That's Famous Friends. Kane's current top 10 is Woman, but we are at 19 in this week's countdown. Here's Hardy along with Eric Church, Morgan Wallen, and Tim McGraw, MacArthur.

0: Hardy with Eric Church, Morgan Wallen, and Tim McGraw at 19 MacArthur. I'm Lon Helton, and coming up, we're going to hear the secret behind the new workout from my co-host, Kane Brown.
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0: Riley Green up one to number 18, Think As You Drunk. Kane Brown is this week's Countdown co-host, and a bit ago we heard Scotty McCreery talking about your workout.
1: You've always been pretty buff, or at least recently, but you look like you lost some weight too.
2: Yeah, I lost 20 pounds.
1: Did you really?
2: Mm-hmm.
1: Doing what? Or not doing what?
2: Well, I'm kind of bodybuilding now, but it just all started with fasting and losing weight and really working out, and now I'm just trying to push myself to see where I can get my body to.
1: What's the difference in working out and bodybuilding?
2: You gotta watch what you eat when it comes to bodybuilding. So like you can work out and then, you know, after you work out, go get a cookie or something.
1: Right.
2: For me, I'm not doing that.
1: Well, you figured I burned 10,000 calories just now. I can put 500 in.
2: Yeah, now I'm just it's just water and protein and rice and potatoes and meat, of course.
1: That's your diet?
2: Yeah. I don't drink any sodas, Gatorades, alcohol.
1: Just, sugar?
2: Yeah, no sugar at all.
1: Yeah, all that stuff has sugar, right? Wow. Yeah. Why put yourself through this? Isn't that painful?
2: No, I feel great. I have a lot of energy. I love seeing transformation in my body.
1: Yeah.
2: And then, because I've worked out for years playing sports, and this is the most I've ever seen my body change. So I think it's just like now it's just a game to see how far I can go.
0: Well, from the looks of things, at least for this year, it looks like you've come pretty far. And I do want to come back, talk some more about why you're doing all this. We will with Kane Brown after 17. Laney.

0: Lainey Wilson and John Mayer up one at number 17, Phone Keys Wallet. We're counting them down to Kane Brown. Talk a little bit about your workout program here and also how you've changed your diet.
1: What's the ultimate goal with all this?
2: See how shredded I can get.
1: I mean, that's what drives you?
2: I want to be on
1: just
2: covers.
1: The goal to see what...
2: Yeah, it's cover magazines and see where I can go. No telling, you know?
1: That's fascinating to say that. I mean, that's the goal, right, is to see how shredded I can get.
2: Well, yeah, well, it's a mindset thing, too, because it's always, you know, you got to make yourself do it. And I feel like the fast and the running, like, because I had to push myself to run a mile to start, and now I just run a mile every day. And it's a mind thing of just, it sets you up for life, too, because you'll be like, oh, this is hard, I can't do it. Yada, yada, yada. But at the end of the day, it's just you don't give up.
1: Do you feel it in the live show? Do you feel just a difference in your performances on stage?
2: Definitely.
1: Yeah?
2: With the working out and running and eating right and not wanting to put the alcohol back in my body, it just gave me a different type of energy. And I don't know, you've been able to see it on stage. I've had people that work with me just say the energy is a lot different.
1: And I guess if you're working on the breath control also, or just...
2: Definitely a lot easier to breathe, yeah. Because especially for me, I would come out at the beginning of my shows all hype and be out of breath before the second song. And we, you know, we don't like to stop, so we just go straight to the next song.
1: Yeah.
2: So I would say that's a huge help as well.
1: I'll bet. We are going to get back to the countdown here with the very buff Kane Brown. We're at 16. Here's Dan and Shay. Say so.
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0: Dan and Shay up one at number 16 with Say So. I'm Lon Helton, and coming up, the latest duet from my co-host Kane Brown's childhood friend, Lauren Elena. Country Countdown
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12: WRBI meteorologist Megan Mulford with southeastern Indiana's most reliable forecast. Lows level off around 70 tonight under overcast skies with a slight chance of thunderstorms. Westerly winds at around 5 miles an hour. Chance of thunderstorms tomorrow. Daytime highs approaching 82. Cloudy skies with a few peaks of sun. Right now,

0: Zach Scott King again at number 15, Get to Drinking. We're counting them down here with Kane Brown as we have been talking. You're working on a new album. It'll be your fifth. And I've seen where it has been kind of described as Kane 2.0.
1: Yeah.
0: But are you making a big pivot, a little pivot, a big change, a little change? I mean, where are you with the new music?
1: I would say more, I don't know, I'm terrible at explaining, but like more nostalgic, I would say. I got a song with, like, I've got a song with Shania Twain. It's like the male version of Whose Bed Has Your Boots Been Under.
0: Really?
1: Yeah, and then I have another song called The Night that sounds like very 50s.
0: 50s, like doo-wop 50s, or what kind of 50s?
1: Yeah. And then another song called Drink a Beer that kind of, I've heard people say that's like leaning towards more of the Eagles kind of sound. Yeah, so it's cool. But then we have some. I have like one that could be a crossover. That's the band just absolutely slays, and it's a like a Christian song, I'd say. And then the other one is a straight modern country smash. Yeah, I think we have a lot of hits on the record.
0: Well, I think that's one of the things it'll have in common with your four previous albums is lots of hits for sure. Of course, the current hit is called Woman, still ahead in the top 10. Right now, back to the countdown with Kane Brown at 14. Here's Zach Top, South of Sanity.

0: Zach Top once again at number 14, South of Sanity. We're counting them down here with Kane Brown. Up next is the latest from a very longtime friend of yours, Lauren Elena. I think everybody knows that you guys were friends since, what, middle school? Or
1: yep,
0: something
1: great.
0: Like that. You guys met. Man, that is really, really neat to have that relationship. But tell me about how Never Been in Love kind of came together.
1: Man, it was real simple. Lauren sent me a song. She said, I did a song for your record. You got to do one for mine. And love the song. The message is cool. Very, very hitty, very catchy. You can't stop singing it. And then just that connection we have, she's just like my little sister. So jumped on there, made it real easy. It took me 30 minutes out of my day.

I really, really like this song a lot. And of course, people can find it wherever they get their music. It's called Never Fell in Love by Kane Brown and Lauren Elena. That'll be on her new album, Stages, out on August 28th. The album also includes her current hit, next at number 13. It's Lauren, along with Chase Matthew, All My Exes.

0: Lauren Elena and Chase Matthew, once again at number 13, All My Exes. I'm Lon Helton, along with my co-host Kane Brown, who just took a little peek ahead in the chart. And he told me that he wants to talk about Taylor Swift.
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0: Luke Bryan again at number 12, Country and She Knows It. We're counting them down here with Kane Brown. And, hey, before we leave Luke, I want to talk about you getting down to Crash My Playa back in 2025 with him. Were you able to spend much time down there?
1: No. Oh, okay. We ended up having to leave. I forgot what I had. But everybody told me, they're like, you got to come up Saturday.
0: Yeah. Well, I was going to ask, because normally Luke will surprise somebody and say, let's sing this song that they hadn't talked about before, right?
1: Yeah.
0: So that's quite the operation down there, that Crash My Playa. We went down, not this year, but last year. And it's just such great fun.
1: Yeah, I had a ball. We got booked like so far away from the festival. So Lainey was at my hotel. I saw her, but everybody else was closer to the venue. So I didn't really see many people. But Luke, ended up running into Luke, which was cool. I

0: I had to beg him 4 years to be on that festival. I said every year it just didn't work out or something. So
1: good.
0: Yeah, but it was good. I'm glad I got to experience it, and it's a ball. If you haven't been, you should go.
1: I'm glad he finally said yes to you. If you were asking for 4 years to get down there, good time. And you know, I love it too because a lot of new artists playing by the pool during the day, and then you guys headlining at night on a big stage on the beach.
0: Yes. Yeah, no, it was really cool. I'm glad I got to experience it.
1: Yeah, and I think that's the right way to say it. It is an experience for sure. Speaking of Luke, he's part of this next song at number 11. It's George Burge with Luke Bryan, Ride, Ride, Ride.

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1: ABC News, I'm Wayne Cabot. Military experts say North Korea is giving Iran missiles, but President Trump says North Korea has been, quote, unthreatening and respectful while he's been president. Tonight, he's ordering Defense Secretary Hegseth to pull back joint exercises with South Korea. Planned for this week, the order coming as Iran announces bounties of $30,000 on the heads of U.S. soldiers. Paradise is on pause in Hawaii.
2: Lala turning deadly, pummeling the Hawaiian islands with torrential rains, life-threatening high surf, and damaging winds. At least one person killed in a car accident on hard-hit Big Island, where some areas have been inundated with more than 30 inches of rain.
1: ABC's Melissa Adon on the Big Island. The Trump administration says it will offer assistance where needed. Floods killing a seventh person in Indiana this week, a 31-year-old in Henry County. And now San Diego County reporting a new brush fire with zero containment so far. This is ABC News. Hamas, long considered a terror group by the U.S., sat down today with President Trump's son-in-law, Jared Kushner, for 2 hours in Egypt. Says a

0: Associated Press. Average gas prices rose 6 cents in the past week across America, says gas buddy Brent crude back to near $90 a barrel. And swinging back to the top of the box office again this weekend and almost setting a record.
1: I'm Spider-Man.
2: Spider-Man Brand New Day collected another $70 million this weekend, enough for the top spot at the box office and pushing the film's total gross over $2 billion. With just 3 weeks in theaters, it's become the second fastest movie ever to hit the $2 billion mark behind Avengers Endgame in 2019.
3: I can still save them.
2: Meanwhile, Christopher Nolan's The Odyssey added another $23 million for second place. And rounding out the top three was the dinosaur action thriller The End of Oak Street with $20 million. Mike Dubusky, ABC News.
0: And I'm Wayne Cabot, ABC News.
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6: I'm WRBI meteorologist Megan Mulford with Southeastern Indiana's most reliable forecast. Mainly cloudy tonight with a chance for showers. Lows around 70. Westerly winds at around 5 miles an hour. Cloudy skies with a few peaks of sun tomorrow. Chance of thunderstorms. High temperatures reach up to 82. Right now, 72.
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9: A different country star co-hosts the countdown each week. I'm Kane Brown here this week with Lon Helton. John Morgan leads off this week's top 10 with Kid Myself.

0: John Morgan up one and number 10, Kid Myself. We're counting them down this week with Kane Brown. Your current top 10 is Woman. But want to go back and get another of your recent hits. Tell me about a song you had a hand in writing, I Can Feel It.
1: Yeah, we're doing about to do Stagecoach, and we're talking about an iconic artist to come out with us. And Phil Collins was one of them that popped in our heads. And then the next day we had a write in Canada. And Gabe, which is a writer on the song, he just did like a little sample, like a country sample of...
0: Mm-hmm.
1: I Can Feel It. And then we just started writing to it, and it came to be.
0: Of course, the chorus kind of draws a little inspiration from the Phil Collins In the Air Tonight.
1: Yeah, yeah, yeah. So it made it a little bit easier because we already knew what we were writing towards. It came out pretty quick.

My co-host Kane Brown and a number one from a couple of years ago, I Can Feel It. Kane's current hit is Woman, which is just ahead in the countdown. But at number nine, here's Kenny Chesney, Carry On.

0: Kenny Chesney at number 9, that's Carry On. Kane Brown along as my co-host this week. And up next at 8 is Taylor Swift. And I didn't know this, but you were telling me that you were part of her very special day.
1: Yeah, I just went to her and Travis's wedding.
2: Yeah.
1: It was awesome. I loved the country music community that was in the corner. All hanging out together. It was just nice seeing everybody.
0: I think I saw a picture. Did you guys take like a group shot somewhere?
1: They probably did. Me and Kate didn't know about it.
0: Oh, okay.
1: So we were over there with Pat and Brittany and
0: Patrick Mahomes.
1: Yeah.
0: Yeah. Whenever you say
1: sorry.
0: Pat, I love that. Just got to drop in Patrick Mahomes there. Yeah.
1: Yes, we were hanging with them and just kind of chilling over there. And there was like Jennifer Lopez and just like all these crazy, like so many crazy people there. And then over in a corner, Miranda walked up to us and she's like, yeah, we're all back here in the corner. Y'all should come hang out with us. So we went over there and it was Kelsey and Little Big Town and a couple other people that were in the industry.
0: Mm-hmm.
1: And yeah, it was just nice getting to hang out there, buddy.
0: Yeah, a hang that was the party of all parties, right? We're talking about Taylor Swift, who is next at number 8, I Knew It, I Knew You.

0: Taylor Swift at number 8, I Knew It, I Knew You. I'm Lon Helton, and coming up, how a night out on the town led to the current hit by my co-host, Kane Brown.
1: Country Countdown USA.
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0: Stella Lefty up a couple to number 7 with Boston. Kane Brown is my co-host this week. We talked earlier that this is the 10th anniversary of your debut album. Of course, that year you also were out on the road with Florida Georgia Line. And of course, last year you took FGL's Tyler Hubbard out on your tour. And when he was here, it was so cool as he was talking about it, just kind of being this full circle moment for you guys.
1: Yeah, that was cool, man. I love Kane. What a guy. And to be able to be back out on the road with him and, you know, getting to relive the first time we did it was super fun and nostalgic. And yeah, full circle, you know, it was really cool. And I got to watch Kane grow exponentially over the years, and to be back out and to see where he's, you know, I think we were the first band to take him out. So
0: yeah,
1: it was
0: so
1: really early on, and to see where him and his band have gone since then is really incredible, to see all these venues sold out and Kane just completely turned into a professional and incredible artist and performer. So yeah, it was really, really cool for both of us, and a great opportunity for me. And Kane just feels like family, so him and his whole camp, it was just nice to be back out together.
2: Yeah, I love T-Hub. T-Hub's on his fitness journey too, but him being on tour with me was awesome. It was a very full circle moment.
0: Yeah.
2: It was cool seeing that, you know, he still has basically the same band, so we knew a lot of those guys from going out with him. And Jimmy, my band leader, was also in their band originally. So him also getting to be out and hanging out with all the guys was cool. Amen.

0: Tyler Hubbard is number one from 3 years ago, Dancing in the Country. Kane Brown is my Countdown co-host this week. We now come to your song at number six. And of course, you're one of the writers on this. And I read somewhere that you were in a writing session with a bunch of guys and you went out to warm up some food and had this epiphany of this song or this idea. And you came back to them and said, okay, boys, we're writing this one.
1: Yeah, I was on my back porch with my friends. And they were bored, and they were like, we need to go. Let's go to Broadway. And normally when we go to Broadway, I'll go out, and then I'm stuck in a corner, and people want to take pictures, and then my friends will hang out with the girls that I took the picture with. And so I'm like their wingman.
0: Right.
1: And so...
0: There's another name for that, but we'll let it
1: yeah,
0: go.
1: Yeah, so I was like... And I just remember, because my back window is glass, and I was looking through the living room, and every time I go out, I'm like, man, why am I here? And, you know, my family's at home. Because, like, 30 minutes, if I leave and I go down the road, most of the time I'm like, what am I missing out on? And so I looked in and I saw Kate and I was like, y'all talking about girls, but I got a woman. And I never wrote it down. So fast forward, we're at this writer's retreat. We're on, like, song 7 or song 8 of the day. Like, we started at 10 a.m. Now it's probably 9 p.m.
0: And wow.
1: And so I'm warming up my food, and I'm like, come on, bro, think of a hit. And then all of a sudden it was like, they're talking about girls, but I got a woman. And so then I didn't even wait for the food to stop. I ran back, and I was like, guys, I got our next song. And I told them, and they're like, where's that been? And they said, well, we're not even going to finish this song. We're going to write that one. And then once we wrote that one, it came out quick. They're like, yeah, I'm done for the night. It's like, we're not going to get one better than that.
0: Yeah, what a great story of how this song came about. It's my co-host, Kane Brown, at number six, Woman.

0: My co-host Kane Brown at number six with Woman. I'm Lon Helton, and coming up, Kane gets a text from Jason Aldean. Country Countdown
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12: I'm WRBI meteorologist Megan Mulford with Southeastern Indiana's most reliable forecast. Mainly cloudy tonight with a chance for showers. Lows around 70. Westerly winds at around 5 miles an hour. Cloudy skies with a few peaks of sun tomorrow. Chance of thunderstorms. High temperatures reach up to 82. Right now, 72.
0: I'm Lon Helton, working my way to the top of the chart along with a country star co-host right here on 103.9 WRBI.

0: Jason Aldean topped the countdown for 2 weeks with that song. It's at number 5 this week. It's Don't Tell on Me. Kane Brown's my co-host. And before we leave Jason, he was just in here as my co-host, and he was telling me that he texted you right after your golfing incident.
1: You know, I heard the other day that, you know, he had had an incident on the golf course, and my wife was like, did you hear Kane got hit with a golf ball? And I said, no. And I was kind of like, I texted him, and even when I was texting, I go, hey, I'm trying not to laugh as I text you this right now, but how did you get hit in the head with a golf ball? And I didn't realize how bad it was, but it was like 150 miles an hour to the back of the ear and like split his ear. It was like, it was pretty gnarly stuff. And so, yeah. You know, I just thought maybe one kind of popped him on top of the head or something, which,
0: right.
1: You know, nothing crazy, but I didn't realize. Yeah, it was a pretty gnarly thing. So I'm glad he's good, and he's tough as a pine nut, so he'll be fine.
0: Imagine you heard from a lot of people.
2: Yeah, I was actually surprised how many people hit me up, just checking on me. But yeah, I don't know. I want to know where he got tough as a pine knot from.
0: Isn't that an old Georgia saying?
2: I've never heard that in my life. He aged himself with that one.
0: You know what? I didn't pick up on that the first time he said it. And so next time, I'll ask him where that came from.
2: Yeah.
0: Talking about Jason Aldean, who's at 5. As we move on to number 4, here's Bailey Zimmerman and Chevy Silverado.

0: Bailey Zimmerman up one to number four, Chevy Silverado.
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0: Ella Langley and Morgan Wallen, once again at number two, I Can't Love You Anymore. Kane Brown is my co-host this week, and when we first came in the studio and you kind of took a look at the chart, you kind of smiled and looked up when you saw that Morgan Wallen is both number one and number two.
1: Yeah, man, I see him again at 28.
2: Yeah.
1: Save some room for the rest of us, man, jeez.
0: You heard from him lately?
1: Actually, he texted me today, invited me to something. I don't know if I'll be here or not. I think it's like a golf thing.
0: Oh, yeah?
1: Yeah. Actually, you heard of Bounty Club? New golf course in Nashville?
0: Justin Timberlake's
1: golf course.
0: Oh, yeah, yeah. Yes. I didn't know the name of it.
1: Yeah, yeah. It's insane.
0: Have you played it?
1: Yeah, I just played it 2 days ago. That's where I got hit.
0: Really? Yeah. I didn't realize it was open, I guess.
1: Yeah, I'm a member there. So I run into Morgan quite a bit. And then everybody's there. Luke Combs, Dierks Bentley. Yeah, but it's a nice spot. It's 1,000,000% the best course in Nashville.
0: So this is the one for the guys, all the guys in the south side of town are up Troubadour, and all you guys are up there.
1: Yeah, don't get me wrong, Troubadour's cool, but Troubadour don't touch this course.
0: Oh, yeah?
1: Yeah. It don't stand a chance. But there, I mean, it's a golfer's course. I think it's top 100 courses.
0: Already?
1: They were talking about doing one of the PGA
0: really?
1: Things there. I mean, it's insane.
0: Yeah, I've heard that. And also sounds like a course that that I might want to avoid. And, of course, we started talking about golf and Morgan Wallen, who has the number one song in the USA with Don't We.

0: Morgan Wallen spending his second week at number one, don't we? And there they are, the top 30 country hits in the USA as compiled by Country Air Check. We've been counting them down here with Kane Brown. And as you mentioned earlier, you don't really have a full-blown tour this year. What's on your schedule for the rest of this year?
1: I'm just hanging out. I think everything of mine is kind of just getting pushed.
2: Because?
1: Just music.
2: Yeah.
1: Yeah, just making sure everything's right.
2: Right.
1: Like I said, I used to put pressure on myself all the time. The music industry is so saturated right now. I'm just chilling.
0: Since you're just kind of chilling, what would you think about coming back next week and helping me count down the hits again?
1: Yeah.
0: All right, great news. And we will talk some more about your new music, including the duet with Shania Twain. And again, thank you for the time this week helping me count down the hits.
1: Yes, sir. Thank you. Country Countdown
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4: ABC News, I'm Wayne Cabot. President Trump ordering the Pentagon to cut back this week's planned joint military exercises in South Korea, saying the exercises are hostile to North Korea, which he says has been unthreatening and respectful while he's been in the White House. It's also retribution for South Korea not helping him fight his war against Iran. His son-in-law, Jared Kushner, is to meet tomorrow with Israel's prime minister and met today with the leader of Hamas in Egypt, says the AP. Iran putting bounties on the heads of U.S. soldiers, $30,000, dead or alive. The reason U.S. troops at sea are being stretched so thin is because Iran has destroyed so many U.S. bases where the carriers normally stop, says the former Joint Chiefs Chairman Admiral Mike Mullen on ABC's This Week.
5: Obviously, these assets is hugely concerning. So there just isn't an easy place to go in terms of a port visit.
4: This is ABC News. It's been a terrifying weekend in some cities with several mass shootings starting Friday night in Virginia. Here's ABC's Morgan Norwood.
6: After that all-out manhunt for multiple suspects in that shooting at Virginia State University, police announcing they found a 19-year-old suspect hiding in the closet in an on-campus dorm. The shooting unfolding during move-in day, sending five people, including a student, to the hospital. In Chicago, police say four people were shot in a drive-by. No arrests have been made.
7: In Hartford, Connecticut, where police say five people were shot near a nightclub. This marks the ninth mass shooting just this weekend alone, according to the National Gun Violence Archive.
4: Hoping to curb violence, the city council in Raleigh, North Carolina, will vote this week on a teen curfew. Police Chief Rico Boyle says it's going to help, but
8: curfew by itself is not the answer, is not the fix. We must couple that with other activities, other proven activities that can really help.

0: keep our youth safe, Chief, as well as keep our community safe.
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3: I'm WRBI meteorologist Megan Mulford with Southeastern Indiana's most reliable forecast. Mainly cloudy tonight with a chance for showers. Lows around 70. Westerly winds at around 5 miles an hour. Cloudy skies with a few peaks of sun tomorrow. Chance of thunderstorms. High temperatures reach up to 82. Right now, 72.
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0: RBI's Coach's Corner is back for another season. 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
3: I'm WRBI meteorologist Megan Mulford with southeastern Indiana's most reliable forecast. Mainly cloudy tonight with a chance for showers. Lows around 70. Westerly winds at around 5 miles an hour. Cloudy skies with a few peaks of sun tomorrow. Chance of thunderstorms. High temperatures reach up to 82. Right now, 72.
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1: ABC News, I'm Wayne Cabot. President Trump ordering the Pentagon to pull back on joint military exercises on the North Korean Peninsula. Trump punishing South Korea for not helping his war against Iran. Also appeasing North Korea.
2: Citing his, quote, very good relationship with North Korea's supreme leader, Kim Jong-un. Trump also says the long-standing enemy has been unthreatening and respectful towards America during his presidency.
1: ABC's Andrea Fujii. The AP reporting President Trump's son-in-law, Jared Kushner, met in Egypt today with the leader of Hamas, a day before his scheduled meeting with Israel's prime minister. The trial against Tupac Shakur's accused killer begins in the morning in Las Vegas. On trial, Dwayne Davis, one-time South L.A. gang leader known as Keefe D. Spider-Man Brand New Day is the highest-grossing release ever for Sony and the second-fastest film to earn

Either one of us looking for three little words. Unless those three words were do not disturb. Check out was supposed to be noon, but we slept until three.

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4: WRBI meteorologist Megan Mulford with southeastern Indiana's most reliable forecast. Mainly cloudy tonight with a chance for showers. Lows around 70. Westerly winds at around 5 miles an hour. Cloudy skies with a few peaks of sun tomorrow. Chance of thunderstorms.

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1: ABC News, I'm Wayne Cabot. President Trump ordering the Pentagon to pull back on joint military exercises on the North Korean peninsula. Trump punishing South Korea for not helping his war against Iran. Also appeasing North Korea.
2: Citing his, quote, very good relationship with North Korea's supreme leader, Kim Jong-un. Trump also says the long-standing enemy has been unthreatening and respectful towards America during his presidency.
1: ABC's Andrea Fujii. The AP reporting President Trump's son-in-law, Jared Kushner, met in Egypt today with the leader of Hamas, a day before his scheduled meeting with Israel's prime minister. The trial against Tupac Shakur's accused killer begins in the morning in Las Vegas. On trial, Dwayne Davis, one-time South L.A. gang leader, known as Keefe D. Spider-Man Brand New Day is the highest grossing release ever for Sony and the second fastest film to earn $2 billion worldwide, doing it in three weekends. This is ABC News. President Trump's executive order breaking up childhood vaccines from two shots to six makes no sense to Republican Senator Bill Cassidy of Louisiana, who's also a doctor. He says it'll drive up costs for parents and it'll do nothing to address autism.
3: Jay Bhattacharya, the NIH head, representing the administration, said on TV, well, you know, there's no evidence that vaccines causes autism, which I think is where this is supposed to come from. So it's stupid policy.
1: Madison Square Garden defending its facial recognition scan says people have been recognizing each other's faces since the beginning of time. We just do it electronically. But it was turned off for Taylor Swift's wedding, notes Michelle Dahl with the Surveillance Technology Oversight Project.
4: Clearly, this technology is not actually that necessary for security.
1: Days after Italian police recovered three works by Renoir, thieves broke into a museum in Sicily and stole four Renaissance paintings worth more than $90 million. Wayne Cabot, ABC News.
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1: I'm WRBI meteorologist Megan Mulford with Southeastern Indiana's most reliable forecast. Chance of rain showers overnight, otherwise cloudy skies expected. Lows dip down to about 70. Winds out of the west at around 5 miles an hour. Cloudy skies with a few peaks of sun Monday. Chance of thunderstorms. Daytime highs approaching 82. Right now, 72.
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2: I'm WRBI meteorologist Megan Mulford with Southeastern Indiana's most reliable forecast. Chance of rain showers overnight, otherwise cloudy skies expected. Lows dip down to about 70, winds out of the west at around 5 miles an hour. Cloudy skies with a few peaks of sun Monday. Chance of thunderstorms, daytime highs approaching 82. Right now, 72.
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1: ABC News, I'm Wayne Cabot. President Trump ordering the Pentagon to pull back on joint military exercises on the North Korean Peninsula. Trump punishing South Korea for not helping his war against Iran. Also appeasing North Korea.
2: Citing his, quote, very good relationship with North Korea's supreme leader, Kim Jong-un. Trump also says the long-standing enemy has been unthreatening and respectful towards America during his presidency.
1: ABC's Andrea Fujii. The AP reporting President Trump's son-in-law, Jared Kushner, met in Egypt today with the leader of Hamas, a day before his scheduled meeting with Israel's prime minister. The trial against Tupac Shakur's accused killer begins in the morning in Las Vegas. On trial, Dwayne Davis, one-time South L.A. gang leader known as Keefe D. Spider-Man Brand New Day is the highest-grossing release ever for Sony and the second-fastest film to earn $2 billion worldwide, doing it in 3 weekends. This is ABC News.
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3: I'm WRBI meteorologist Megan Mulford with Southeastern Indiana's most reliable forecast. Chance of rain showers overnight, otherwise cloudy skies expected. Lows dip down to about 70, winds out of the west at around 5 miles an hour. Cloudy skies with a few peaks of sun Monday. Chance of thunderstorms, daytime highs approaching 82. Currently 71.
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1: ABC News, I'm Wayne Cabot. Runs out Monday, the U.S.-Iran Memorandum of Understanding. Neither side expressing interest in an agreement both sides have violated. Unclear what's next for the Strait of Hormuz, which President Trump says America intends to own. International crude higher back near 90. Gas prices up about a nickel in the last week. Iran's destruction of U.S. bases, where aircraft carriers normally stop, has troops fatigued, says former Joint Chiefs Chairman Mike Mullen on ABC's This Week.
2: Those places where we normally would go for some rest and relaxation, they weren't usable. So the planning with respect to that, I think you had to adjust on the fly, and it became very, very difficult to find a place to do that. So basically, you end up staying at sea.
1: President Trump telling the Pentagon to scale back military exercises with South Korea. This is ABC News. Russia says it took down 822 Ukrainian drones this weekend. Those that got through killed six people, one of Kyiv's largest aerial attacks of the war. ABC foreign correspondent.

0: Lama Hassan on why it may intensify.
1: The Ukrainian defense minister believes their ballistic missiles will be able to reach Russian territory in 3 to 6 months. So there seems to be no end in sight to the fighting. What is clear is that these latest strikes are a dramatic escalation in this war.
0: Ukraine also coming under attack. Hayden Panettiere has died. She was Claire Bennett on the NBC series Heroes. Starred in the slasher franchise Scream, was in the series Nashville, a child star on the Disney Channel. Her father telling ABC News she was an incredible light and a force of nature who brought immeasurable love and joy to all who knew her. Hayden Panettiere would have been 37 on Friday. No word on the cause of death. Wayne Cabot, ABC News.
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4: I'm WRBI meteorologist Megan Mulford with Southeastern Indiana's most reliable forecast. Chance of rain showers overnight, otherwise cloudy skies expected. Lows dip down to about 70. Winds out of the west at around 5 miles an hour. Cloudy skies with a few peaks of sun Monday. Chance of thunderstorms. Daytime highs approaching 82. Currently 71.
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2: Now with today's reason to party, here's my beautiful bride, Heidi Small. What do you got for me there, Heidi?
3: It is Black Cat Appreciation Day.
2: Meow. What a weird time. Shouldn't that be like
3: You would Halloween-ish? Think that would be October, yeah. But I found a cocktail called a Black Cat, and it has coffee liqueur, vodka, cola, and a cherry garnish.
2: Well, there you go.
3: It's like a coffee cherry Coke.
2: That seems kind of weird. Yeah. Wonder why they call that a black cat.
3: Well, because probably because it's black.
2: 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Thank you, Heidi.
3: Welcome.
2: I've got a link to that drink. 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
2: I'm WRBI meteorologist Megan Mulford with Southeastern Indiana's most reliable forecast. Chance of rain showers overnight, otherwise cloudy skies expected. Lows dip down to about 70, winds out of the west at around 5 miles an hour. Cloudy skies with a few peaks of sun Monday. Chance of thunderstorms, daytime highs approaching 82. Currently 71.
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2: Now, surveys and studies and such, it seems that everywhere you turn these days, you're being asked to place a bet on a sporting event. But sporting apps are doing more than entertaining millions of users. They're affecting how much money some households have left at the end of the month to save and to invest. A new study of bank and credit card records from more than 183 households in the U.S. found that frequent bettors cut their investment deposits by over half, by 56%, after online sports bets became legal in their area. For every dollar deposited into a betting app, investment deposits fell by about 20 cents. Frequent bettors waged an average of $1,138 per quarter, compared with $93 for occasional bettors.
3: The impact
2: was strongest among households with limited savings, by the way, which saw increased credit card debt and loan payments. So here's the thing I will tell you. Don't let this stuff take over your life. Instead, just watch the games and enjoy the games. I'm not a sports guy, so I'm not involved in any of this stuff, and I'm the wrong guy to ask for any advice on this, but I will tell you this. When it comes to finances, don't mess

0: around with this kind of stuff. Just be careful out there. And if you do need help, there are people out there that can counsel you through this. And if you want to reach out to me, like I said, I'm not a better, I'm not a sports guy, I'm not the guy to talk to, but I'll gladly help any way I can. 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
1: John and Heidi.
2: Now, big screen, little screen, Demi Lovato will make a cameo in Camp Rock 3, reprising her role from the original from 18 years ago, Camp Rock. That was back in 2008, and that movie launched her career.
3: Our daughter watched that.
2: I know, I remember that.
3: Often.
2: And you know what? I've never seen the whole thing. I saw parts
3: either.
2: Of it. Maybe we should watch the whole thing. No, Heidi, the look
3: I'm
2: on
3: good.
2: Her face was like, I'm
3: actually good.
2: Universal's annual Halloween Horror Nights is looking like it's going to be a scary place to have a nice date. Nikki from the breakout hit Obsession will make her debut as a character in the theme park Spookfest. So there's a lot of stuff going on. It starts August 28th. That's when they kick things off. And September 3rd at Universal Studios.
3: Fun.
2: So if you're looking for something like that. And the Jonas Brothers are going to headline the halftime show at the 2026 NFL in Melbourne.
3: Really?
2: So, yeah, that's kind of cool. It's good for them. That's September 11th and September 10th, depending on where you're watching. So it's on the other side of the planet, Heidi. Big screen, little screen on the John and Heidi Show.
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5: WRBI meteorologist Megan Mulford with southeastern Indiana's most reliable forecast. Mainly cloudy overnight with a chance for showers. Lows around 70. Winds out of the west at around 5 miles an hour. Cloudy skies with a few peaks of sun again Monday. Chance for storms. Daytime highs approaching 82. Right now, it's 72 degrees.
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1: ABC News, I'm Wayne Cabot. The new day means the end of the 90-day Memorandum of Understanding, and neither Iran nor the U.S. shows much interest in finding agreement to end the war. President Trump saying Friday the U.S. intends to own the Strait of Hormuz. The U.S. is substantially pulling back its joint military exercises on the Korean Peninsula, partly punishment for South Korea not helping America against Iran, and partly a way for Trump to appease North Korea.
2: Citing his, quote, very good relationship with North Korea's supreme leader, Kim Jong-un. Trump also says the long-standing enemy has been unthreatening and respectful towards America during his presidency.
1: ABC's Andrea Fujii. Hayden Panettiere has died days shy of what would have been her 37th birthday, cause of death not revealed, for the star of the TV series Heroes, Nashville, among many other roles. Her father telling ABC News she was a bright light, a force of nature. This is ABC News. The Democrats are switching up the primary calendar for 2028. No longer will Iowa and New Hampshire vote first. South Carolina will be at the front of the line. Swinging to the top of the box office again this weekend and almost setting the record.
3: I'm Spider-Man.
4: Spider-Man Brand New Day collected another $70 million this weekend, enough for the top spot at the box office and pushing the film's total gross over $2 billion. With just 3 weeks in theaters, it's become the second fastest movie ever to hit the $2 billion mark behind Avengers Endgame in 2019.
5: I can still save them.
4: Meanwhile, Christopher Nolan's The Odyssey added another $23 million for second place. And rounding out the top three was the dinosaur action thriller The End of Oak Street with $20 million. Mike Dubusky, ABC News.
1: We start the week ahead with triple-digit heat from Dallas to New Orleans and Little Rock to OKC. I'm Wayne Cabot, ABC News.
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1: I'm WRBI meteorologist Megan Mulford with Southeastern Indiana's most reliable forecast. Mainly cloudy overnight with a chance for showers. Lows around 70. Winds out of the west at around 5 miles an hour. Cloudy skies with a few peaks of sun again Monday. Chance for storms. Daytime highs approaching 82. Right now, it's 72 degrees.
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2: Heidi, did you know that lava can reach temperatures over 1,000 Celsius or 1,800 degrees Fahrenheit? That's why you never touch lava.
3: That's right.
2: Even
3: that's exactly
2: after, after it begins to cool, it can remain dangerously hot, even beneath the hardened outer crust. So when you see lava and you go, I think it's probably cooled off by now. It's probably not. Just leave it alone. Don't touch
3: Don't touch that stuff.
2: Yeah. Little tip from John and Heidi. We don't know everything, but now we know this.
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5: I'm WRBI meteorologist Megan Mulford with Southeastern Indiana's most reliable forecast. Mainly cloudy overnight with a chance for showers. Lows around 70. Winds out of the west at around 5 miles an hour. Cloudy skies with a few peaks of sun again Monday. Chance for storms. Daytime highs approaching 82. Right now, it's 72 degrees.
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2: Time now for the joke of the day with my beautiful bride, Heidi Small. What do you got for me there, Heidi?
3: All right, I have two.
2: All right.
3: Again,
2: that means really one's going to be a stinker.
3: Why did the tomato blush? 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
2: Was that the stinker?
3: So bad. And how do you make a tissue dance?
2: How do you make a tissue dance?
3: You put a little boogie in it.
2: Oh, look at that. A little boogie. They're both stinkers today, Heidi.
3: I agree with you completely. Yes, they were.
2: All right. That is your jokes of the day on the John and Heidi Show.
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2: Heidi. 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
3: Why would you need? Why can't you just squeeze out how much you need?
2: This is just a thing that they thought would be fun, and people are buying it.
3: Okay,
2: so there you go.
3: Hey.
2: And speaking of ketchup, high protein ketchup could be coming.

0: to a refrigerator near you, scientists in Russia and New Zealand have managed to boost ketchup's protein content by adding protein extracted from nutrient-rich green algae.
1: I love ketchup. I really do.
0: The protein level jumped from 1.6% to as much as 6.3%, like four times higher.
1: Wow.
0: Smaller amounts also added minerals and antioxidants without significant effect to the taste. However, too much algae made the ketchup darker and thicker and less appealing. Researchers found about 4% algae protein offered the best balance between nutrition and ketchup still tasting like ketchup.
1: Right.
0: Huh. What was the kind of ketchup that we had that was like more ketchup-y? Was it jalapeno ketchup?
1: Oh, that was really good.
0: Yeah, because we had some, and I was like, it just tastes like it's more ketchup than, because it didn't taste like jalapenos. I don't remember where we had it.
1: It was a little spicy. It was really good.
0: We had it somewhere, but it was good. Yeah, it was different.
1: Whataburger.
0: Is that where it was?
1: Yeah.
0: All right, yeah, we tried some ketchup that was more ketchup-y than ketchup, but that is your scoop of the day on the John and Heidi Show.
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3: I'm WRBI meteorologist Megan Mulford with Southeastern Indiana's most reliable forecast. Mainly cloudy overnight with a chance for showers. Lows around 70. Winds out of the west at around 5 miles an hour. Cloudy skies with a few peaks of sun again Monday. Chance for storms. Daytime highs approaching 82. Currently 71.
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1: ABC News, I'm Wayne Cabot. It runs out Monday. The U.S.-Iran Memorandum of Understanding. Neither side expressing interest in an agreement both sides have violated. Unclear what's next for the Strait of Hormuz, which President Trump says America intends to own. International crude higher back near 90. Gas prices up about a nickel in the last week. Iran's destruction of U.S. bases, where aircraft carriers normally stop, has troops fatigued, says former Joint Chiefs Chairman Mike Mullen on ABC's This Week.
2: Those places where we normally would go for some rest and relaxation, they weren't usable. So the planning with respect to that, I think you had to adjust on the fly, and it became very, very difficult to find a place to do that. So basically, you end up staying at sea.
1: President Trump telling the Pentagon to scale back military exercises with South Korea. This is ABC News. Russia says it took down 822 Ukrainian drones this weekend. Those that got through killed six people in one of Kyiv's largest aerial attacks of the war. ABC foreign correspondent Lama Hassan on why it may intensify.
3: The Ukrainian defense minister believes their ballistic missiles will be able to reach Russian territory in 3 to 6 months. So there seems to be no end in sight to the fighting. What is clear is that these latest strikes are a dramatic escalation in this war.
1: Ukraine also coming under attack. Hayden Panettiere has died. She was Claire Bennett on the NBC series Heroes, starred in the slasher franchise Scream, was in the series Nashville, a child star on the Disney Channel. Her father telling ABC News she was an incredible light and a force of nature who brought immeasurable love and joy to all who knew her. Hayden Panettiere would have been 37 on Friday. No word on the cause of death. Wayne Cabot, ABC News.
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6: I'm WRBI. I'm meteorologist Megan Mulford with southeastern Indiana's most reliable forecast. Lows level off around 70 overnight under cloudy skies with a chance of rain showers. West winds at around 5 miles an hour. Cloudy skies with a few peaks of sun Monday. Chance of thunderstorms. Daytime highs approaching 82. Currently 71.
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half asleep, that he walked up and said, what'll it be? I said, the good stuff. He didn't reach around for the whiskey,

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1: Time now for the movie quote of the day. This one's from 1973, but I think you're going to get it, Heidi. I think you're going to get this movie. 1973. Okay. That's a bit early for you, but I think you'll get this
2: one. It is.
1: The power of Christ compels you. What is the movie from 1973? It's a scary movie.
2: It's a scary movie?
1: Yeah.
2: Oh, so it would be The Exorcist.
1: It is The Exorcist. Good job, Heidi. Yes, The Exorcist, 1973. And our son was telling me, the guy that plays

0: the father in that was not really an actor, and but he wanted to do that role. And then the guy that hired him, there's like a whole story about this that it turned out to be a really good thing. He had gone to seminary.
1: So he wasn't a priest.
0: He was going to be a priest, and he started acting or whatever. Anyway, our son told me the story. I should have paid attention. Then I could have shared it.
1: Good story, John.
0: Our friend Dan used to say, John, most stories have a beginning, a middle, and end. Yours just have a lot of middle. No beginning and definitely no end.
1: Yes, he did.
0: Yeah, that is your movie quote of the day on The John and Heidi Show.
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4: I'm WRBI meteorologist Megan Mulford with Southeastern Indiana's most reliable forecast. Lows level off around 70 overnight under cloudy skies with a chance of rain showers. West winds at around 5 miles an hour. Cloudy skies with a few peaks of sun Monday. Chance of thunderstorms. Daytime highs approaching 82. Currently 71.
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2: Time now for News to Me as we head to the News to Me news desk with Heidi Small. What do you have over there?
3: So, Ultimate Frisbee is officially known as only Ultimate because Frisbee is trademarked.
2: No kidding.
3: You're not supposed to call it Ultimate Frisbee unless you're using a Frisbee.
2: Oh, there you go. That's good to know. Yeah. Can we say Frisbee? It's trademarked. Frisbee.
3: How come the sloth fur grows in the opposite direction from every other mammal?
2: I have no idea.
3: So the rain will wash off of it when the animal is upside down.
2: No kidding.
3: Isn't that cool? I love sloths.
2: Yeah, you do.
3: I do. I saw a video the other day. There was a flood in, I think it was Brazil or something, and this sloth had saved a chihuahua, and he was stuck on the tree holding this chihuahua out, and he wouldn't let the rescuers save him until they took the chihuahua first.
2: Oh.

0: was so cute.
1: That is adorable. Yeah. I love that.
2: And the last one I have is, what's the difference between a sofa and a couch?
1: Oh,
2: a sofa has arms. A couch does not.
1: No kidding.
2: Yeah.
1: That's good to know.
2: Yeah. That's news to me.
1: That is also news to me.
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1: John and Heidi.
2: Fun fact for you, Heidi.
3: What's that, John?
2: The most used substance on Earth following water is air. Following water and air is sand. So the most used substance on Earth following water and air is sand. I don't use nearly enough sand. Fun fact for you, Heidi.
3: What's that, John?
2: It is impossible to imagine a new color. Wrongo, Heidi does it all the time.
3: I do not.
2: She makes up names for them like Grage.
3: I did not make up
2: Grage.
3: I'm
2: pretty sure you did. Nobody else has ever heard of that. And then she's like, I'm going to call it Grage.
3: I've not ever made that up.
2: I'm pretty sure.
3: It's a thing.
2: I think you made it up. Fun fact for you, Heidi.
3: What's that, John?
2: In the 1870s, a city in Belgium tried to employ 37 cats as mail carriers. It didn't work out.
3: I can't imagine.
2: Where is my mail?
3: Talk about no longer going through rain, sleet, or snow.
2: They're like, yeah, just lay right over here. It's not working. I don't know why they thought it would. All right. Fun fact for you, Heidi.
3: What is that, John?
2: The asteroid that led to the end of the dinosaurs set 70% of the world's forests on fire.
3: Whoa.
2: I don't know how they know that exactly.
3: I don't either.
2: And we'll do one final fun fact for you, Heidi.
3: What is that, John?
2: Male monkeys go bald just like men do. Same exact thing.
3: Really?
2: Like the same spot. Yeah, that's pretty wild. Several fun facts. Now you know. Thanks for listening to the John and Heidi Show.
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5: I'm WRBI meteorologist Megan Mulford with Southeastern Indiana's most reliable forecast. Lows level off around 70 overnight under cloudy skies with a chance of rain showers. West winds at around 5 miles.

0: miles an hour. Cloudy skies with a few peaks of sun Monday. Chance of thunderstorms. Daytime highs approaching 82. Currently 71.
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2: I was all but 22, I think, at the time. I'd been out on the road, lonely at night. And it'd been a while.

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1: ABC News, I'm Wayne Cabot. The new day means the end of the 90-day Memorandum of Understanding, and neither Iran nor the U.S. shows much interest in finding agreement to end the war. President Trump saying Friday the U.S. intends to own the Strait of Hormuz. The U.S. is substantially pulling back its joint military exercises on the Korean Peninsula, partly punishment for South Korea not helping America against Iran, and partly a way for Trump to appease North Korea.
2: Citing his, quote, very good relationship with North Korea's Supreme Leader Kim Jong-un. Trump also says the long-standing enemy has been unthreatening and respectful towards America during his presidency.
1: ABC's Andrea Fujii. Hayden Panettiere has died days shy of what would have been her 37th birthday. Cause of death not revealed for the star of the TV series Heroes, Nashville, among many other roles. Her father telling ABC News she was a bright light, a force of nature. This is ABC News. The Democrats are switching up the primary calendar for 2028. No longer will Iowa and New Hampshire vote first. South Carolina will be at the front of the line. Swinging to the top of the box office again this weekend and almost setting the record.
3: I'm Spider-Man.
4: Spider-Man Brand New Day collected another $70 million this weekend, enough for the top spot at the box office and pushing the film's total gross over $2 billion. With just 3 weeks in theaters, it's become the second fastest movie ever to hit the $2 billion mark behind Avengers Endgame in 2019.
5: I can still save them.
4: Meanwhile, Christopher Nolan's The Odyssey added another $23 million for second place. And rounding out the top three was the dinosaur action thriller The End of Oak Street with $20 million. Mike Dubusky, ABC News.
1: We start the week ahead with triple-digit heat from Dallas to New Orleans and Little Rock to OKC. I'm Wayne Cabot, ABC News.
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8: I'm WRBI. I'm meteorologist Megan Mulford with Southeastern Indiana's most reliable forecast. Lows level off around 70 overnight under cloudy skies with a chance of rain showers. West winds at around 5 miles an hour. Cloudy skies with a few peaks of sun Monday. Chance of thunderstorms. Daytime highs approaching 82. Currently 71.
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0: Los Angeles team behind the Marmot Research Program, dating back to 1962, created an account called Only Marms, offering fans daily photos and videos of the furry animals in exchange for tips supporting their work. The page is G-rated, with researchers sharing cute clips and educational content. The agency's Instagram account asked visitors to, quote, head to the link in our bio for the uncensored Marmot content. The team is also raising money through Marmot-themed IPA and an upcoming Fat Marmot Week. So there you go. That's interesting stuff. Here's the thing, though. If you're on that page and you're giving money to this, people are not going to believe that's what you're doing on that page. I'm like, right. Notice on your credit card statement.
1: Exactly.
0: No, I'm trying to save the marmots. I'm trying to, I'm helping the yellow-bellied marmots.
1: Yeah.
0: Sure you are.
1: Maybe don't do that.
0: Uh-huh. Weird news on the John and Heidi Show.
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4: 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Plus, he gave transparent, all-inclusive pricing before any work started. I couldn't begin to tell you everything I learned. It was like a Radon 101 class. 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
5: I'm WRBI meteorologist Megan Mulford with southeastern Indiana's most reliable forecast. Lows level off around 70 overnight under cloudy skies with a chance of rain showers. West winds at around 5 miles an hour. Cloudy skies with a few peaks of sun Monday. Chance of thunderstorms. Daytime highs approaching 82. Currently 71.
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2: 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Researchers studying the yellow-bellied marmots in Colorado have turned to an unusual fundraising strategy after losing some federal funding. OnlyFans. It's a website, Heidi.
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2: Time now for the question of the day for my beautiful bride, Heidi Small. 32% of people say getting this has improved their appearance. I don't think so. I don't understand how that would improve your appearance. Getting a passport. How? What?
3: What? What?
2: Yeah. 32% of people say getting a passport has improved their appearance.
3: Unless they had to go and get their hair done and stuff before getting their passport picture.
2: Maybe. Maybe that was
3: That's bizarre.
2: Got to get a passport. I better lose 40 pounds. I don't know.
3: It's going to be on there for 10 years.
2: Yeah,
3: so
2: it could be. Maybe
3: make sure
2: why.
3: It's a good picture.
2: I don't know. That's your question of the day on the John and Heidi Show.
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5: I'm WRBI meteorologist Megan Mulford with Southeastern Indiana's most reliable forecast. Lows level off around 70 overnight under cloudy skies with a chance of rain showers. West winds at around 5 miles an hour. Cloudy skies with a few peaks of sun Monday. Chance of thunderstorms. Daytime highs approaching 82. Right now, 70.
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1: ABC News, I'm Wayne Cabot. It runs out Monday. The U.S.-Iran Memorandum of Understanding. Neither side expressing interest in an agreement. Both sides have violated. Unclear what's next for the Strait of Hormuz, which President Trump says America intends to own. International crude higher back near 90. Gas prices up about a nickel in the last week. Iran's destruction of U.S. bases, where aircraft carriers normally stop, has troops fatigued, says former Joint Chiefs Chairman Mike Mullen on ABC's This Week.
2: Those places where we normally would go for some rest and relaxation, they weren't usable. So the planning with respect to that, I think you had to adjust on the

0: fly, and it became very, very difficult to find a place to do that. So basically, you end up staying at sea.
1: President Trump telling the Pentagon to scale back military exercises with South Korea. This is ABC News. Russia says it took down 822 Ukrainian drones this weekend. Those that got through killed six people in one of Kyiv's largest aerial attacks of the war. ABC foreign correspondent Lama Hassan on why it may intensify.
2: The Ukrainian defense minister believes their ballistic missiles will be able to reach Russian territory in 3 to 6 months. So there seems to be no end in sight to the fighting. What is clear is that these latest strikes are a dramatic escalation in this war.
1: Ukraine also coming under attack. Hayden Panettiere has died. She was Claire Bennett on the NBC series Heroes, starred in the slasher franchise Scream, was in the series Nashville, a child star on the Disney Channel. Her father telling ABC News she was an incredible light and a force of nature who brought immeasurable love and joy to all who knew her. Hayden Panettiere would have been 37 on Friday. No word on the cause of death. Wayne Cabot, ABC News.
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5: I'm WRBI. I'm meteorologist Megan Mulford with Southeastern Indiana's most reliable forecast. Chance of thunderstorms today, otherwise overcast skies. High temperatures reach up to 81. Westerly winds at around 5 miles an hour. Lows dip down to about 61. Tonight, partly cloudy skies. Tomorrow, 79. Currently, 70.
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1: John and Heidi.
2: Time now for something special with Heidi Small. What do you have for me, Heidi?
3: So for the next long while, I have odd game shows.
2: Thank you, Heidi. Are we done already?
3: Every day.
2: For the next long while.
3: Long while. This first game show from 1982 was called Child's Play. In a version of Kids Say the Darndest Things, producers taped children providing made-up definitions to big words that they didn't know. Okay. Have you ever heard of this?
2: No.
3: Neither.
2: It sounds fun, though.
3: Then two teams of adult contestants had to correctly guess what word the kids were attempting to describe. The kids came from a repertory company of wannabe child actors, and many went on to later success, including Tara Reid, who was in American Pie, Brecken Meyer from Clueless, and Adam Richman from Man vs. Food.
2: Well, there you go.
3: That was from 1982. I do not remember this at all.
2: I don't either. I'm going to have to look and see if there's any of that stuff on the internet somewhere, because I would
3: honestly
2: check it out.
3: I don't remember most of these. As I was preparing all of this, I'm like, I've never heard of this.
2: Well, we'll just...
3: So it's interesting.
2: We're going to believe that they are true no matter what, so we'll check them out. And that is something special with Heidi Small.
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5: 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I couldn't begin to tell you everything I learned. 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
6: I'm WRBI meteorologist Megan Mulford with Southeastern Indiana's most reliable forecast. Chance of thunderstorms today, otherwise overcast skies. High temperatures reach up to 81. Westerly winds at around 5 miles an hour. Lows dip down to about 61. Tonight, partly cloudy skies. Tomorrow, 79. Right now, 72.
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1: Time now for the list, and I'm going to share this for the next little while. That's what Heidi said about her thing.
2: In the next long while,
1: is that what she said? Yeah. See, I already messed it up. Anyway, I'm not going to get through all these today, but they're strange travel superstitions. Every country has their own weird little travel thing. Some are rooted in ancient folklore. Others are merely psychological. But here are some of the more odd travel superstitions people around the world still practice today. So stash garlic in your suitcase. Yeah, in the Balkans.
2: Vampire tries to follow
1: you? In the Balkans, in Greece and Italy, carrying a clove of garlic is believed to protect travelers from bad luck and the evil eye. Be prepared for your baggage to smell like garlic. And we'll do another one. Spit over your shoulder. In Norway, there's a saying, tvi tvi. It's a sound representing spitting or actually spitting three times over your shoulder. Shouldn't it be tvi tvi tvi then?
2: Huh.
1: Anyway, it's believed to ward off bad luck and evil spirits. Think of it as a Scandinavian way to say break a leg. So I've got the entire list in the show notes for today at johnandheidishow.com. And we're going to go through the rest of them over the next short while. No, the long while. Over the next few days. The John and Heidi Show.
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3: We always like to wrap things up around here with good news, and I think this is good news. A little boy's joy over a box of Fruit Loops inspired a man to change his community. Sometimes it takes a small, tiny little thing to show people that a simple act of kindness could really be a good thing for somebody else. Alan Thompson, he says that involved a bag of groceries, a little boy named Red, and a box of Fruit Loops. During the COVID pandemic back in 2020, Thompson and his wife were delivering groceries to a family in Oklahoma. They had five children. He carried these groceries, but he dropped one of the bags. Out of the bag popped some Fruit Loops. One of the kids, a little boy named Red, saw the cereal and became incredibly excited. He said he did about a two-minute dance over the Fruit Loops. He said, it seemed like a small moment, but watching this boy's reaction changed this gentleman forever. He said, it changed my life. I decided that I want to help more families have that kind of joy.
4: Right.
3: You know, if this box of Fruit Loops can make a kid that happy. So he went to social media and he asked the area, donate some groceries for families who need them. Instead of asking for money, he invited people, leave your donated food right here. And he set up a place for it. And then on Saturday, he and his wife returned home and they discovered their whole porch was filled with groceries. He said, something clicked and I knew this is what I wanted to do. That's when this all started with one little grocery delivery, but it turned into what is now called the Miracle Crew.
4: It's
3: a community organization helping people in Oklahoma. The donations came way too big for them to handle, so now they have a whole crew of people.
4: Love it.
3: He said, my porch was being filled with clothing and food. They didn't have room for everything, so now they have their own resource center, and this thing has just spiraled out of control. But he thinks back to how happy this little boy was, and that
4: That's
3: is
4: wonderful.
3: What made all of this happen. And it's just a really cool story about how one person's happiness can really make a difference.
4: Yeah,
3: and this gentleman realized
4: what a great story.
3: I can make a difference. I can actually help people.
4: We can all make

0: difference.
1: Yes, we all can.
0: It doesn't take much.
1: And there's a video. I've shared this like 5 times. Gary V. There are some of his videos that I love. There's some of them like, oh, Gary, come on, man. And he has a lot of colorful language in a lot of his videos. So there are people who don't like him. But there's a lady that says, you know, someday I'm going to be somebody and I'm going to reach out to you. And he says, no, you're somebody now.
0: Yeah.
1: And I love that video.
0: Oh, don't cry. You're crying.
1: I'm just saying, I love that video. And like this guy here, he made a difference. And it was such a simple thing. You can make a difference too. It doesn't take a lot of time, a lot of effort. Like, do little things to improve the small little corner of the world you live in.
0: Absolutely.
1: You'll be amazed at how much happier
0: love
1: you're going to be. All right. Time to say goodbye, Heidi.
0: Goodbye, Heidi.
1: Goodbye, everybody. Have a great day. Thank you for listening to the John and Heidi Show on a Monday.
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5: I'm WRBI meteorologist Megan Mulford with Southeastern Indiana's most reliable forecast. Chance of thunderstorms today, otherwise overcast skies. High temperatures reach up to 81. Westerly winds at around 5 miles an hour. Lows dip down to about 61. Tonight, partly cloudy skies. Tomorrow, 79. Right now, 72.
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1: ABC News, I'm Wayne Cabot. The new day means the end of the 90-day Memorandum of Understanding, and neither Iran nor the U.S. shows much interest in finding agreement.

0: to end the war, President Trump saying Friday the U.S. intends to own the Strait of Hormuz. The U.S. is substantially pulling back its joint military exercises on the Korean Peninsula, partly punishment for South Korea not helping America against Iran, and partly a way for Trump to appease North Korea.
1: Citing his, quote, very good relationship with North Korea's Supreme Leader Kim Jong-un. Trump also says the long-standing enemy has been unthreatening and respectful towards America during his presidency.
0: ABC's Andrea Fujii. Hayden Panettiere has died days shy of what would have been her 37th birthday, cause of death not revealed for the star of the TV series Heroes, Nashville, among many other roles. Her father telling ABC News she was a bright light, a force of nature. This is ABC News. The Democrats are switching up the primary calendar for 2028. No longer will Iowa and New Hampshire vote first. South Carolina will be at the front of the line. Swinging to the top of the box office again this weekend and almost setting the record.
2: I'm Spider-Man.
3: Spider-Man Brand New Day collected another $70 million this weekend, enough for the top spot at the box office and pushing the film's total gross over $2 billion. With just 3 weeks in theaters, it's become the second fastest movie ever to hit the $2 billion mark behind Avengers Endgame in 2019.
4: I can still save them.
3: Meanwhile, Christopher Nolan's The Odyssey added another $23 million for second place. And rounding out the top three was the dinosaur action thriller The End of Oak Street with $20 million. Mike Dubusky, ABC News.
0: We start the week ahead with triple-digit heat from Dallas to New Orleans and Little Rock to OKC. I'm Wayne Cabot, ABC News.
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9: I'm WRBI meteorologist Paul Trombley with Southeastern Indiana's most reliable forecast. Chance of thunderstorms today. Otherwise, cloudy skies expected. High temperatures reach up to 81. West winds around 5 miles per hour. Lows dip down to about 61 tonight. Partly cloudy skies. Tomorrow, high temperatures reach up to 79. Currently, 72.
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0: Country 103.9 WRBI, Jason Aldean, and She's Country. It's Brent Lee on a Monday morning in the country. Hope your weekend was good. What do you say we dive right in to try to start our Monday with a smile to the 5 o'clock funnies? Just ahead of a check of the forecast from Chief Meteorologist Paul Trombley, here's comedian Jeff Caldwell on a couple of people that might regret getting their tattoos.
1: 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Now they're working on the smart grid. 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Instead of having it removed, she just tattooed a black line through his name. Kind of looks like a to-do list.
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5: I'm WRBI meteorologist Paul Trombley with Southeastern Indiana's most reliable forecast. Overcast skies today with a chance of thunderstorms. High temperatures reach up to 81. Winds out of the west around 5 miles per hour. Tonight, lows level off around 61. Highs around 79 tomorrow, mainly sunny skies. Upper 70s Wednesday with a slight chance of thunderstorms. Turning cooler Thursday with highs in the upper 70s. Chance for storms continues. Right now, it's 71 degrees.
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1: I'm Tom Snape in the WRBI newsroom. Indiana is set to receive up to $5 million in federal assistance as the state continues responding to widespread flooding and severe weather that has killed at least seven people. Governor Mike Braun announced Saturday that President Donald Trump intends to approve Indiana's request for a presidential emergency declaration following a phone call between the two earlier in the day.
2: Jonathan Witham, Indiana Director of Homeland Security, says cleanup will be a very extensive effort. Officials will move into recovery operations once the water level recedes, he explains, which will help the agency determine the kind of federal relief needed.
3: It will take us weeks to really gather that detail, that level of detail on the total extent and the total damage, but that's the type of information we need to go the next step with FEMA.
2: A dollar figure on the extent of damage has not been determined. Witham says at a minimum it will likely cost in the tens of millions of dollars.
1: That is Terry D. Local disaster declarations have been issued in a number of counties, including Dearborn and Franklin. State officials say agencies will remain engaged with communities as Indiana shifts into recovery mode. Power was restored to Laurel and other parts of heavily hit Franklin County on Friday. Damage assessments and recovery planning are underway around southeastern Indiana as floodwaters continue to recede. Franklin County schools are closed again today. Superintendent Dustin Gehring says the district is using

0: using this as a reset day to make sure systems are ready for students. Gehring says they want to make sure all buildings, transportation routes, cafeterias, and staff are ready to welcome students back. With last week's severe storms hitting across the state, Indiana Attorney General Todd Rokita is urging you to stay vigilant against storm-related scams. Rokita says you should be skeptical of anyone offering immediate cleanup or repair services without proper vetting. If you suspect a scam, you can file a complaint at IndianaConsumer.com. You can find more helpful tips on WRBIRadio.com. Amex Well Coffee House in Batesville is collecting donations for flood victims. The business is asking for bottled drinks, prepackaged food, box fans, and rubber gloves. Donations can be dropped off at the business on East George Street. The Ripley County Sheriff's Office is investigating a two-vehicle accident on U.S. 50 in Versailles at the Marathon Station on Friday evening just before 5:30. Three people were taken to the hospital. Names and conditions were not released. Chip seal work is set to begin today on several Decatur County roads. Drivers are asked to slow down, watch for flaggers, and expect brief delays. Loose stone will be present on freshly treated roads, and the schedule could change depending on the weather. This back-to-school season, 534 incoming kindergarten students across Franklin and Ripley counties received a book of their own through Strong Starts for Kindergarten. It's a new initiative from United Way of Franklin and Ripley counties designed to support children and families as they begin the transition to school. Along with the book, families received a discussion guide, coloring page, and welcome letter. United Way says these simple resources were designed to encourage conversations about emotions, connection, and the many feelings that can come with starting kindergarten. 35 local organizations are recipients of the first round of 2026 Operation Roundup grants from Southeastern Indiana REMC. A collective $75,800 will support charitable projects around Southeastern Indiana. Operation Roundup is funded through voluntary contributions from electric co-op members who round up their monthly bills to the next whole dollar. I'm Tom Snape with news on 103.9 WRBI. 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
1: ABC News, I'm Brian Clark. Actress Hayden Panettiere died in South Carolina, where Greenville police said there were no signs of foul play or suspicious circumstances. There were no further details available, but the 36-year-old had been open about her struggles as a teen with substance abuse. She told Tamron Hall in May.
2: When I got to the point of looking in the mirror and seeing my eyes had turned yellow, and that I didn't recognize my body anymore.
1: President Trump said Sunday that he has instructed the Pentagon to scale down U.S. involvement in joint military exercises with South Korea, citing his good relationship with North Korea's Kim Jong-un, even as North Korea shares missile technology with Iran. The memorandum of understanding with Iran expires today. There's no sign of a deal to end the war, and record flooding in Indiana now blamed for at least 7 deaths since Tuesday. Hawaii cleans up from Hurricane Lala. This is ABC News.
3: The grain markets end the week Friday with solid gains. This is Hoosier Ag Today's Friday Farm Market Review. I'm CJ Miller. With grain market analysis, we check in with Brian Basting with Advanced Trading. He and I spoke during the middle of trade on Friday. We saw a pretty significant rally following USDA's WASD report on Wednesday, and then on Thursday, profit-taking. As we get into Friday afternoon, what do you see as the primary factors driving grain prices right now, and how much of this is simply the market reassessing the data from USDA's WASD?
4: I think the primary factors driving the market today on the middle of August, CJ, got to be U.S. yields. I think, are we seeing these yields reach a low and are going to bounce back from what they were achieved or what they were forecasted there back in the USDA report on Wednesday, or are these yields going to falter even from those reduced levels the USDA had? That's got to be a driving factor. We're in grain fill now for corn. We do need a nice amount of moisture in grain field. We don't need flooding rains. We don't need winds that knock the corn down. We need a smooth transition now between the next 6 weeks, between middle of August and the 1st of October, as harvest really gets underway. Beans, we need a good pod set, and more so now, pod fill. We don't need excess rains, and we don't need hot and dry conditions. So front and center U.S. yields. Next, I'd add that would be, what are we going to see from the Chinese-U.S. relationship here?

0: in September, when President Xi Jinping visits President, and we'll see what they decide. Will we see another spate of Chinese buying? We are seeing good buying, Chinese buying of beans at the moment from the U.S., and that's surely welcomed. Very little on the books last year. Very big book of soybean export sales to China as we speak. We'll also be watching those geopolitical events, CJ. We're going to see Ukraine situation calm down and then shipping resume from the Black Sea, or is it going to get worse? So those are the factors I'd highlight, the top three, but there's so many other things going on now too that are going to influence markets. We're looking at a lot of moving pieces, a lot of ingredients for price volatility. What I'd encourage your listeners to think about, CJ, is managing price volatility with marketing strategies and avoiding price prediction. There are just too many variables. You can get yourself wound up in a knot and then not be able to do anything if you're trying to predict day-to-day movement in price. Have a marketing plan in place and manage market volatility.
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1: Settlements from Friday: September corn up 11 cents at 4.59. D's corn 11 and a quarter higher, 4.83 and a quarter. September soybeans gaining 11 and three quarters, 11.77 and three quarters. Novi beans 10 and a quarter higher, 11.92 and a half. And September wheat climbing 22 to 6.74 and three quarters. October live cattle, though, dropping $1.17 to 2.18.87. October lean hogs 37 cents lower, 81.75. I'm C.J. 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
3: I'm WRBI meteorologist Paul Trombley with southeastern Indiana's most reliable forecast. Chance of thunderstorms today. Otherwise, cloudy skies expected. High temperatures reach up to 81. West winds around 5 miles per hour. Lows dip down to about 61 tonight. Partly cloudy skies. Tomorrow, high temperatures reach up to 79. Right now, 71.
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0: Country 103.9 WRBI, Kane Brown's latest woman. I got a woman. It's Brent Lee on your Monday morning at the country doing the 5 o'clock funnies thing. What do you say we get some late night laughs from Jimmy Fallon late last week?
1: Goldfish is launching the first ever gluten-free crackers. Not to be outdone, Nabisco announced their animal crackers will now be cage-free. According to a new study, dogs can tell when you're happy, sad, or frustrated. Cats can too, they just don't care.

0: Country 103.9 WRBI, Russell Dickerson with God Gave Me a Girl. Brent Lee with Chief Meteorologist Paul Trombley standing by for a full check of the forecast. Now here's comedian Ryan Fole with our final installment for this morning of the 5 o'clock funnies.
1: I went to a party and I met this guy who had the word Cheetos tattooed on his knuckles. And the first thing I said to him was, you need to put some gloves on, dude. You're going to get shot. This is Doritos territory. We got to talk and I asked him, I was like, how'd you get the tattoo? He said, me and my friends were smoking a blunt the size of a baby. I got really hungry and I said, I would do anything for Cheetos. And his friend was like, anything for Cheetos? I was like, wow, that's a great story. And then I spent the rest of the night trying to get him drunk so I could convince him to get his fingertips tattooed orange.
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5: I'm WRBI meteorologist Paul Trombley with Southeastern Indiana's most reliable forecast. Overcast skies today with a chance of thunderstorms. High temperatures reach up to 81. Winds out of the west around 5 miles per hour. Tonight, lows level off around 61. Highs around 79. Tomorrow, mainly sunny skies. Upper 70s Wednesday with a slight chance of thunderstorms. Turning cooler Thursday with highs in the upper 70s. Chance for storms continues. Right now, it's 71 degrees.
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1: I'm Tom Snape in the WRBI newsroom. Federal disaster relief is on the way for Indiana after days of heavy wind and flooding.
2: Governor Mike Braun spoke with President Trump, saying he intends to approve Indiana's request for a presidential emergency declaration. Braun says state leaders are working with FEMA to speed up the process, but says people affected by the storm should contact first responders and insurance companies.
3: Homeowners, if you've got insurance, you need to get with them right away. Underinsured and uninsured will be where that federal nexus comes in to help.
2: And Braun says the declaration process typically can take several days, but state leaders push to speed up the process so Hoosiers can get relief much sooner. Jake McDaniel, Network, Indiana.
1: Local disaster declarations have been issued in a number of counties, including Franklin and Dearborn. State officials say agencies will remain engaged with communities as Indiana shifts into recovery mode. Power was restored to Laurel and other parts of Franklin County on Friday. Damage assessments and recovery planning are underway around southeastern Indiana as floodwaters continue to recede. Franklin County schools are closed again today. Superintendent Dustin Gehring says the district is using this as a reset day to make sure that all buildings, transportation routes, cafeterias, and staff are ready to welcome students back.

0: Maxwell Coffee House in Batesville is collecting donations for flood victims in neighboring communities. Needed items include bottled drinks, prepackaged food, box fans, and rubber gloves. Donations can be dropped off at A. Maxwell on East George Street. Indiana Attorney General Todd Rokita is warning Hoosiers to watch for scams as they begin cleaning up and repairing storm damage. The AG's office says scammers are already showing up in some affected communities, going door to door and falsely claiming FEMA will cover repair costs. Rokita's office says homeowners should be cautious of anyone promising that the government or someone else will pay the bill. Homeowners should get everything in writing, check contractors before hiring them, and avoid making quick decisions after the storm. The Ripley County Sheriff's Office is investigating a two-vehicle crash with injuries on U.S. 50 in Versailles at the Marathon Station on Friday evening. It happened just before 5:30. Three people were taken to the hospital. Names and conditions were not released. Chip seal work is set to begin today on several Decatur County roads. Drivers are asked to slow down, watch for flaggers, and expect brief delays. Loose stone will be present on freshly treated roads, and the work schedule could change depending on the weather. This back-to-school season, more than 500 incoming kindergarten students across Franklin and Ripley counties received a book of their own through Strong Starts for Kindergarten. It's a new initiative from United Way of Franklin and Ripley counties designed to support children and families as they begin the transition to school. Along with the book, families received a discussion guide, coloring page, and welcome letter. United Way says these simple resources were designed to encourage conversations about emotions, connection, and the many feelings that can come with starting kindergarten. I'm Tom Snape with News on 103.9 WRBI. 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
2: ABC News, I'm Brian Clark. Actress Hayden Panettiere died in South Carolina, where Greenville police said there were no signs of foul play or suspicious circumstances. There were no further details available, but the 36-year-old had been open about her struggles as a teen with substance abuse. She told Tamron Hall in May.
3: When I got to the point of looking in the mirror and seeing my eyes had turned yellow, and that I didn't recognize my body anymore.
2: President Trump said Sunday that he has instructed the Pentagon to scale down U.S. involvement in joint military exercises with South Korea, citing his good relationship with North Korea's Kim Jong-un, even as North Korea shares missile technology with Iran. The memorandum of understanding with Iran expires today. There's no sign of a deal to end the war, and record flooding in Indiana now blamed for at least 7 deaths since Tuesday. Hawaii cleans up from Hurricane Lala. This is ABC News. This morning, the trial of the man facing murder charges in the shooting death 30 years ago of rapper Tupac Shakur is set to get underway. ABC's Andrea Fujii has the latest.
4: Dwayne Keith Davis, known as Keefy D, isn't accused of firing the gun that killed Shakur in 1996, but prosecutors allege he planned the drive-by and provided the gun. Prosecutors say Davis's nephew got into a fight with Shakur and his entourage after a Mike Tyson fight in Las Vegas. Hours later, Shakur was in the passenger seat when a car pulled up beside him and opened fire. Davis has pleaded not guilty.
2: His name is one of the most famous in baseball, and now we're saying goodbye to Tommy John. The pitcher who first had the elbow surgery that saved his career and now bears his name died at 83. And the hunt is on for art thieves in Italy after several Renaissance paintings disappeared from a museum in Sicily. Experts say the works could be worth over $90 million. I'm Brian Clark, ABC News.
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4: With a check of WRBI Sports, I'm Tom Snape. The high school cross-country season started on Saturday with the four-team Batesville Invitational. The host Bulldogs had eight runners in the top 11 and won the girls' race with 19 points, followed by runner-up East Central with 42. Batesville sophomore Ava Way took the individual championship with a time of 20 minutes, 36 seconds. East Central won the boys' race with 35 points, followed by Batesville and South Ripley. Carson Hartwell from Oldenburg Academy was the individual champ with a time of 18 minutes, 37 seconds. Batesville girls golf finished seventh at Saturday's 18-team Franklin Invitational. The Bulldogs as a team fired a 361 and claimed the tiebreaker over eighth-place Plainfield. East Central bested Oldenburg Academy 5-1 in boys soccer on Saturday. The Trojans' L.B. Inderhees recorded a hat trick, and Jackson Engel added two more goals. Ray Walkie found the back of the net for the Twisters' lone tally. Batesville volleyball went 2-1 at the East Central Invitational on Saturday. The Bulldogs lost to Bloomington South in three sets, defeated the host Trojans in three sets, and bounced Union County in two sets. It's the season premiere of Coach's Corner, delivered by Ison's Family Pizza this evening, following the 5 o'clock news block on 103.9 FM, WRBI-TV, and the WRBI app. Rob LaFerry will preview the 2026 high school football season with Batesville's Evan Ulrey, Jake Miners from East Central, Franklin County's Wes Gilman, Eric Gulp from South Decatur, North Decatur's Steve Stern, and Ryan Lankferman from Milan. The Miami Marlins scored seven runs in the final two innings off Reds relievers to claim the 7-1 win in the rubber match of the three-game series in downtown Cincinnati, as heard yesterday on WRBI. Nick Lodolo pitched five scoreless innings, allowed three runs and two walks while striking out two. Tyler Stevenson's pinch-hit home run in the bottom of the eighth was the Reds' only run. It's Stevenson's 12th long ball of the season, and it came on his 30th birthday. The homestand continues when the Reds open a five-game series against the St. Louis Cardinals with a split doubleheader. In this afternoon's makeup game, Rhett Lauder starts for Cincinnati. Airtime on 103.9 FM is 110. Coverage for the regularly scheduled night game begins following Coach's Corner on 103.9 FM. The Indiana Fever tipped off a five-game road trip with a 95-91 win in overtime over the Atlanta Dream on Sunday. It's the Fever's fourth straight win. Caitlin Clark led Indiana with 26 points. The Fever's back in action tomorrow night in Toronto against the expansion Tempo. Marcus Erickson took the checkered flag at the IndyCar NTT Series race in Toronto. Erickson charged from sixth place in the final laps to claim his first victory of the season. Tom Snape, WRBI Sports.
5: 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I'm CJ Miller. Joining us is Brian Basting with Advanced Trading. And Brian, what are some of the factors that could impact the grain markets, not just today, but for the entirety of the week?
6: Front and center, we'll take a look at the latest crop condition ratings this afternoon, 4 p.m. Eastern Time from USDA. Did we see improvement or decline in corn and soybean ratings compared to a week ago? We'll also be looking at any geopolitical developments over the weekend. Did we see some stability start to surface in the Black Sea, or are they continue to have struggle getting grain, corn and wheat, for example, out from that Ukrainian ports? That'll be something we'll watch closely. We'll also be watching daily export sales reports this week, CJ. We start to see more and more daily export sales announcements of soybeans to China. We'll see if that continues here as the week progresses.
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4: 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Burial will be in Union Chapel Cemetery. 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
8: I'm WRBI meteorologist Paul Trombley with southeastern Indiana's most reliable forecast. Chance of thunderstorms today. Otherwise, cloudy skies expected. High temperatures reach up to 81. West winds around 5 miles per hour. Lows dip down to about 61 tonight. Partly cloudy skies. Tomorrow, high temperatures reach up to 79. Right now, 71.

0: Country 103.9 WRBI. That is Sam Hunt with Leave the Night On. Brent Lee on a Monday morning in the country. We'll get a full check of the forecast from Chief Meteorologist Paul Trombley in just a minute. Right now, the good news.
1: I'm here with good news.
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0: Researchers at the University of Pennsylvania might have found a chewing gum that could help cut the risk of some head and neck cancers. The bioengineered gum is made from lab beans, and it was able to reduce bacteria tied to oral cancer down to nearly zero. Scientists say the treatment targets harmful microbes while leaving beneficial mouth bacteria unaffected. A college student helped save three girls from drowning in Seattle's Lake Washington. After spotting them struggling in the water, the hero's name is Lily Vailing, and thankfully she's a UC Davis water polo player with lifeguard training. Once Lily noticed the young ladies in distress, she immediately swam out to help, bringing them back to shore one at a time. Lily said one of the girls was unconscious and tangled in a buoy rope when she reached her, but she was able to rescue all three girls. That night, officials honored her with the Lady Guardian of Lake Washington title. Well deserved, Lily. And one more, a California man just got an unexpected surprise when a postcard that his parents mailed him from Copenhagen in July of 2000 finally showed up in his mailbox 26 years later. Both of Bob Shepherd's parents have since passed away, which makes the postcard that much more special.
9: I started looking at it and go, oh my gosh, this is a treasure. Flying in, we saw lots of water and green, green land everywhere. Love, M&D for Mom and Dad. Probably what happened to this postcard is it somehow fell out of a bin or a basket or a shelf or something like that, and they must have just found it recently and said, hey, the guy still lives at the same address. Let's go ahead and send it to him. This was, to me, almost a postcard from heaven.
0: And that is the good news at WRBI.
10: Hi, everyone. I'm Craig Orndorff. 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And on the Nashville scene were Roseanne Cash, Ronnie Millsap, Dolly and Kenny, Marie Osmond and Dan Seals, and the Highwaymen. We'll have them and more on the next weekend in the country. 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
3: I'm WRBI meteorologist Paul Trombley with Southeastern Indiana's most reliable forecast. Overcast skies today with a chance of thunderstorms. High temperatures reach up to 81. Winds out of the west around 5 miles per hour. Tonight, lows level off around 61. Highs around 79 tomorrow, mainly sunny skies. Upper 70s Wednesday with a slight chance of thunderstorms. Turning cooler Thursday with highs in the upper 70s, chance for storms continues. Right now, it's 70 degrees.
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1: I'm Tom Snape in the WRBI newsroom. State emergency officials are warning Hoosiers to prepare for a long recovery following last week's severe weather. Jake McDaniel has more.
2: Indiana Homeland Security Executive Director Jonathan Whittem says wind and flood damage spans corner to corner across the state, comparing it to the flooding Indiana experienced in 2008.
3: That was the sort of previous record or potentially previous record. I expect this to be a very extensive cleanup and recovery operation. Almost statewide.
2: Governor Mike Braun declared a statewide disaster emergency last week, and state agencies helping communities clear debris and fix damaged roads. Jake McDaniel, Network Indiana.
1: Governor Braun says President Donald Trump intends to approve Indiana's request for a presidential emergency declaration. Meanwhile, local disaster declarations have been issued in Franklin, Dearborn, and a number of other counties across Indiana. Power was restored to Laurel and other parts of heavily hit Franklin County on Friday. Damage assessments and recovery planning are underway around southeastern Indiana as floodwaters continue to recede. It's another day in which classes at Franklin County Schools have been called off. Superintendent Dustin Gehring says the district is using this as a reset day to make sure that all buildings, transportation routes, cafeterias, systems, and staff are ready to welcome students back. With last week's severe storms hitting across the state, Indiana Attorney General Tom Rokita is urging you to stay vigilant against storm-related scams. Rokita says you should be skeptical of anyone offering immediate cleanup or repair services without proper vetting. If you suspect the scam, you can file a complaint at indianaconsumer.com. Amex Wells is helping flood victims by collecting relief supplies at its Batesville Coffee House. The business is asking for bottled water and drinks, prepackaged food, box fans, and rubber gloves. Donations can be left at Amex Well on East George Street. Three people were sent to the hospital following a two-vehicle crash on US 50 at the Marathon Station in Versailles on Friday evening. Names and conditions were not released. The Ripley County Sheriff's Office is investigating. Decatur County road crews are set to begin chip seal work today. Motorists are being asked to reduce speed around crews and fresh pavement where loose stone can be expected. Brief delays are possible, and the work schedule is weather dependent. 35 local organizations are recipients of the first round of 2026 Operation Roundup grants from Southeastern Indiana REMC. A collective $75,800 will support charitable projects throughout the region. Operation Roundup is funded through voluntary contributions from electric co-op members who round up their monthly bills to the next whole dollar. I'm Tom Snape with news on 103.9 WRBI. 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
4: ABC News, I'm Brian Clark. It runs out today, the 60-day window set up by the Memorandum of Understanding between the U.S. and Iran. But there's still no sign of any sort of peace deal to end the war, and that has oil prices up again. Hurricane Lala dumped rain on Hawaii as it slid past the Big Island. It's now a tropical storm.
5: At one point, nearly 200,000 customers were without power, including small hospitals having to switch to backup generators. The governor crediting first responders for heroic rescue efforts.
6: They saved lives. They were able to pull an elderly woman out of a tree when her house washed away.
5: Officials say more than 200 structures were damaged or destroyed. The White House says it's monitoring conditions and ready to offer assistance.
4: ABC's Lionel Moise, the father of actress Hayden Panettiere, confirming to ABC News that his daughter, the star of shows like Heroes and Nashville, died Sunday in South Carolina. She was 36. This is ABC News.
1: With a check of WRBI Sports, I'm Tom Snape. The high school cross-country season started on Saturday with the four-team Batesville Invitational. The host Bulldogs had eight runners in the top 11 and won the girls' race with 19 points, followed by runner-up East Central with 42. Batesville sophomore Ava Wade took the individual championship with a time

0: of 20 minutes, 36 seconds. East Central won the boys' race with 35 points, followed by Batesville and South Ripley. Carson Hartwell from Oldenburg Academy was the individual champ with a time of 18 minutes, 37 seconds. Batesville Girls Golf finished 7th at Saturday's 18-team Franklin Invitational. The Bulldogs as a team fired a 361 and claimed the tiebreaker over 8th place Plainfield. East Central bested Oldenburg Academy 5-1 in boys soccer on Saturday. The Trojans' L.B. Inderhees recorded a hat trick and Jackson Engel added 2 more goals. Ray Walkie found the back of the net for the Twisters' lone tally. Batesville Volleyball went 2-1 at the East Central Invitational on Saturday. The Bulldogs lost to Bloomington South in 3 sets, defeated the host Trojans in 3 sets, and bounced Union County in 2 sets. It's the season premiere of Coach's Corner, delivered by Ison's Family Pizza this evening, following the 5 o'clock news block on 103.9 FM, WRBI-TV, and the WRBI app. Rob LaFerry will preview the 2026 high school football season with Batesville's Evan Ulrey, Jake Miners from East Central, Franklin County's Wes Gilman, Eric Gulp from South Decatur, North Decatur's Steve Stern, and Ryan Lankferman from Milan. The Miami Marlins scored 7 runs in the final 2 innings off Reds relievers to claim the 7-1 win in the rubber match of the 3-game series in downtown Cincinnati, as heard yesterday on WRBI. Nick Lodolo pitched 5 scoreless innings, allowed 3 runs and 2 walks while striking out 2. Tyler Stevenson's pinch-hit home run in the bottom of the 8th was the Reds' only run. It's Stevenson's 12th long ball of the season, and it came on his 30th birthday. The homestand continues when the Reds open a 5-game series against the St. Louis Cardinals with a split doubleheader. In this afternoon's makeup game, Rhett Lauder starts for Cincinnati. Airtime on 103.9 FM is 110. Coverage for the regularly scheduled night game begins following Coach's Corner on 103.9 FM. The Indiana Fever tipped off a 5-game road trip with a 95-91 win in overtime over the Atlanta Dream on Sunday. It's the Fever's 4th straight win. Caitlin Clark led Indiana with 26 points. The Fever's back in action tomorrow night in Toronto against the expansion Tempo. Marcus Ericsson took the checkered flag at the IndyCar NTT Series race in Toronto. Ericsson charged from 6th place in the final laps to claim his first victory of the season. Tom Snape, WRBI Sports.
1: I'm WRBI meteorologist Paul Trombley with southeastern Indiana's most reliable forecast. Chance of thunderstorms today. Otherwise, cloudy skies expected. High temperatures reach up to 81. West winds around 5 miles per hour. Lows dip down to about 61 tonight. Partly cloudy skies. Tomorrow, high temperatures reach up to 79. Right now, it's 70 degrees.
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0: Country 103.9 WRBI, Thomas Rhett, Jordan Davis saying a bad life. Brent Lee, Monday morning in the country, or Cincinnati Reds with a brand new opponent starting today. Not a 3, not a 4, but a 5-game series at the Great American Ballpark hosting the St. Louis Cardinals. A split doubleheader today, an afternoon affair, and then an evening one. 1:10, the first game's broadcast time. We'll have that for you today here on the Sports Voice. And next on this date in Reds baseball, a rockin' night at Riverfront, despite a miserable season. Sit tight.
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4: A miserable season for the Reds in 1984. The club was some 20 games out of first place on this August 17th, but Riverfront Stadium was rocking that evening, the night that Pete Rose returned to the Reds after a five-year absence. General manager Bob Housen brought Pete back as a player manager. And in his first at bat, Pete lined a single to center field.

0: Not by Phillies outfielder Bobby Dernier, and Pete rounded second and headed to third, which he probably could have made standing up. But Pete knew what the fans had come to see, and he gave them a head-first slide into third base. The excitement was back at Riverfront this August 17, 1984, this date in Reds baseball.
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0: Country 103.9 WRBI. That is Blake Shelton and the boys round here. Brently early on this Monday morning in the country at 6:51 today. Well, we're going to see showers likely, then a chance of showers, and the high 81. Again, no school for the kiddies at Franklin County Schools today. 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It's 71 now.
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0: 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I couldn't begin to tell you everything I learned. 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
3: I'm WRBI meteorologist Paul Trombley with Southeastern Indiana's most reliable forecast. Overcast skies today with a chance of thunderstorms. High temperatures reach up to 81. Winds out of the west around 5 miles per hour. Tonight, lows level off around 61. Highs around 79 tomorrow, mainly sunny skies. Upper 70s Wednesday with a slight chance of thunderstorms. Turning cooler Thursday with highs in the upper 70s, chance for storms continues. Right now, it's 70 degrees.
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1: I'm Tom Snape in the WRBI newsroom. Indiana is set to receive up to $5 million in federal assistance as the state continues responding to widespread flooding and severe weather that has killed at least seven people. Governor Mike Braun announced Saturday that President Donald Trump intends to approve Indiana's request for a presidential emergency declaration following a phone call between the two earlier in the day.
2: Jonathan Witham, Indiana Director of Homeland Security, says cleanup will be a very extensive effort. Officials will move into recovery operations once the water level recedes, he explains, which will help the agency determine the kind of federal relief needed.
3: It will take us weeks to really gather that detail, that level of detail on the total extent and the total damage, but that's the type of information we need to go the next step with FEMA.
2: A dollar figure on the extent of damage has not been determined. Witham says at a minimum it will likely cost in the tens of millions of dollars.
1: That is Terry D. Local disaster declarations have been issued in a number of counties, including Dearborn and Franklin. State officials say agencies will remain engaged with communities as Indiana shifts into recovery mode. Power was restored to Laurel and other parts of heavily hit Franklin County on Friday. Damage assessments and recovery planning are underway around southeastern Indiana as floodwaters continue to recede. Franklin County schools are closed again today. Superintendent Dustin Gehring says the district is using this as a reset day to make sure systems are ready.

0: for students. Gehring says they want to make sure all buildings, transportation routes, cafeterias, and staff are ready to welcome students back. With last week's severe storms hitting across the state, Indiana Attorney General Todd Rokita is urging you to stay vigilant against storm-related scams. Rokita says you should be skeptical of anyone offering immediate cleanup or repair services without proper vetting. If you suspect a scam, you can file a complaint at IndianaConsumer.com. You can find more helpful tips on WRBIRadio.com. Amex Well Coffee House in Batesville is collecting donations for flood victims. The business is asking for bottled drinks, prepackaged food, box fans, and rubber gloves. Donations can be dropped off at the business on East George Street. The Ripley County Sheriff's Office is investigating a two-vehicle accident on U.S. 50 in Versailles at the Marathon Station on Friday evening just before 5:30. Three people were taken to the hospital. Names and conditions were not released. Chip seal work is set to begin today on several Decatur County roads. Drivers are asked to slow down, watch for flaggers, and expect brief delays. Loose stone will be present on freshly treated roads, and the schedule could change depending on the weather. This back-to-school season, 534 incoming kindergarten students across Franklin and Ripley counties received a book of their own through Strong Starts for Kindergarten. It's a new initiative from United Way of Franklin and Ripley counties designed to support children and families as they begin the transition to school. Along with the book, families received a discussion guide, coloring page, and welcome letter. United Way says these simple resources were designed to encourage conversations about emotions, connection, and the many feelings that can come with starting kindergarten. 35 local organizations are recipients of the first round of 2026 Operation Roundup grants from Southeastern Indiana REMC. A collective $75,800 will support charitable projects around Southeastern Indiana. Operation Roundup is funded through voluntary contributions from electric co-op members who round up their monthly bills to the next whole dollar. I'm Tom Snape with news on 103.9 WRBI. 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
1: ABC News, I'm Brian Clark. It runs out today, the 60-day window set up by the Memorandum of Understanding between the U.S. and Iran. But there's still no sign of any sort of peace deal to end the war, and that has oil prices up again. Hurricane Lala dumped rain on Hawaii as it slid past the Big Island. It's now a tropical storm.
2: At one point, nearly 200,000 customers were without power, including small hospitals having to switch to backup generators. The governor crediting first responders for heroic rescue efforts.
3: They saved lives. They were able to pull an elderly woman out of a tree when her house washed away.
2: Officials say more than 200 structures were damaged or destroyed. The White House says it's monitoring conditions and ready to offer assistance.
1: ABC's Lionel Moyes, the father of actress Hayden Panettiere, confirming to ABC News that his daughter, the star of shows like Heroes and Nashville, died Sunday in South Carolina. She was 36. This is ABC News. Madison Square Garden in New York City is defending the facial recognition scans it uses to track people inside the arena and at the MSG-owned Radio City Music Hall.
4: In a statement, MSG says people have been recognizing each other's faces since the beginning of time. We just do it electronically. It was turned off for Taylor Swift's wedding, notes Michelle Dahl with the Surveillance Technology Oversight Project.
5: Clearly, this technology is not actually that necessary for security.
4: New York City Council member Shahana Hanif says MSG tracked a trans woman minute by minute around the arena because they didn't want her on the Jumbotron. Wayne Cabot, ABC News.
1: Police have a 19-year-old in custody following the weekend shooting at Virginia State University that left five people hurt, one of them critically. But they say they're looking for more people who fired guns. They try to determine if those people fired in self-defense or if there were additional aggressors. I'm Brian Clark, ABC News.
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1: With a check of WRBI Sports, I'm Tom Snape. The high school cross-country season started on Saturday with the four-team Batesville Invitational. The host Bulldogs had eight runners in the top 11 and won the girls' race with 19 points, followed by runner-up East Central with 42. Batesville sophomore Ava Way took the individual championship with a time of 20 minutes, 36 seconds. East Central won the boys' race with 35 points, followed by Batesville and South Ripley. Carson Hartwell from Oldenburg Academy was the individual champ with a time of 18 minutes, 37 seconds. Batesville girls golf finished seventh at Saturday's 18-team Franklin Invitational. The Bulldogs as a team fired a 361 and claimed the tiebreaker over 8th place Plainfield. East Central bested Oldenburg Academy 5-1 in boys soccer on Saturday. The Trojans' L.B. Inderhees recorded a hat trick and Jackson Engel added two more goals. Ray Walkie found the back of the net for the Twisters' lone tally. Batesville volleyball went 2-1 at the East Central Invitational on Saturday. The Bulldogs lost to Bloomington South in three sets, defeated the host Trojans in three sets, and bounced Union County in two sets. It's the season premiere of Coach's Corner, delivered by Ison's Family Pizza this evening, following the 5 o'clock news block on 103.9 FM, WRBI-TV, and the WRBI app. Rob LaFerry will preview the 2026 high school football season with Batesville's Evan Ulrey, Jake Miners from East Central, Franklin County's Wes Gilman, Eric Gulp from South Decatur, North Decatur's Steve Stern, and Ryan Lankferman from Milan. The Miami Marlins scored seven runs in the final two innings off Reds relievers to claim the 7-1 win in the rubber match of the three-game series in downtown Cincinnati, as heard yesterday on WRBI. Nick Lodolo pitched five scoreless innings, allowed three runs and two walks while striking out two. Tyler Stevenson's pinch-hit home run in the bottom of the eighth was the Reds' only run. It's Stevenson's 12th long ball of the season, and it came on his 30th birthday. The homestand continues when the Reds open a five-game series against the St. Louis Cardinals with a split doubleheader. In this afternoon's makeup game, Rhett Lauder starts for Cincinnati. Airtime on 103.9 FM is 110. Coverage for the regularly scheduled night game begins following Coach's Corner on 103.9 FM. The Indiana Fever tipped off a five-game road trip with a 95-91 win in overtime over the Atlanta Dream on Sunday. It's the Fever's fourth straight win. Caitlin Clark led Indiana with 26 points. The Fever's back in action tomorrow night in Toronto against the expansion Tempo. Marcus Ericsson took the checkered flag at the IndyCar NTT Series race in Toronto. Ericsson charged from sixth place in the final laps to claim his first victory of the season. Tom Snape, WRBI Sports.
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1: 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Burial will be in Union Chapel Cemetery. 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
3: I'm WRBI meteorologist Paul Frombly with southeastern Indiana's most reliable forecast. Chance of thunderstorms today. Otherwise, cloudy skies with a few peaks of sun. High temperatures reach up to 81. Westerly winds, 5 to 10 miles per hour. Partly cloudy skies tonight. Lows level off around 61. Currently, it's 70 degrees.
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I don't want this night to end. Brent Lee at 718. Franklin County Schools closed today. That info courtesy of Paul Ehrman State Farm and Pulse Camp's Flooring Plus. Showers likely, then a chance of thunderstorms.

0: right?
1: Lionel Richie has dissed Chris Brown. The only reason Chris Brown didn't hit him back is because, well, Richie is a man. Rosie O'Donnell says she's famous again because of Donald Trump, and also because a lot of people mistake her for Eugene Levy these days. She didn't say that, I'm just guessing. Natalie Imbruglia lived in a basement after wasting her money. Asked if she'd do her life all over again if she could. She was torn. Selena Gomez, yeah, fans of 90s pop got that one. That's about it. Selena Gomez is being sued for fraud. Apparently she told people her husband was handsome. And the DC, have you seen that guy? Man. The DC series Lanterns premiered last night on HBO. They shot the entire season on a closed set. At least that's what they told Ryan Reynolds. At Showbiz Headlines, birthdays are next.
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4: I'm WRBI meteorologist Paul Trombley with Southeastern Indiana's most reliable forecast. Chance of thunderstorms today. Otherwise, cloudy skies with a few peaks of sun. Daytime highs approaching 81. West winds 5 to 10 miles per hour. Lows level off around 61. Tonight, partly cloudy skies. Tomorrow, high temperatures reach up to 79. Upper 70s Wednesday with a slight chance of thunderstorms. Turning cooler Thursday with highs in the upper 70s. Chance for storms continues. Currently 71.
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1: Singing this morning for Christy Schwindemann. Happy birthday, Christy. David Westmeyer is on the birthday list. Mike Connor's 55. Tanya Hudepohl is the big 5-0. Welcome to Club 50, Tanya. Chris Hunt is 52 today. Marsha Jones on the birthday list. Dawn Harter celebrating her 51st. Dee Thompson, happy birthday. Kelly Ford, same to you. Ben Wilson is 56. Jeremy Kelly is 48 today. Diana Niemeyer is having a birthday. Also on the birthday list today, Dan McKay. Mike Stapp is 45. Tom Rust is 78 today. Celebrity birthdays today. Belinda Carlisle, the Go-Go's, is having her 68th today. Donnie Wahlberg is 57. He's gone from New Kids on the Block to yelling at the new kids on his block to get off his lawn. Robert De Niro is 83 today. Let me be the first to say to Bobby D, you don't have to take every offer, okay? One battle after another star, Sean Penn, turned 66 today. He'll be celebrating with one bottle after another. That's right. 722. Country 103.9 WRBI. Tom Snape has news coming up in just a bit. Right now, here's

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1: I'm Tom Snape in the WRBI newsroom. Federal disaster relief is on the way for Indiana after days of heavy wind and flooding.
2: Governor Mike Braun spoke with President Trump, saying he intends to approve Indiana's request for a presidential emergency declaration. Braun says state leaders are working with FEMA to speed up the process, but says people affected by the storm should contact first responders and insurance companies.
3: Homeowners, if you've got insurance, you need to get with them right away. Underinsured and uninsured will be where that federal nexus comes in to help.
2: And Braun says the declaration process typically can take several days, but state leaders push to speed up the process, so who Hoosiers can get relief much sooner. Jake McDaniel, Network, Indiana.
1: Local disaster declarations have been issued in a number of counties, including Franklin and Dearborn. State officials say agencies will remain engaged with communities as Indiana shifts into recovery mode. Power was restored to Laurel and other parts of Franklin County on Friday. Damage assessments and recovery planning are underway around southeastern Indiana as floodwaters continue to recede. Franklin County schools are closed again today. Superintendent Dustin Gehring says the district is using this as a reset day to make sure that all buildings, transportation routes, cafeterias, and staff are ready to welcome students back. Amixwell Coffee House in Batesville is collecting donations for flood victims in neighboring communities. Needed items include bottled drinks, prepackaged food, box fans, and rubber gloves. Donations can be dropped off at Amixwell on East George Street. Indiana Attorney General Todd Rokita is warning Hoosiers to watch for scams as they begin cleaning up and repairing storm damage. The AG's office says scammers are already showing up in some affected communities, going door to door and falsely claiming FEMA will cover repair costs. Rokita's office says homeowners should be cautious of anyone promising that the government or someone else will pay the bill. Homeowners should get everything in writing, check contractors before hiring them, and avoid making quick decisions after the storm. The Ripley County Sheriff's Office is investigating a two-vehicle crash with injuries on U.S. 50 in Versailles at the Marathon Station on Friday evening. It happened just before 5:30. Three people were taken to the hospital. Names and conditions were not released. Chip seal work is set to begin today on several Decatur County roads. Drivers are asked to slow down, watch for flaggers, and expect brief delays. Loose stone will be present on freshly treated roads, and the work schedule could change depending on the weather. This back-to-school season, more than 500 incoming kindergarten students across Franklin and Ripley counties received a book of their own through Strong Starts for Kindergarten. It's a new initiative from United Way of Franklin and Ripley counties designed to support children and families as they begin the transition to school. Along with the book, families received a discussion guide, coloring page, and welcome letter. United Way says these simple resources were designed to encourage conversations about emotions, connection, and the many feelings that can come with starting kindergarten. I'm Tom Snape with News on 103.9 WRBI. 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
4: ABC News, I'm Brian Clark. The two-month window that was supposed to allow for negotiations to end the war between the U.S. and Iran expires today, and there's no agreement. President Trump now saying he may soon declare the Strait of Hormuz American territory. Ukraine over the weekend launched one of its biggest attacks on Russia, says ABC's Lama Hassan.
5: This was a massive attack, the Russian Defense Ministry saying it destroyed more than 800 Ukrainian drones overnight. Moscow's mayor adding that some 600 drones were detected heading toward the Russian capital, shooting down a third of them, but still at least seven people across Russia were killed.
4: Actress Hayden Panettiere has died. Her father confirming she passed away Sunday in South Carolina. The star of Heroes in Nashville was 36. No cause has been announced. Now tropical storm Lala brushing past Hawaii. It's blamed for at least one death, while the death toll in record flooding in Indiana

0: Indiana is now up to at least 7 people. 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
1: With a check of WRBI Sports, I'm Tom Snape. The high school cross-country season started on Saturday with the 4-team Batesville Invitational. The host Bulldogs had 8 runners in the top 11 and won the girls' race with 19 points, followed by runner-up East Central with 42. Batesville sophomore Ava Wade took the individual championship with a time of 20 minutes, 36 seconds. East Central won the boys' race with 35 points, followed by Batesville and South Ripley. Carson Hartwell from Oldenburg Academy was the individual champ with a time of 18 minutes, 37 seconds. Batesville girls golf finished 7th at Saturday's 18-team Franklin Invitational. The Bulldogs as a team fired a 361 and claimed the tiebreaker over 8th place Plainfield. East Central bested Oldenburg Academy 5-1 in boys soccer on Saturday. The Trojans' L.B. Enderhees recorded a hat trick, and Jackson Engel added 2 more goals. Ray Walkie found the back of the net for the Twisters' lone tally. Batesville volleyball went 2-1 at the East Central Invitational on Saturday. The Bulldogs lost to Bloomington South in 3 sets, defeated the host Trojans in 3 sets, and bounced Union County in 2 sets. It's the season premiere of Coach's Corner, delivered by Ison's Family Pizza this evening, following the 5 o'clock news block on 103.9 FM, WRBI-TV, and the WRBI app. Rob LaFerry will preview the 2026 high school football season with Batesville's Evan Ulrey, Jake Miners from East Central, Franklin County's Wes Gilman, Eric Galt from South Decatur, North Decatur's Steve Stern, and Ryan Lankferman from Milan. The Miami Marlins scored 7 runs in the final 2 innings off Reds relievers to claim the 7-1 win in the rubber match of the 3-game series in downtown Cincinnati, as heard yesterday on WRBI. Nick Lodolo pitched 5 scoreless innings, allowed 3 runs and 2 walks while striking out 2. Tyler Stevenson's pinch-hit home run in the bottom of the 8th was the Reds' only run. It's Stevenson's 12th long ball of the season, and it came on his 30th birthday. The homestand continues when the Reds open a 5-game series against the St. Louis Cardinals with a split doubleheader. In this afternoon's makeup game, Rhett Lauder starts for Cincinnati. Airtime on 103.9 FM is 110. Coverage for the regularly scheduled night game begins following Coach's Corner on 103.9 FM. The Indiana Fever tipped off a 5-game road trip with a 95-91 win in overtime over the Atlanta Dream on Sunday. It's the Fever's 4th straight win. Caitlin Clark led Indiana with 26 points. The Fever's back in action tomorrow night in Toronto against the expansion Tempo. Marcus Erickson took the checkered flag at the IndyCar NTT Series race in Toronto. Erickson charged from 6th place in the final laps to claim his first victory of the season. Tom Snape, WRBI Sports.
2: I'm WRBI meteorologist Paul Frombly with southeastern Indiana's most reliable forecast. Chance of thunderstorms today. Otherwise cloudy skies with a few peaks of sun. High temperatures reach up to 81. Westerly winds 5 to 10 miles per hour. Partly cloudy skies tonight. Lows level off around 61. Right now, 71.
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0: Country 103.9 WRBI. It's Randy Hauser. Let me show you how country feels. Brantley 743. Showers likely that a chance of thunderstorms today. The high 81. Right now still looking at 71 degrees. And let us get another winner on the line. With the WRBI contest known as Finding Rosie Red. That's right, we have a different Reds mascot every year. We rotate among all their many mascots. It's Rosie Red year. And let's see if we can get Judy on the line and tell her that she's the one that we drew.
1: Hello?
0: Yeah, is this Judy?
1: Yes.
0: Hey, Judy, it's Brent over at WRBI. How you doing this morning?
1: I'm doing pretty good. How are you?
0: Good, good. I'm calling to tell you, maybe make your day a little better, your week start out a little better, to tell you that you are a winner this week for the Finding Rosie Red contest.
1: Oh, thank you.
0: Yeah.
1: That's great.
0: You found them on the 103.9 Days of Summer page, and we've got some red swag for you. You'll also be in our August monthly drawing, so good luck on that.
1: All right. Thank you. I appreciate that.
0: Judy Forwaltz, our winner this week with Finding Rosie Red. You could be our next winner. She's in a brand new location at WRBIRadio.com.
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0: WRBIOA, Jay there, don't rock that jukebox. Brantley 751 on a Monday. Showers likely and then a chance of thunderstorms. 81 our high right now, 71.
1: And now, another completely correct, truly accurate fact from Brent Lee's No One Asked, No One Cares, But He Told You Anyway file.
0: Well, well, well, Polaris, the North Star, is not the brightest star in the sky. It's the 49th brightest. No one asked, nobody cares. I told you anyway.
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5: I'm WRBI meteorologist Paul Trombley with southeastern Indiana's most reliable forecast. Chance of thunderstorms today. Otherwise, cloudy skies with a few peaks of sun. Daytime highs approaching 81. West winds 5 to 10 miles per hour. Lows level off around 61. Tonight, partly cloudy skies. Tomorrow, high temperatures reach up to 79. Upper 70s Wednesday with a slight chance of thunderstorms. Turning cooler Thursday with highs in the upper 70s. Chance for storms continues. Currently 71.
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Country 103.9 WRBI Batesville, Greensburg, Brookville, Versailles. That's High Valley, and she's with me, Brent Lee, a minute till 8. Let's sneak in one more before news time. The WRBI News and Sports Director, Tom Snape. Classic Judds, Why Not Me? 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
1: I'm Tom Snape in the WRBI newsroom. State emergency officials are warning Hoosiers to prepare for a long recovery following last week's severe weather. Jake McDaniel has more.
2: Indiana Homeland Security Executive Director Jonathan Whittem says wind and flood damage spans corner to corner across the state, comparing it to the flooding Indiana experienced in 2008.
3: That was the sort of previous record or potentially previous record. I expect this to be a very extensive cleanup and recovery operation. Almost statewide.
2: Governor Mike Braun declared a statewide disaster emergency last week, and state agencies helping communities clear debris and fix damaged roads. Jake McDaniel, Network Indiana.
1: Governor Braun says President Donald Trump intends to approve Indiana's request for a presidential emergency declaration. Meanwhile, local disaster declarations have been issued in Franklin, Dearborn, and a number of other counties across Indiana. Power was restored to Laurel and other parts of heavily hit Franklin County on Friday. Damage assessments and recovery planning are underway around southeastern Indiana as floodwaters continue to recede. It's another day in which classes at Franklin County schools have been called off. Superintendent Dustin Gehring says the district is using this as a reset day to make sure that all buildings, transportation routes, cafeterias, systems, and staff are ready to welcome students back. With last week's severe storms hitting across the state, Indiana Attorney General Tom Rokita is urging you to stay vigilant against storm-related scams. Rokita says you should be skeptical of anyone offering immediate cleanup or repair services without proper vetting. If you suspect a scam, you can file a complaint at indianaconsumer.com. Amex Wells is helping flood victims by collecting relief supplies at its Batesville Coffee House. The business is asking for bottled water and drinks, prepackaged food, box fans, and rubber gloves. Donations can be left at Amex Well on East George Street. Three people were sent to the hospital following a two-vehicle crash on US 50 at the Marathon Station in Versailles on Friday evening. Names and conditions were not released. The Ripley County Sheriff's Office is investigating. Decatur County road crews are set to begin chip seal work today. Motorists are being asked to reduce speed around crews and fresh pavement where loose stone can be expected. Brief delays are possible, and the work schedule is weather dependent. 35 local organizations are recipients of the first round of 2026 Operation Roundup grants from Southeastern Indiana REMC. A collective $75,800 will support charitable projects throughout the region. Operation Roundup is funded through voluntary contributions.

0: 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I'm Tom Snape with news on 103.9 WRBI. 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
1: ABC News, I'm Brian Clark. The two-month window that was supposed to allow for negotiations to end the war between the U.S. and Iran expires today, and there's no agreement. President Trump now saying he may soon declare the Strait of Hormuz American territory. Ukraine over the weekend launched one of its biggest attacks on Russia, says ABC's Lama Hassan.
2: This was a massive attack, the Russian defense ministry saying it destroyed more than 800 Ukrainian drones overnight. Moscow's mayor adding that some 600 drones were detected heading toward the Russian capital, shooting down a third of them, but still at least seven people across Russia were killed.
1: Actress Hayden Panettiere has died, her father confirming she passed away Sunday in South Carolina. The star of Heroes in Nashville was 36. No cause has been announced. Now Tropical Storm Lala brushing past Hawaii. It's blamed for at least one death, while the death toll in record flooding in Indiana is now up to at least seven people. This is ABC News. Democrats outlined their plan for the 2028 presidential primary season over the weekend. They have moved South Carolina to the front of the line. The DNC scheduled to put Nevada second. It removes Iowa from the early Democratic contest and pushes New Hampshire back to third. ABC contributor Donna Brazil is a former DNC chair and says of the new schedule,
3: it will battle test our potential nominee. Will give them an opportunity to road test their message with black voters, rural voters, urban voters, working class voters.
1: Police in Cincinnati say a 23-year-old man kidnapped a woman, led police officers on a chase, and was ultimately shot and killed by officers after lunging at them with a knife. Interim Police Chief Adam Henney said Sunday,
4: the victim said that while they were driving around in the car and as he was holding the knife, that he was telling her that he was not going to go to jail.
1: I'm Brian Clark, ABC News.
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0: With a check of WRBI Sports, I'm Tom Snape. The high school cross-country season started on Saturday with the four-team Batesville Invitational. The host Bulldogs had eight runners in the top 11 and won the girls' race with 19 points, followed by runner-up East Central with 42. Batesville sophomore Ava Wade took the individual championship with a time of 20 minutes, 36 seconds. East Central won the boys' race with 35 points, followed by Batesville and South Ripley. Carson Hartwell from Oldenburg Academy was the individual champ with a time of 18 minutes, 37 seconds. Batesville girls golf finished seventh at Saturday's 18-team Franklin Invitational. The Bulldogs as a team fired a 361 and claimed the tiebreaker over 8th place Plainfield. East Central bested Oldenburg Academy 5-1 in boys soccer on Saturday. The Trojans' L.B. Enderhees recorded a hat trick and Jackson Engel added two more goals. Ray Walkie found the back of the net for the Twisters' lone tally. Batesville volleyball went 2-1 at the East Central Invitational on Saturday. The Bulldogs lost to Bloomington South in three sets, defeated the host Trojans in three sets, and bounced Union County in two sets. It's the season premiere of Coach's Corner, delivered by Ison's Family Pizza this evening, following the 5 o'clock news block on 103.9 FM, WRBI-TV, and the WRBI app. Rob LaFerry will preview the 2026 high school football season with Batesville's Evan Ulrey, Jake Miners from East Central, Franklin County's Wes Gilman, Eric Galt from South Decatur, North Decatur's Steve Stern, and Ryan Lankferman from Milan. The Miami Marlins scored seven runs in the final two innings off Reds relievers to claim the 7-1 win in the rubber match of the three-game series in downtown Cincinnati, as heard yesterday on WRBI. Nick Lodolo pitched five scoreless innings, allowed three runs and two walks while striking out two. Tyler Stevenson's pinch-hit home run in the bottom of the eighth was the Reds' only run. It's Stevenson's 12th long ball of the season, and it came on his 30th birthday. The homestand continues when the Reds open a five-game series against the St. Louis Cardinals with a split doubleheader. In this afternoon's makeup game, Rhett Lauder starts for Cincinnati. Airtime on 103.9 FM is 110. Coverage for the regularly scheduled night game begins following Coach's Corner on 103.9 FM. The Indiana Fever tipped off a five-game road trip with a 95

0: 91 win in overtime over the Atlanta Dream on Sunday. It's the Fever's fourth straight win. Caitlin Clark led Indiana with 26 points. The Fever's back in action tomorrow night in Toronto against the expansion Tempo. Marcus Ericsson took the checkered flag at the IndyCar NTT Series race in Toronto. Ericsson charged from sixth place in the final laps to claim his first victory of the season. Tom Snape, WRBI Sports.
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0: 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Visitation will be Friday from noon until time of service. She is survived by her husband, Charles Sr., three children, six grandchildren, eight great-grandchildren, one brother, two sisters, and seven nieces. Burial will be in Union Chapel Cemetery. 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
3: I'm WRBI meteorologist Paul Frombly with Southeastern Indiana's most reliable forecast. Chance of thunderstorms today. Otherwise, cloudy skies with a few peaks of sun. High temperatures reach up to 81. Westerly winds, 5 to 10 miles per hour. Partly cloudy skies tonight. Lows level off around 61. Currently, 72.
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Country 103.9 WRBI. Stella Lefty's Boston. Another new song coming out from her before long. We'll have that on News from Nashville and much more. And we'll get to that after Luke Combs. Forever After All, WRBI.

Country 103.9 WRBI, Luke Combs, Forever After All, Brentley 818 on a Monday morning in the country. Showers likely, then a chance of thunderstorms, and 81 our high today. Right now it is 71, and it's time for news from Nashville. Start with this unfortunate note. Dolly Parton could not attend the opening of Night Flight Expedition at Dollywood over the weekend because of her health issues. She did leave a message for fans of the ride.

0: Hey, you ain't traveling this week. All is going well on the medical end of things, and I continue working away on all of our own projects. You have fun, and I will see you down the road.
1: Our best Dolly. Who doesn't like Dolly Parton, for heaven's sake? Lainey Wilson putting her retro Western look on a new Wrangler fall collection. The limited line includes bell-bottoms, denim jackets, fringe, rhinestones, and even Chaps-style jeans, or as the Western community would say, Chaps-style jeans. Stella Lefty, one of the hottest new names in Nashville right now, teasing another track from her upcoming Long Way Home album. It's going to be called Summer You Were Mine, and it's already been a part of some of her live shows. Summer You Were Mine. Remember, you heard about it first here, and hope to be able to play it for you first here as well, real soon. Red Akin's going to spend his birthday becoming a member of the Grand Ole Opry. His October 13th induction night will also feature his son Thomas Rhett, along with Luke Bryan, John Party, and Jamie Johnson. Red Akin's has written 36 number one hits on top of his own 90s hits like That Ain't My Truck. Reba McEntire says her wedding to Rex Lynn won't be a one-day deal. It'll last 3 or 4 days. She says the farm wedding will also have grand dogs, longhorn steers, donkeys, and horses. Sounds like a party. Carly Pearce brought a random fan on stage to sing a duet with her, and it was amazing. Here they are singing My Place.

0: Yeah. Oh, that fan knew the assignment and exceeded at it, huh? Local country calendar busy at Riverbend and Cincy. Jason Aldean bringing his songs about us tour there Saturday night. Tim McGraw's Pawn Shop Guitar follows next Thursday. Craig Morgan is 62 and apparently still thinks he's 22 at the Neon Nights Country Music Festival. He climbed a stage truss during International Harvester, no harness, and hung above the crowd with one foot and hand in contact with the metal truss at all times. That he's come quite the daredevil. He always has been, but come on, at some point, got to slow down a little bit, Craig, there. That's news from Nashville. It's 8:22.
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4: I'm WRBI meteorologist Paul Trombley with Southeastern Indiana's most reliable forecast. Chance of thunderstorms today. Otherwise, cloudy skies with a few peaks of sun. Daytime highs approaching 81. West winds 5 to 10 miles per hour. Lows level off around 61. Tonight, partly cloudy skies. Tomorrow, high temperatures reach up to 79. Upper 70s Wednesday with a slight chance of thunderstorms. Turning cooler Thursday with highs in the upper 70s. Chance for storms continues. Right now, 72.
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1: I'm Tom Snape in the WRBI newsroom. Indiana is set to receive up to $5 million in federal assistance as the state continues responding to widespread flooding and severe weather that has killed at least seven people. Governor Mike Braun announced Saturday that President Donald Trump intends to approve Indiana's request for a presidential emergency declaration following a phone call between the two earlier in the day.
2: Jonathan Witham, Indiana Director of Homeland Security, says cleanup will be a very extensive effort. Officials will move into recovery operations once the water level recedes, he explains, which will help the agency determine the kind of federal relief needed.
3: It will take us weeks to really gather that detail, that level of detail on the total extent and the total damage, but that's the type of information we need to go the next step with FEMA.
2: A dollar figure on the extent of damage has not been determined. Witham says at a minimum it will likely cost in the tens of millions of dollars.
1: That is Terry D. Local disaster declarations have been issued in a number of counties, including Dearborn and Franklin. State officials say agencies will remain engaged with communities as Indiana shifts into recovery mode. Power was restored to Laurel and other parts of heavily hit Franklin County on Friday. Damage assessments and recovery planning are underway around southeastern Indiana as floodwaters continue to recede. Franklin County schools are closed again today. Superintendent Dustin Gehring says the district is using this as a reset day to make sure systems are ready for students. Gehring says they want to make sure all buildings, transportation routes, cafeterias, and staff are ready to welcome students back. With last week's severe storms hitting across the state, Indiana Attorney General Todd Rokita is urging you to stay vigilant against storm-related scams. Rokita says you should be skeptical of anyone offering immediate cleanup or repair services without proper vetting. If you suspect a scam, you can file a complaint at IndianaConsumer.com. 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Amex Weld Coffee House in Batesville is collecting donations for flood victims. The business is asking for bottled drinks, prepackaged food, box fans, and rubber gloves. Donations can be dropped off at the business on East George Street. The Ripley County Sheriff's Office is investigating a two-vehicle accident on U.S. 50 in Versailles at the Marathon Station on Friday evening just before 5:30. Three people were taken to the hospital. Names and conditions were not released. Chip seal work is set to begin today on several Decatur County roads. Drivers are asked to slow down, watch for flaggers, and expect brief delays. Loose stone will be present on freshly treated roads, and the schedule could change depending on the weather. This back-to-school season, 534 incoming kindergarten students across Franklin and Ripley counties received a book of their own through Strong Starts for Kindergarten. It's a new initiative from United Way of Franklin and Ripley counties designed to support children and families as they begin the transition to school. Along with the book, families received a discussion guide, coloring page, and welcome letter. United Way says these simple resources were designed to encourage conversations about emotions, connection, and the many feelings that can come with starting kindergarten. 35 local organizations are recipients of the first round of 2026 Operation Roundup grants from Southeastern Indiana REMC. A collective $75,800 will support charitable projects around Southeastern Indiana. Operation Roundup is funded through voluntary contributions from electric co-op members who round up their monthly bills to the next whole dollar. I'm Tom Snape with news on 103.9 WRBI. 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
4: ABC News, I'm Brian Clark. No sign at all of a deal to end the war between the U.S. and Iran, but what is ending today? The 60-day window for talks that was set up by the Memorandum of Understanding. President Trump Sunday said he'd ordered the U.S. to cut back on military exercises with South Korea, pointing to his good relationship with North Korea's leader. Opening statements today in the trial of the man charged in the murder 30 years ago of rapper Tupac Shakur. Las Vegas prosecutors say Dwayne Davis ordered the attack. ABC's Alex Stone is in Las Vegas.
5: Davis spoke exclusively to ABC News from inside jail.
6: They don't have no evidence against me.
5: For years, Davis has bragged about his role in the killing, even publishing a book admitting to being in the shooter's Cadillac.
6: A guy wrote that book. A lot of this game details of my life.
5: But now he says those were all lies to sell books.
4: At least seven people were killed in storms and flooding in Indiana. This is ABC News.
1: With a check of WRBI Sports, I'm Tom Snape. The high school cross-country season started on Saturday with the four-team Batesville Invitational. Those Bulldogs had 8 runners in the top 11 and won the girls race with 19 points, followed by runners

0: runner-up East Central with 42. Batesville sophomore Ava Wade took the individual championship with a time of 20 minutes, 36 seconds. East Central won the boys' race with 35 points, followed by Batesville and South Ripley. Carson Hartwell from Oldenburg Academy was the individual champ with a time of 18 minutes, 37 seconds. Batesville girls golf finished 7th at Saturday's 18-team Franklin Invitational. The Bulldogs as a team fired a 361 and claimed the tiebreaker over 8th place Plainfield. East Central bested Oldenburg Academy 5-1 in boys soccer on Saturday. The Trojans' L.B. Enderhees recorded a hat trick, and Jackson Engel added 2 more goals. Ray Walkie found the back of the net for the Twisters' lone tally. Batesville volleyball went 2-1 at the East Central Invitational on Saturday. The Bulldogs lost to Bloomington South in 3 sets, defeated the host Trojans in 3 sets, and bounced Union County in 2 sets. It's the season premiere of Coach's Corner, delivered by Ison's Family Pizza this evening, following the 5 o'clock news block on 103.9 FM, WRBI-TV, and the WRBI app. Rob LaFerry will preview the 2026 high school football season with Batesville's Evan Ulrey, Jake Miners from East Central, Franklin County's Wes Gilman, Eric Gulp from South Decatur, North Decatur's Steve Stern, and Ryan Lankferman from Milan. The Miami Marlins scored 7 runs in the final 2 innings off Reds relievers to claim the 7-1 win in the rubber match of the 3-game series in downtown Cincinnati, as heard yesterday on WRBI. Nick Lodolo pitched 5 scoreless innings, allowed 3 runs and 2 walks while striking out 2. Tyler Stevenson's pinch-hit home run in the bottom of the 8th was the Reds' only run. It's Stevenson's 12th long ball of the season, and it came on his 30th birthday. The homestand continues when the Reds open a 5-game series against the St. Louis Cardinals with a split doubleheader. In this afternoon's makeup game, Rhett Lauder starts for Cincinnati. Airtime on 103.9 FM is 110. Coverage for the regularly scheduled night game begins following Coach's Corner on 103.9 FM. The Indiana Fever tipped off a 5-game road trip with a 95-91 win in overtime over the Atlanta Dream on Sunday. It's the Fever's 4th straight win. Caitlin Clark led Indiana with 26 points. The Fever's back in action tomorrow night in Toronto against the expansion Tempo. Marcus Erickson took the checkered flag at the IndyCar NTT Series race in Toronto. Erickson charged from 6th place in the final laps to claim his first victory of the season. Tom Snape, WRBI Sports.
1: I'm WRBI meteorologist Paul Frombly with Southeastern Indiana's most reliable forecast. Chance of thunderstorms today. Otherwise, cloudy skies with a few peaks of sun. High temperatures reach up to 81. Westerly winds, 5 to 10 miles per hour. Partly cloudy skies tonight. Lows level off around 61. Currently, 72.
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0: Country 103.9 WRBI, Jordan Davis. It's Turn This Truck Around. Brent Lee, 843. Showers likely, then a chance of thunderstorms today. 81 hour high right now, still 71. And we're doing the 103.9 Days of Summer drawing for today. 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And in,
1: Hey, Mary Huntington, top of the morning. How may I help you?
0: Hey, Mary, it's Brent over at WRBI. How you doing this morning?
1: I'm good, Brent. How are you doing?
0: I'm just fine and peachy, and you're quite the sunny disposition this morning. I guess you're always like that, aren't you?
1: Oh, I try to be. But I really am.
0: Yeah, she is. Every time I've been around her, yeah. So would you like to pull a name from your registration box, make a big winner for me this morning?
1: Oh, my goodness, would I ever. Let's see. And our lucky winner is Cindy Linville.
0: 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And Mary, thank you very much for your help.
1: Oh, you are welcome. Have a great day.
0: You as well. 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

0: Country 103.9 WRBI, Zach Top, south of Sanity, Brantley 854. Showers likely, then a chance of thunderstorms today, 81 the high, right now 71.
1: And now, another completely correct, truly accurate fact from Brent Lee's No One Asked, No One Cares, But He Told You Anyway file.
0: Well, veggie burgers were invented at roughly the same time as hamburgers. They both showed up in cookbooks from the late 1800s. No one asked, nobody cares. I told you anyway.
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4: I'm WRBI meteorologist Paul Frombly with Southeastern Indiana's most reliable forecast. Chance of thunderstorms today. Otherwise cloudy skies with a few peaks of sun. High temperatures reach up to 81. Westerly winds 5 to 10 miles per hour. Partly cloudy skies tonight. Lows level off around 61. Currently 72.
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1: ABC News, I'm Brian Clark. No sign at all of a deal to end the war between the U.S. and Iran, but what is ending today? The 60-day window for talks that was set up by the Memorandum of Understanding. President Trump Sunday said he'd order the U.S. to cut back on military exercises with South Korea, pointing to his good relationship with North Korea's leader. Opening statements today in the trial of the man charged in the murder 30 years ago of rapper Tupac Shakur. Las Vegas prosecutors say Dwayne Davis ordered the attack. ABC's Alex Stone is in Las Vegas.
2: Davis spoke exclusively to ABC News from inside jail.
3: They don't have no evidence against me.
2: For years, Davis has bragged about his role in the killing, even publishing a book admitting to being in the shooter's Cadillac.
3: A guy wrote that book. A lot of this game details of my life.

0: But now he says those were all lies to sell books.
1: At least 7 people were killed in storms and flooding in Indiana. This is ABC News. New research shows a potentially beneficial relationship between young teens who are struggling with anxiety and owning a dog.
2: Walking a dog gets you outside and gives you exercise. Feeding a dog helps you learn responsibility and empathy for another creature. And just being with the dog in a positive environment can help teenagers struggling with social anxiety. Researchers at Tufts University studied more than 500 kids between the ages of 13 and 17 struggling with high levels of stress and anxiety. They found that dog companionship was associated with more adaptive coping skills, problem solving, and positive thinking. It should be noted that relationship quality, i.e. a positive relationship with that dog, not just owning one, is what's beneficial. Sherry Preston, ABC News.
1: Tommy John died this weekend. The baseball player won 288 games over 26 major league seasons, but is best known for the revolutionary surgery he underwent to repair his elbow. It now bears his name and has saved the careers of thousands of pitchers. I'm Brian Clark, ABC News.
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11: I'm Tom Snape in the WRBI newsroom. Federal disaster relief is on the way for Indiana after days of heavy wind and flooding.
12: Governor Mike Braun spoke with President Trump, saying he intends to approve Indiana's request for a presidential emergency declaration. Braun says state leaders are working with FEMA to speed up the process, but says people affected by the storm should contact first responders and insurance companies.
13: Homeowners, if you've got insurance, you need to get with them right away. Underinsured and uninsured will be where that federal nexus comes in to help.
12: And Braun says the declaration process typically can take several days, but state leaders push to speed up the process, so who can get relief much sooner. Jake McDaniel, Network, Indiana.
11: Local disaster declarations have been issued in a number of counties, including Franklin and Dearborn. State officials say agencies will remain engaged with communities as Indiana shifts into recovery mode. Power was restored to Laurel and other parts of Franklin County on Friday. Damage assessments and recovery planning are underway around southeastern Indiana as floodwaters continue to recede. Franklin County schools are closed again today. Superintendent Dustin Gehring says the district is using this as a reset day to make sure that all buildings, transportation routes, cafeterias, and staff are ready to welcome students back. Amixwell Coffee House in Batesville is collecting donations for flood victims in neighboring communities. Needed items include bottled drinks, prepackaged food, box fans, and rubber gloves. Donations can be dropped off at Amixwell on East George Street. Indiana Attorney General Todd Rokita is warning Hoosiers to watch for scams as they begin cleaning up and repairing storm damage. The AG's office says scammers are already showing up in some affected communities, going door to door and falsely claiming FEMA will cover repair costs. Rokita's office says homeowners should be cautious of anyone promising that the government or someone else will pay the bill. Homeowners should get everything in writing, check contractors before hiring them, and avoid making quick decisions after the storm. The Ripley County Sheriff's Office is investigating a 2-vehicle crash with injuries on U.S. 50 in Versailles at the Marathon Station on Friday evening. It happened just before 5:30. 3 people were taken to the hospital. Names and conditions were not released. Chip seal work is set to begin today on several Decatur County roads. Drivers are asked to slow down, watch for flaggers, and expect brief delays. Loose stone will be present on freshly treated roads, and the work schedule could change depending on the weather. This back-to-school season, more than 500 incoming kindergarten students across Franklin and Ripley counties received a book of their own through Strong Starts for Kindergarten. It's a new initiative from United Way of Franklin and Ripley counties designed to support children and families as

0: they begin the transition to school. Along with the book, families received a discussion guide, coloring page, and welcome letter. United Way says these simple resources were designed to encourage conversations about emotions, connection, and the many feelings that can come with starting kindergarten. I'm Tom Snape with News on 103.9 WRBI. 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
2: I'm WRBI meteorologist Paul Trombley with Southeastern Indiana's most reliable forecast. Chance of thunderstorms today. Otherwise, cloudy skies with a few peaks of sun. Daytime highs approaching 81. West winds 5 to 10 miles per hour. Lows level off around 61. Tonight, partly cloudy skies. Tomorrow, high temperatures reach up to 79. Upper 70s Wednesday with a slight chance of thunderstorms. Turning cooler Thursday with highs in the upper 70s. Chance for storms continues. Right now, 71.
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0: Yes, 812-934-5112. It's Dial a Deal, Brent Lee, Annie Nunley at your service, and good morning, one and all.
1: Morning.
0: How you doing?
1: I'm here. It's Monday.
0: Well, that's no attitude to bring to a radio program.
2: I'm here.
1: I'm only halfway through 200 milligrams of caffeine. I need it to kick in a little faster.
0: You got to get that, crank that up a notch. 812-934-5112 for the Dial a Deal program. You have a good weekend?
1: I did. Did you?
0: Yeah, it was all right.
1: Yeah.
0: You got to hang out with your bestie and enjoy some pool time with her and catch up and all this stuff.
1: Yeah. Help her get ready for hip surgery.
0: This is something that maybe it's just me. Maybe I just don't have any friends, but I don't think most men can relate to. This is a woman you talk to every day.
1: Pretty much.
0: Your best friend, Savannah.
1: Yeah. I'm not on the, not vocally, but like.
0: Right. You communicate with.
1: Yeah.
0: I think that's what we all, that's the modern communication, right?
1: Yeah.
0: But that's very foreign to me.
1: I have a chat with her that we are in every day, pretty much.
0: There's nobody I talk to every day. Maybe that's about it.
1: Tom,
0: yeah, but sometimes on the weekend we
1: don't
0: speak.
1: True.
0: You know.
1: Yeah, but also I have one with my mom, my aunt, and my two cousins.
0: Well, that's just weird. Now
1: we chat all the time too.
0: 812-934-5112 for Dial a Deal on National Thrift Shop Day. Yeah, of course, Macklemore and Ryan Lewis. Yeah. National Thrift Shop Day.
1: All right.
0: Or as it's also known, National Dress Like Johnny Depp Day. Could certainly do that if you went crazy at a thrift shop, couldn't you?
1: Yes.
0: For cheap. 812-934-5112, the Dial a Deal phone number. And also in news headlines today, the president now says he wants to wage war on Iran with an easy, relaxed approach.
1: Okay.
0: So I guess National Epic Fury is now Operation... What's up, brah? I don't know how you wage war with an easy, relaxed approach, but I guess we'll find out. Meanwhile, Spain has removed the remains of three kings to avoid a wildfire.
1: Huh.
0: Then they took the remains of people who wanted to be cremated and put them directly in the path of the wildfire. Seems efficient. WRB Guy, Dial a Deal.

0: Hey, I have a bunch of chain link fence for free as long as they take it down. It's probably 400 to 500 feet of it.
1: Oh, wow.
0: Number 765-580-1930.
1: All right, good luck to you. That fella has 400 to 500 feet of chain link fence. You take it down. It's free of charge, just a little sweat equity, as they would call it, you need to put in there. 765-580-1930. Again, it is in the 765 area code, 580-1930. Also in the news, Kalshi, everybody's favorite way to lose money these days. Kalshi is looking to raise at least $750 million. And I just placed a bet on Kalshi that they'll only raise $650
2: million. Oh, God.
1: How about this in the news? Luigi Mangione, the guy that shot that healthcare CEO?
2: Yeah.
1: He pled guilty to stalking. Your heart, ladies, with those deliciously thick eyebrows.
2: Wow.
1: All y'all ladies are going gaga over this guy. I don't get it.
2: Do not lump us all together.
1: Michael Dukakis was not heralded for his eyebrows. Why is this guy any different?
2: I don't know. I don't get it.
1: You don't get it either?
2: It's not for me.
1: Not your type. 812-934-5112 if you want to be on the Dial Ideal Shoe. Oh, and also in the news, the MyPillow guy, Mike Lindell, he lost his primary for Minnesota governor. I was thinking about this. On the bright side, he has something to cry into. See? Got to look at the bright side always.
2: Hey, there's an opening for press secretary, and he's really good at talking.
1: That's my one prayer. That's the one thing that I want to see, because I think it would be immeasurably fun to watch him doing those press briefings. At any point, he could break down, or he could yell at people, or he could have a fit of hysterics. You know, you just don't know.
2: Yeah.
1: He's completely unstable.
3: Sports shorts.
1: The former CEO of the Disney Corporation now owns the Lakers. Here's my question. If he wanted to be a part of another Mickey Mouse organization, why didn't he buy the Clippers?
3: Sports shorts.
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3: sports shorts.
1: Preseason football in full swing. 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
3: Sports shorts.
1: And the Little League World Series gets underway this week. My money is on the team that signed the most Japanese players.
3: Sports shorts.
1: Is that how that works? 812-934-5112 if you want to be on Dial a Deal. A homeowner, I never want to live in a place with an HOA again. I did that for a couple of years in Indianapolis. Had a home with an HOA. And it was just a bunch of hassle, in my opinion. Yeah. A homeowner going viral, though, for what I think is a pretty clever idea. She's showing herself spray painting a dead bush green because the homeowners association for the community in which she lives keeps charging her $45 penalties for having a dead bush. A lot of people praised her because her frustration is relatable. I'll get to that after this. Dial a Deal, you're on the air.
5: I have three items for sale. I have a pedal exercise, like bike thing you set in front of a chair, and for sale. And then I also have a rotary mower blade sharpener and balancer. The model on it is the Bell Saw, and a model at $279. And I also have a steel electric chainsaw sharpener for chipper blades. And for more information, they can call 934-3982. Thank you, and have a good day.
1: All right, you as well. 934-3982. Did I get that right, Annie?
2: Yeah.
1: All right, and she's got a lot of details about all these things. I got most of them, but I'm not quite as good a typist on these little mini keyboards as I would like to be. A pedal exercise bike-like thing you set in front of a chair, a rotary mower blade sharpener and balancer, and a steel electric chainsaw sharpener for chipper blades. Did I get that right?
2: Yes.
1: 934-3982.

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4: 934-3410. I'm WRBI meter meteorologist Paul Trombley with Southeastern Indiana's most reliable forecast. Chance of thunderstorms today. Otherwise, cloudy skies with a few peaks of sun. Daytime highs approaching 81. West winds 5 to 10 miles per hour. Lows level off around 61. Tonight, partly cloudy skies. Tomorrow, high temperatures reach up to 79. Upper 70s Wednesday with a slight chance of thunderstorms. Turning cooler Thursday with highs in the upper 70s. Chance for storms continues. Right now, 71.
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18: Yeah.
15: Yeah. Always go local, folks. 812-934-5112 if you want to be on the Dial a Deal show today. It is Baby Boomers Recognition Day. It is balloon. It's not enough that they control all of the wealth. We have to recognize them today.
18: Good for us.
15: Balloon Airmail Day. Seems odd. Cupcake Day in Australia. Do they eat their cupcakes upside down? I don't know.
18: I don't know.
15: They're on the
18: inside
15: other side
18: out's a good way to eat a cupcake, though.
15: They're on the other side of the globe, you know. That's why I asked if they eat them upside down.
18: Yeah.
15: I mean, I guess it would be upside down to us.
18: Yeah.
15: It's National Number 2 Pencil Day today.
18: Oh.
15: It's National Black Cat Appreciation Day, as we just heard before that spate of calls. It is National I Love My Feet Day.
18: All right.
15: Who loves their feet?
18: Mine are

0: suitable.
1: I think everybody thinks their feet have, I don't know.
0: But feet maybe are weird, not.
1: Mm-hmm.
0: But they make a lot of money on those one channels. So.
1: Okay, fine. Great. It's National Meaning of Is Day today, National Nonprofit Day, National Pineapple Juice Day. As we said, it's National Thrift Shop Day, National Vanilla Custard Day, Stay Home with Your Kids Day, and World Eggplant Day. Do you care for the eggplant?
0: I do like some eggplant parmesan.
1: Mm-hmm.
0: That's a delicious dish.
1: How about an eggplant involtini? You ever had that at a good Italian restaurant? Oh, my gosh.
0: No, but I've had it from you, and that was delicious.
1: Well,
0: Forgot about that.
1: Mine is not as good as that Giantoni's on the Hill in St. Louis. I'll tell you that. That stuff's, oh, my goodness. The best stuff that ever has crossed your lips, I promise.
0: This show's real good at making me hungry.
1: Well, maybe you ought to have breakfast. You know, they say it's the most important meal of the day.
0: I should work on that.
1: Do you ever have breakfast? Just some caffeinated beverage, usually.
0: It starts with the caffeine, and then I go into food.
1: 812-934-5112. It's Dial a Deal, and at the conclusion of our silliness today, it's going to be Tom Snape. He will bring you the very fine program, The Daily Pod, as he does weekdays at a little after 9:30. Today, speaking with Sunman Dearborn School Superintendent Dr. Andrew Jackson. Just a few minutes here on The Daily Pod at WRBI. 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
1: Today in Hoosier history, Wendell Willkie accepted the Republican nomination to run for president in his hometown of Elwood.
0: All right.
1: You know, Rushville also claims him.
0: Yes.
1: Over 260,000 were in the crowd at the time, and this date in 1940.
0: That's cool.
1: And on yesterday's date, because we don't do Dial a Deal on Sunday, yesterday's date in 2008, ribbon-cutting ceremonies held for Lucas Oil Stadium. I've heard of it.
0: Yeah?
1: It replaced the RCA Dome as the home of the Indianapolis Colts. 812-934. Not a big Colts?
0: I'm not a big Lucas Oil Stadium fan.
1: Oh, you just don't like that the taxes that everybody pays in it, because you used to live in one of the counties that, a couple of the counties that were taxed. Yeah. Higher because of that.
0: It's dumb.
1: Yeah, that's why when you stop at the McDonald's at the Shelbyville exit to get your pop, you pay a penny more than if you get it in Batesville or someplace else.
0: Yep, and if you're inside Marion County, you pay 2 cents more.
1: Mm-hmm.
0: I only hate it because they didn't do the same thing for IMS the next year.
1: Right.
0: If you're going to do it for one, you do it for all.
1: Right. It doesn't seem fair, does it?
0: No.
1: 812-934-5112 for Dial a Deal. We have something to give away. This ought to spur the phones. Do you want to go to the Indiana State Fair? It's not in operation today, but it's Tuesday through Sunday, and then it's done for another year.
0: I want to go.
1: Well, you know, get on that.
0: Somebody take me.
1: We've got tickets. I mean, you've got a driver's license. Well, we'll look into that. But if you would like a 4-pack of passes to your Indiana State Fair, just be the first person to call up and ask for them right now. 812-934-5112, and we will hook you up. That's 4 passes to get into the gate at your Indiana State Fair. You'll still have to pay for parking. I think they're fairly reasonable there on parking, though. It's not like going to something at Lucas Oil.
0: Exactly.
1: So, what, 10 bucks maybe? Something like that?
0: I don't know. I'm going to Google it.
1: 812-934-5112. You don't need a pass for what? Is it 3 and under? Something like that? There's a certain age at which you don't need a pass, but this would be good for adults or children. 812-934-5112 for Dial a Deal.
0: It's $10.
1: Oh, okay.
0: That's not bad at all.
1: I was right. I know you're hesitant to say that, but that's true. It's so rarely true. WRBI Dial a Deal.
4: I would like to get the tickets for the fair.
1: All right. What name shall we put them under?
4: I'm sorry?
1: What name?
4: Cindy Andra.
1: All right. And then what do you need from her, Annie? Do you need her number? Call her after the show and get her email?
0: Just come in and pick them up with your driver's license.
4: Okay.
1: 8 to 5 at a weekday.
4: Anytime?
0: From 8 to 5 Monday through Friday. Yep.
1: I think she was having trouble hearing me, but she seemed to be able to hear you just fine. So good, that worked out.
0: Yeah.
1: 812-934-5112 for the Dial a Deal show. And the waning moments, I thought I would share these with you. There is a new list of insults so clever that you don't realize you've been roasted.
0: Oh, I love this. Okay.
1: These are ones you can use when somebody's irritating you, but maybe it's a professional situation. You can't really just come out and say it.
0: So noted.
1: Right. That's one of Annie's favorite things.
0: Yes.
1: You tell her something and she's irritated, but she doesn't want to express it. She just says, noted.
0: Mm.

0: Someone once said, this is a pretty good one. Intelligence has been chasing you all your life, but you've always been too quick for it. I think they would see through that. You're the first person I've known who has actually met their full potential.
1: Oh!
0: It's rather backhanded, isn't it?
1: That's mean.
0: You speak with great certainty for someone who hasn't finished thinking. Oh, now they're going to see through that. That's not, you can't say that.
1: I like that, though.
0: The acoustics in your head must be amazing. You don't seem burdened by self-awareness.
1: That's a good one.
0: You remind me that evolution is a process, not a promise. I think that's too obvious. Mm. I'd explain it to you more slowly, but I don't think speed is the problem. I don't think your train of thoughts has a destination. Now, see, some of these you would know that people are burning you.
1: Would you?
0: I would think. You possess, and I would know, and I'm not all that bright. Insults they say are so clever you don't realize you've been roasted. You possess a mind completely unbroken by the burden of original thought.
1: Ooh.
0: You've mastered one more for you of these insults so clever you don't realize you've been roasted. Write them down. Use them today. Tell us how it went. You've mastered the art of answering questions nobody asked. Well, that's really my show in a nutshell right there.
1: Well, but we like those.
0: I guess. Some do. That's going to do it for Dial a Deal today. Tom Snape is coming up in Uno Momento with The Daily Pod.
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3: ABC News, I'm Brian Clark. The 60-day window expires today for the U.S. and Iran to reach a peace deal. But President Trump said he's in no rush. He has also talked about the U.S. taking over the Strait of Hormuz. The father of actress Hayden Panettiere tells ABC News his daughter was found dead yesterday in South Carolina. She was best known for her roles on TV in the shows Heroes and Nashville, but she said her favorite movie role was when she was 10 in Remember the Titans alongside Denzel Washington.
4: What do you want?
5: Is Coach Yost here?
4: We're busy. Interviewing for head coaching jobs. Got 11 offers and certainly no time for you.
3: Panettiere was open about her battles with addiction and postpartum depression. She was 36 years old. Opening statements are set for today in the trial of the man accused of ordering the attack that killed rapper Tupac Shakur 30 years ago. And storms and flooding in Indiana are now blamed for at least 7 deaths in the state. This is ABC News.
6: I'm WRBI meteorologist Paul Frombly with Southeastern Indiana's most reliable forecast. Chance of thunderstorms today. Otherwise, cloudy skies with a few peaks of sun. High temperatures reach up to 81. Westerly winds, 5 to 10 miles per hour. Partly cloudy skies tonight. Lows level off around 61. Right now, it's 71 degrees.
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8: Good morning, and we welcome back to the program for his monthly visit, the superintendent of the Sumner Dearborn Community School Corporation, Dr. Andrew Jackson. Good morning to you, Dr. Jackson.
9: Good morning, Tom. Thanks for having me on.
8: Well, it's always great to have you on and hear from you, sir, to find out all the things going on around the Sumner Dearborn schools. And before we get into the gist of last Thursday night's school board meeting, Dr. Jackson, of course, it was a rough situation last Tuesday with the tornado warning just out of the blue. And you walk us through it and talk about how your staff handled the situation.
9: Yeah, absolutely. I appreciate the opportunity. So that Tuesday morning last week actually started with Bright Elementary being out of school for the day for an unrelated issue with their electrical. We had a compressor blow at Bright Elementary School, which actually caused the main switch to trip. So we had to get that figured out. We didn't restore power at Bright Elementary School on Tuesday till about 10:30 in the morning. So those students were not in session, but we still were using that facility for some transfer routes. So we're doing that in the morning. And then we ended

0: did that afternoon. At 2:53 here, we dismissed the high school, middle school campus. We did know there were some storms approaching, but there was not a tornado watch. There was a severe thunderstorm watch at the time, and we were dismissing that. Suddenly at around 3:06 or 3:08, we had a tornado warning right in the middle of dismissal. So all five of my principals enacted their tornado protocols. Parent pickup line, we brought people inside. We held the buses. We brought all the students inside. We had middle school, high school kids already transferring at different buildings. We brought all of them inside. The biggest issue was some elementary. I don't know if they ever classified or ever determined a tornado came through right on, say, Route 46 between Penntown and St. Leon. But if anyone's traveled there last week, they'll notice several trees down. There was a garage that was demolished. In that area, we actually had a couple buses in that situation where a part of a tree fell on a bus and cracked the windshield. So we were able to get all the buses safely to school except two buses from Sunman, and they were able to find shelter at a home and in the basement. And we certainly appreciate those good Samaritans out there, and everyone just pitched in. We held everyone until 4 o'clock for the tornado warning to pass, and then we started our routes. And remarkably, even with power lines down and trees and trying to get students home, we still, it usually takes about an hour to get students home. The last student was dropped off around 5:30. So it took about 90 minutes to get everyone home. But at the end of the day, everyone was safe. No one was injured. All our kids were able to get, students were able to get home. I know there were some very nervous moments, anxious moments for our parents, and we certainly understand that. For the most part, our parents trust that we will take care of those students. And everyone, you know, obviously the bus drivers were put in a very stressful situation, handled it remarkably, but so did every staff member at each building. And the principals handled it so well that Jamie Schartzer and I were able to monitor the radios and support the transportation operations while the buildings took care of their buildings. So I do want to thank any of our listeners that are parents or community members that helped out. We got through a difficult situation. And as you know, there's a lot of flooding in the state of Indiana right now. And there's been lives lost because of the flooding. Locally, we have some flooding, but up north, there's, you know, they're at an absolute state of emergency up north. So we certainly are praying for all those people. Our thoughts and prayers are with all of them. And we are certainly blessed that we were able to get through that with just a little bit of property damage that can be fixed, but that everyone returned home safely.
1: Indeed. And well done by all concerned, as it were, as we continue our conversation with Sunman Dearborn School Superintendent Andrew Jackson. And Dr. Jackson, the school board on Thursday night, you presented information item regarding the 2027 budget presentation. And how did that shake out?
0: Yeah, absolutely. So we do the presentation in August, and then we have our hearing at our September 10th board meeting. And that's where public comment on the hearing or the, on the budget, excuse me. And we post it both online and on a system called Gateway, which is required in the state. And then we adopt the actual budget at our October meeting. This may seem strange to some of our listeners because of a school year, which is kind of normally a July to June. We actually are in a calendar year budget, January to December. So we actually develop the budget over the summer and approve it in the fall that takes effect January 1 of 2027. And we're seeing a modest increase in our budget where our education fund that pays for kind of all, basically mostly staffing for our schools. The current budget is $30.3 million, and that's going to go up to $31.1 million. So about a 2% increase for 2027. Our operations budget is going to go from about a $12.4 to a $13 million budget. So again, a small increase there. And then our debt service, which pays for any borrowing we do, is going to increase from a $7.8 to about an $8.6 million budget. Overall, it's going from about a $50.5 million budget to about a $52.7 million budget. but we do expect that we will lose $1.2 million in property tax revenue. So we will not actually spend this 52.7. We'll have to reduce that because of the revenue. So what the board is trying to do, we

0: We've lost $1.2 million in our operations fund, which pays for transportation, utilities, anything that breaks, fixes, all those types of things that we do in our buildings. And so we're trying to use, borrow more money to supplement some of that loss. So we will have an increase in our debt service to offset some of that loss. But to give you an example, back in 2025, before the property tax reform, we received $16.5 million in property tax. It was supposed to increase to 16.9 this school year, or this calendar year, 2026, but we will only receive 15.8 of that because of the property tax reform and the homestead credits that people are getting off of their tax bill. So there's a reduction, and then that money is not made up. So instead of receiving the 16.9 million this year, we'll only get 16.8 or 15.8. So like I said, it went from 16.5 last year to 16.9 this year, which is a very modest increase. It's about a 2.5% increase in terms of revenue, but we're actually are receiving a decrease in this year. So the 16.5 we received in 2025, we're only going to receive 15.8 here in 2026. So moving forward, we increased our debt service levy to try to recover some of that, and then we can use that money for equipment purchases and to fix things that are that break in buildings. And so we will, we have approved 18.2 million total, but we'll only receive 17 million. So this year, 2 years ago, it was 16.5 in 2025. In 2027, we're estimating 17. So really just a $500,000 increase from 2 years ago, but we're trying to recover some of that. What we should have received this year is a total of 17.5 is what we would have received before the property tax reforms, and we'll get around 17 instead. So we were able to offset some of those losses, but we're still monitoring our budget closely to respond to that loss and try to make up some of it as we can. Overall, the rate will stay about the same. We're right now, we're at $1.10 as our property tax rate, and it'll drop just a little bit, but it still rounds back up to $1.10. So about a one penny in decrease overall in our property tax, but it still rounds to about $1.10. And trying to manage through what we provide here for our students without cutting programming and making sure we can take care of our facilities and pay our utility bills.
1: All right. And then with that, we're going to go ahead and take a quick time out. We'll continue our conversation with Sumner Dearborn School Superintendent Andrew Jackson right after this.
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1: And welcome back as we continue our chat with Superintendent Andrew Jackson from the Sunman-Dearborn Community School Corporation, taking a look back at Thursday night's school board meeting. And also, Dr. Jackson, an action item. This is in regard to the 2027 through 31 bus route bid specifications. And what can you tell us about that?
0: Yes, we contract most of our bus routes. We have 63 daily routes. That's not including our special ed routes. So we have 63 routes that go out every morning to pick up students and bring them to school. We contract out 60 of those routes to contractors, and we keep three of them ourselves so that we have some flexibility, one for every each of the three elementary attendance zones. So coming up, this is the last school year for that. And so we have to start bidding on those. So contractors can purchase buses and things they need to do. So the board approved those. We were able to reduce our routes from 63 total down to 61 total. So we're going to bid 58 of them, and we'll continue to own three of those routes. And that's to mitigate. We are expecting some increases because the cost of buses, Tom, has been astronomical the last 5 years, nearly doubled. the price of a bus. You would be surprised. You know, if you buy an 84-passenger bus, it's a standard bus, it's almost

0: $200,000 now, where it used to be closer to $110,000, $120,000. So we do expect some increases because of that. And so to try to mitigate and offset some of those increases, we were able to reduce two routes. So we will start accepting bids here soon from contractors. And that happens in September. And then by the October board meeting, we will take that to the board for consideration for the next four school years starting in 2027. And that gives time for our contractors to purchase buses as needed.
1: All right. And then anything else, Dr. Jackson, before we let you get back to your day?
0: So we have a nice tradition here at Summit Dearborn where each principal reports during the school year at the board meetings. They start in August and then they end in May. And so this was the first board meeting back with our principals. And so all five principals were able to present to the board and give an update. And there was a consistent theme. One, it was a great start to the school year. So we started a couple weeks ago with students on August 5th, teachers on August 3rd, students on August 5th. And I can attest it was a very smooth start to the school year. The next week, then we had the weather. So we had those 3 days of August 5th through the 7th with students. And that the next week, last week, we had the weather that put a hiccup in our schedule. But even with all that, all things considered, we have a very smooth start. We have an outstanding leadership team and five outstanding principals. And so we're excited about the upcoming school year.
1: All right. Very good. That's great to hear that. And continued success to everybody at Sunman Dearborn Schools. And thank you, Dr. Andrew Jackson, superintendent of said district, for your time this morning. Stay well. And we'll chat again sometime soon, this time next month, if not sooner.
0: All right. Thank you, Tom.
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4: I'm WRBI meteorologist Paul Frombly with Southeastern Indiana's most reliable forecast. Chance of thunderstorms today. Otherwise, cloudy skies with a few peaks of sun. High temperatures reach up to 81. Westerly winds, 5 to 10 miles per hour. Partly cloudy skies tonight. Lows level off around 61. Right now, it's 73 degrees.
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1: ABC News, I'm Brian Clark. The 60-day window expires today for the U.S. and Iran to reach a peace deal, but President Trump said he's in no rush. He has also talked about the U.S. taking over the Strait of Hormuz. The father of actress Hayden Panettiere tells ABC News his daughter was found dead yesterday in South Carolina. She was best known for her roles on TV in the shows Heroes and Nashville, but she said her favorite movie role was when she was 10 in Remember the Titans alongside Denzel Washington.
2: What do you want?
3: Is Coach Yost here?
2: We're busy. Interviewing for head coaching jobs. Got 11 offers and certainly no time for you.
1: Panettiere was open about her battles with addiction and postpartum depression. She was 36 years old. Opening statements are set for today in the trial of the man accused of ordering the attack that killed rapper Tupac Shakur 30 years ago. And storms and flooding in Indiana are now blamed for at least 7 deaths in the state. This is ABC News. A gloomy inflation outlook and the uncertain future of Social Security has about half of all American adults doubting they'll ever be able to retire completely. ABC's Jim Ryan has more on the numbers.
4: An Ipsos survey conducted in June for financial services company Thrivent does find that 58% of working adults believe they will be able to step away from their primary careers on schedule. But that doesn't mean they'll stop working. 47% of respondents say they expect to need to earn extra income even after retirement.
1: Spider-Man Brand New Day led the box office for the third straight week. A $70 million weekend pushed its total gross north of $2 billion. Trails only Avengers Endgame as the second fastest movie to ever hit the $2 billion mark. And baseball star Tommy John, better known for the surgery he underwent that now bears his name and has saved the careers of thousands of baseball players, died. He was 83. I'm Brian Clark, ABC News.
5: That'll be $84.52.
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11: I'm Tom Snape in the WRBI newsroom. State emergency officials are warning Hoosiers to prepare for a long recovery following last week's severe weather. Jake McDaniel has more.
12: Indiana Homeland Security Executive Director Jonathan Whittem says wind and flood damage spans corner to corner across the state, comparing it to the flooding Indiana experienced in 2008.
13: That was the sort of previous record or potentially previous record. I expect this to be a very extensive cleanup and recovery operation. Almost statewide.
12: Governor Mike Braun declared a statewide disaster emergency last week, and state agencies helping communities clear debris and fix damaged roads. Jake McDaniel, Network Indiana.
11: Governor Braun says President Donald Trump intends to approve Indiana's request for a presidential emergency declaration. Meanwhile, local disaster declarations have been issued in Franklin, Dearborn, and a number of other counties across Indiana. Power was restored to Laurel and other parts of heavily hit Franklin County on Friday. Damage assessments and recovery planning are underway around southeastern Indiana as floodwaters continue to recede. It's another day in which classes at Franklin County Schools have been called off. Superintendent Dustin Gehring says the district is using this as a reset day to make sure that all buildings, transportation routes, cafeterias, systems, and staff are ready to welcome students back. With last week's severe storms hitting across the state, Indiana Attorney General Tom Rokita is urging you to stay vigilant against storm-related scams. Rokita says you should be skeptical of anyone offering immediate cleanup or repair services without proper vetting. If you suspect the scam, you can file a complaint at IndianaConsumer.com. Amex Wells is helping flood victims by collecting relief supplies at its Batesville Coffee House.

0: The business is asking for bottled water and drinks, prepackaged food, box fans, and rubber gloves. Donations can be left at Amexwell on East George Street. Three people were sent to the hospital following a two-vehicle crash on US 50 at the Marathon Station in Versailles on Friday evening. Names and conditions were not released. The Ripley County Sheriff's Office is investigating. Decatur County road crews are set to begin chip seal work today. Motorists are being asked to reduce speed around crews and fresh pavement where loose stone can be expected. Brief delays are possible, and the work schedule is weather dependent. 35 local organizations are recipients of the first round of 2026 Operation Roundup grants from Southeastern Indiana REMC. A collective $75,800 will support charitable projects throughout the region. Operation Roundup is funded through voluntary contributions from electric co-op members who round up their monthly bills to the next whole dollar. I'm Tom Snape with news on 103.9 WRBI. 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
1: 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A slow start to the week for the cash hog market is expected. Overall, processors have been moving needed numbers without having to get too aggressive in their procurement efforts. The market's largely focused on demand. Bright spots remain in both global and domestic markets, but there are lingering concerns about long-term strength. Pork values closed higher Friday, up 98 cents at $99.90. Most of the primals were up, while bellies were sharply lower. This program is brought to you by John Deere. John Deere is proud to support the American farmers and ranchers who harvest our future year in and year out. I'm Megan Grebner for Brownfield.
2: I'm WRBI meteorologist Paul Trombley with Southeastern Indiana's most reliable forecast. Chance of thunderstorms this afternoon. Otherwise, mainly cloudy skies. Highs level off around 81. Northwest winds 5 to 10 miles per hour. Lows level off around 61. Tonight, partly cloudy skies. Daytime highs approaching 79 tomorrow. Mainly clear skies. 80 Wednesday with a slight chance for storms. 78 Thursday. Chance for storms continues. Right now, it's 73 degrees.
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Country 103.9 WRBI. That's Hudson Westbrook with Painted You Pretty. It's Katie Kinker with you on this Monday morning, and we've got a full afternoon and evening of sports on WRBI. The Reds have a makeup game against the Cardinals this afternoon, which will be on the air at 1:10. And they'll be back at it again tonight, and that game will be on the air starting at 6:10. Then following the 5 o'clock news block, it's the season premiere of Coach's Corner, delivered by Ison's Family Pizza. Rob LaFerry will preview the 2026 high school football season with coaches from Batesville, East Central, Franklin County, South Decatur, North Decatur, and Milan.

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6: I'm WRBI meteorologist Paul Frombly with Southeastern Indiana's most reliable forecast. Chance of thunderstorms this afternoon. Otherwise, cloudy skies with a few peaks of sun. High temperatures reach up to 81. Winds out of the northwest, 5 to 10 miles per hour. Lows dip down to about 61 tonight. Partly cloudy. Currently 73.
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0: Country 103.9 WRBI Tucker Wetmore Brunette. It's Katie Kinker with you on this Monday, and it is time for country news from country music history. On this day back in 1961, Patsy Cline recorded the hit Crazy. Then in 1992, Garth Brooks' first Christmas album, Beyond the Season, was released. Then 1 year later in 1993, a U.S. postal stamp honoring Patsy Cline was unveiled in Boston. Finally, in 2020, the Dolly Parton album, A Holly Dolly Christmas, was released. That was country news from country music history. Sam Hunt is coming your way.
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2: ABC News, I'm Brian Clark. The Supreme Court rejected President Trump's request to toss out a $5 million jury verdict that found he sexually abused writer E. Jean Carroll in the 1990s, then defamed her. The court did not rule on the president's request to toss out a second Carroll verdict that totals $83 million. The president said he's in no rush to reach a deal with Iran. The 60-day period for the countries to form an agreement expires today, and Mick Mulroy, a former Defense Department official and ABC News contributor, says,
3: right now, we're not going to see a resumption of major combat operations, but it's not in the interest of either country. So we're in somewhat of a stalemate. So this ceasefire, I think, will continue. But ultimately, this Strait of Hormuz has to be resolved for the United States to even get to the point where they can talk about the denuclearization plan.
2: Opening statements begin today in the trial of Duane Davis, accused of orchestrating the killing of Tupac Shakur 30 years ago. This is ABC News.
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0: RBI's Coach's Corner is back for another season. And this Monday night, we kick things off with a special football season preview edition as Rob LaFerry is joined by football coaches from throughout southeastern Indiana.
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0: 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That's John Morgan with Kid Myself. It's Katie Kinker, so happy to be with you on this Monday morning. And Country Countdown USA will be back on WRBI Sunday night at 7. 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Again, this edition of Country Countdown USA will be on WRBI Sunday night starting at 7 o'clock. 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
8: I'm WRBI meteorologist Paul Frobley with southeastern Indiana's most reliable forecast. Chance of thunderstorms this afternoon. Otherwise, cloudy skies with a few peaks of sun. High temperatures reach up to 81. Winds out of the northwest, 5 to 10 miles per hour. Lows dip down to about 61 tonight, partly cloudy. Currently, 73.
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1: ABC News, I'm Brian Clark. The Supreme Court rejected President Trump's request to toss out a $5 million jury verdict that found he sexually abused writer E. Jean Carroll in the 1990s, then defamed her. The court did not rule on the president's request to toss out a second Carroll verdict that totals $83 million. The president said he's in no rush to reach a deal with Iran. The 60-day period for the countries to form an agreement expires today, and Mick Mulroy, a former Defense Department official and ABC News contributor, says,
2: right now, we're not going to see a resumption of major combat operations, but it's not in the interest of either country. So we're in somewhat of a stalemate. So this ceasefire, I think, will continue. But ultimately, this Strait of Hormuz has to be resolved for the United States to even get to the point where they can talk about the denuclearization plan.
1: Opening statements begin today in the trial of Duane Davis, accused of orchestrating the killing of Tupac Shakur 30 years ago. This is ABC News. A baby born last week in Texas is at the center of a legal battle that pits his biological parents against his birth mother. ABC's Jim Ryan says the saga began last September when McKenna West agreed to serve as a surrogate for a California couple.
3: At 20 weeks gestation, the fetus McKenna West was carrying was diagnosed with a life-threatening heart condition, and the couple who was paying West decided to terminate the pregnancy. West refused, telling the anti-abortion podcast Live Action,
4: "This is my body, and I absolutely don't want to go through this."
3: She traveled from Alaska to Texas, where abortion is severely restricted, and gave birth last week. Next week, a court in Dallas will be asked to untangle the increasingly complex case. Jim Ryan, ABC News.
1: More than 4 years after a Microsoft executive was shot and killed while driving in Florida with his two-year-old daughter, the first of three murder trials begins today. Prosecutors say Mario Fernandez Saldana was married to Jared Bridegan's former wife and organized a plot to kill him. I'm Brian Clark, ABC News.
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11: I'm Tom Snape in the WRBI newsroom. Indiana is set to receive up to $5 million in federal assistance as the state continues responding to widespread flooding and severe weather that has killed at least seven people. Governor Mike Braun announced Saturday that President Donald Trump intends to approve Indiana's request for a presidential emergency declaration following a phone call between the two.

0: earlier in the day.
1: Jonathan Witham, Indiana Director of Homeland Security, says cleanup will be a very extensive effort. Officials will move into recovery operations once the water level recedes, he explains, which will help the agency determine the kind of federal relief needed.
2: It will take us weeks to really gather that detail, that level of detail on the total extent and the total damage, but that's the type of information we need to go the next step with FEMA.
1: A dollar figure on the extent of damage has not been determined. Witham says at a minimum it will likely cost in the tens of millions of dollars.
0: That is Terry D. Local disaster declarations have been issued in a number of counties, including Dearborn and Franklin. State officials say agencies will remain engaged with communities as Indiana shifts into recovery mode. Power was restored to Laurel and other parts of heavily hit Franklin County on Friday. Damage assessments and recovery planning are underway around southeastern Indiana as floodwaters continue to recede. Franklin County schools are closed again today. Superintendent Dustin Gehring says the district is using this as a reset day to make sure systems are ready for students. Gehring says they want to make sure all buildings, transportation routes, cafeterias, and staff are ready to welcome students back. With last week's severe storms hitting across the state, Indiana Attorney General Todd Rokita is urging you to stay vigilant against storm-related scams. Rokita says you should be skeptical of anyone offering immediate cleanup or repair services without proper vetting. If you suspect a scam, you can file a complaint at IndianaConsumer.com. You can find more helpful tips on WRBIRadio.com. Amex Well Coffee House in Batesville is collecting donations for flood victims. The business is asking for bottled drinks, prepackaged food, box fans, and rubber gloves. Donations can be dropped off at the business on East George Street. The Ripley County Sheriff's Office is investigating a two-vehicle accident on U.S. 50 in Versailles at the Marathon Station on Friday evening just before 5:30. Three people were taken to the hospital. Names and conditions were not released. Chip seal work is set to begin today on several Decatur County roads. Drivers are asked to slow down, watch for flaggers, and expect brief delays. Loose stone will be present on freshly treated roads, and the schedule could change depending on the weather. This back-to-school season, 534 incoming kindergarten students across Franklin and Ripley counties received a book of their own through Strong Starts for Kindergarten. It's a new initiative from United Way of Franklin and Ripley counties designed to support children and families as they begin the transition to school. Along with the book, families received a discussion guide, coloring page, and welcome letter. United Way says these simple resources were designed to encourage conversations about emotions, connection, and the many feelings that can come with starting kindergarten. 35 local organizations are recipients of the first round of 2026 Operation Roundup grants from Southeastern Indiana REMC. A collective $75,800 will support charitable projects around Southeastern Indiana. Operation Roundup is funded through voluntary contributions from electric co-op members who round up their monthly bills to the next whole dollar. I'm Tom Snape with news on 103.9 WRBI. 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
3: 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September beans are up 15 at 11.92 and three quarters. November's up 15 at 12.07 and a half. September corn's up 2.5 at 461 and a half. December's 3 higher at 486. Cattle and hogs all look oversold. October live cattle are up 205 at 220.90. December's 237 higher at 220.75. September feeders are up $1.52 at 336.07. October hogs are up 85 at 82.60. And December leans 97 higher at 73.45. And over in the broader market, crude oil is just about unchanged, maybe firm. The Dow is down about 225. John Perkins, Brownfield.
4: I'm WRBI meteorologist Paul Frombly with Southeastern Indiana's most reliable forecast. Chance of thunderstorms this afternoon. Otherwise, mainly cloudy skies. Highs level off around 81. Northwest winds 5 to 10 miles per hour. Lows level off around 61. Tonight, partly cloudy skies. Daytime highs approaching 79 tomorrow, mainly clear skies. 80 Wednesday with a slight chance for storms. 78 Thursday, chance for storms continues. Right now, it's 75 degrees.
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0: 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It's an artist who loves his mom's fried chicken. That's Luke Bryan with Country, and she knows it. It's Katie Kinker with you on this Monday morning. And Luke Bryan says his favorite meal is his mom's fried chicken made in a cast iron skillet. He also prefers the smaller chickens. I think this sounds so good right now. I'm going to have to find some kind of fried chicken soon. I haven't had it since my wedding. Stay tuned. Blake Shelton is coming your way.
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2: ABC News, I'm Brian Clark. The Supreme Court rejected President Trump's request to toss out a $5 million jury verdict that found he sexually abused writer E. Jean Carroll in the 1990s, then defamed her. The court did not rule on the president's request to toss out a second Carroll verdict that totals $83 million. The president said he's in no rush to reach a deal with Iran. The 60-day period for the countries to form an agreement expires today. And Mick Mulroy, a former Defense Department official and ABC News contributor, says,
3: right now, we're not going to see a resumption of major combat operations, but it's not in the interest of either country. So we're in somewhat of a stalemate. So this ceasefire, I think, will continue. But ultimately, this Strait of Hormuz has to be resolved for the United States to even get to the point where they can talk about the denuclearization plan.
2: Opening statements begin today in the trial of Dwayne Davis, accused of orchestrating the killing of Tupac Shakur 30 years ago. This is ABC News.
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9: I'm WRBI meteorologist Paul Frobley with Southeastern Indiana's most reliable forecast. Chance of thunderstorms this afternoon. Otherwise, cloudy skies with a few peaks of sun. High temperatures reach up to 81. Winds out of the northwest, 5 to 10 miles per hour. Lows dip down to about 61 tonight, partly cloudy. Currently 76.
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That sunset cliffs by the sea in the night rolled in. You still talk about that moon that I can't recall, but God, I saw all I needed to.

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2: ABC News, I'm Brian Clark. 60 days since the U.S. and Iran signed a memorandum of understanding aimed at ending the war, no progress has been made. Today, President Trump threatened Oman. Oman is discussing plans to patrol the Strait of Hormuz alongside Iran, says ABC's Karen Travers at the White House.
3: Iran has said today that they are getting close to a final agreement where those two countries would figure out a way to manage the Strait of Hormuz. The administration, of course, has maintained that this can be under control of no country, despite the president in recent days saying the United States controls it.
2: The Supreme Court today denied President Trump's final request to appeal a $5 million judgment brought against him by writer E. Jean Carroll. The court has declined to rehear the case. Prosecutors in Massachusetts have rested their case in the Lindsay Clancy trial. She is the woman who has pled not guilty to killing her three young children. This is ABC News. Major trial begins in California this week as several states are suing Meta over child safety concerns and are seeking extensive financial damages. Four of these states will be plaintiffs in this federal trial in Oakland, where the damages could amount to $1.4 trillion. They're accusing Meta of contributing to the youth mental health crisis by knowingly and deliberately designing features that are addictive to children. The company denies wrongdoing. The weekend saw several mass shootings across the country, beginning Friday in Virginia. Five people were hurt, one critically at Virginia State University. A 19-year-old is in custody there, says ABC's Aaron Katursky.
4: There was more gunfire in Hartford, Connecticut, where police said one person was killed and four wounded. In Kansas City, Missouri, police said four people were shot, including a boy under five. The Gun Violence Archive says there have been more than 300 mass shootings in the country so far this year.
2: I'm Brian Clark.

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7: I'm Tom Snape in the WRBI newsroom. Federal disaster relief is on the way for Indiana after days of heavy wind and flooding.
8: Governor Mike Braun spoke with President Trump, saying he intends to approve Indiana's request for a presidential emergency declaration. Braun says state leaders are working with FEMA to speed up the process, but says people affected by the storm should contact first responders and insurance companies.
9: Homeowners, if you've got insurance, you need to get with them right away. Underinsured and uninsured will be where that federal nexus comes in to help.
8: And Braun says the declaration process typically can take several days, but state leaders push to speed up the process, so who Hoosiers can get relief much sooner. Jake McDaniel, Network, Indiana.
7: Local disaster declarations have been issued in a number of counties, including Franklin and Dearborn. State officials say agencies will remain engaged with communities as Indiana shifts into recovery mode. Power was restored to Laurel and other parts of Franklin County on Friday. Damage assessments and recovery planning are underway around southeastern Indiana as floodwaters continue to recede. Amixwell Coffee House in Batesville is collecting donations for flood victims in neighboring communities. Needed items include bottled drinks, prepackaged food, box fans, and rubber gloves. Donations can be dropped off at Amixwell on East George Street. Indiana Attorney General Todd Rokita is warning Hoosiers to watch for scams as they begin cleaning up and repairing storm damage. The AG's office says scammers are already showing up in some affected communities, going door to door and falsely claiming FEMA will cover repair costs. Rokita's office says homeowners should be cautious of anyone promising that the government or someone else will pay the bill. Homeowners should get everything in writing, check contractors before hiring them, and avoid making quick decisions after the storm. Hoosier Hills Regional Water District has issued a boil advisory for customers in Ripley County, south and east of US 50 and County Road 525 East, and between 625 East and 200 North. The advisory was put in place because of a water main break. It's set to run through Wednesday. The Ripley County Sheriff's Office is investigating a two-vehicle crash with injuries on US 50 in Versailles at the Marathon Station on Friday evening. It happened just before 5:30. Three people were taken to the hospital. Names and conditions were not released. This back-to-school season, more than 500 incoming kindergarten students across Franklin and Ripley counties received a book of their own through Strong Starts for Kindergarten. It's a new initiative from United Way of Franklin and Ripley counties designed to support children and families as they begin the transition to school. Along with the book, families received a discussion guide, coloring page, and welcome letter. United Way says these simple resources were designed to encourage conversations about emotions, connection, and the many feelings that can come with starting kindergarten. I'm Tom Snape with News on 103.9 WRBI. 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
7: With a check of WRBI Sports, I'm Tom Snape. The high school cross-country season started on Saturday with the four-team Batesville Invitational. The host Bulldogs had eight runners in the top 11 and won the girls' race with 19 points, followed by runner-up East Central with 42. Batesville sophomore Ava Wade took the individual championship with a time of 20 minutes, 36

0: seconds. East Central won the boys' race with 35 points, followed by Batesville and South Ripley. Carson Hartwell from Oldenburg Academy was the individual champ with a time of 18 minutes, 37 seconds. Batesville Girls Golf finished 7th at Saturday's 18-team Franklin Invitational. The Bulldogs as a team fired a 361 and claimed the tiebreaker over 8th place Plainfield. East Central bested Oldenburg Academy 5-1 in boys' soccer on Saturday. The Trojans' L.B. Enderhees recorded a hat trick, and Jackson Engel added two more goals. Ray Walkie found the back of the net for the Twisters' lone tally. Batesville Volleyball went 2-1 at the East Central Invitational on Saturday. The Bulldogs lost to Bloomington South in 3 sets, defeated the host Trojans in 3 sets, and bounced Union County in 2 sets. It's the season premiere of Coach's Corner, delivered by Ison's Family Pizza this evening, following the 5 o'clock news block on 103.9 FM and the WRBI app. Rob LaFerry will preview the 2026 high school football season with Batesville's Evan Ulrey, Jake Miners from East Central, Franklin County's Wes Gilman, Eric Galt from South Decatur, North Decatur's Steve Stern, and Ryan Lankferman from Milan. The Miami Marlins scored 7 runs in the final 2 innings off Reds relievers to claim the 7-1 win in the rubber match of the 3-game series in downtown Cincinnati, as heard yesterday on WRBI. Nick Lodolo pitched 5 scoreless innings, allowed 3 runs and 2 walks while striking out 2. Tyler Stevenson's pinch-hit home run in the bottom of the 8th was the Reds' only run. It's Stevenson's 12th long ball of the season, and it came on his 30th birthday. The homestand continues when the Reds open a 5-game series against the St. Louis Cardinals with a split doubleheader. In this afternoon's makeup game, Rhett Lauder starts for Cincinnati. Airtime on 103.9 FM is 110. Coverage for the regularly scheduled night game begins following Coach's Corner on 103.9 FM. The Indiana Fever tipped off a 5-game road trip with a 95-91 win in overtime over the Atlanta Dream on Sunday. It's the Fever's 4th straight win. Caitlin Clark led Indiana with 26 points. Fever's back in action tomorrow night in Toronto against the expansion Tempo. Marcus Erickson took the checkered flag at the IndyCar NTT Series race in Toronto. Erickson charged from 6th place in the final laps to claim his first victory of the season. Tom Snape, WRBI Sports.
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0: Funeral services for 84-year-old Shirley Louise Phillips will be held Friday at 1 p.m. at Gill and Howe Funeral Home in Greensburg. Visitation will be Friday from noon until time of service. She is survived by her husband, Charles Sr., 3 children, 6 grandchildren, 8 great-grandchildren, 1 brother, 2 sisters, and 7 nieces. Burial will be in Union Chapel Cemetery. Memorial contributions may be made to Paralyzed Veterans of America. Those were funeral arrangements for Shirley Phillips.
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2: 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Bean futures for January are up 18 cents, and the Chicago Board of Trade price is $12.25.75. 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Corn futures for September are up 4.5 cents, and the Chicago Board of Trade price is $4.63.5. Corn futures for December are up 5 cents, and the Chicago Board of Trade price is $4.88.25. Cash prices into Aurora are August $4.46.5 and fall $4.50.5. 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
3: 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I'm Eric Pfeiffer. 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
5: I'm WRBI meteorologist Paul Trombley with Southeastern Indiana's most reliable forecast. Chance of thunderstorms this afternoon. Otherwise, cloudy skies with a few peaks of sun. High temperatures reach up to 81. Northwesterly winds, 5 to 10 miles per hour. Lows level off around 61. Tonight, partly cloudy skies. Mainly sunny skies tomorrow.

0: high temperatures reach up to 79. Slight chance of thunderstorms. Wednesday and Thursday, 80. Wednesday, 78. Thursday. Currently, it's 76 degrees.
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Country 103.9 WRBI. That's Maddie and Tay with Die From a Broken Heart. It's Katie Kinker, so happy to be with you on this Monday afternoon. In this morning on the Daily Pod, Tom Snape had a conversation with Sunman Dearborn School Superintendent Dr. Andrew Jackson. If you missed this edition of the Daily Pod,

0: recently with a local company. 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Plus, he gave transparent, all-inclusive pricing before any work started. I couldn't begin to tell you everything I learned. It was like a Radon 101 class. And then he installed our mitigation system the same day, left the place clean and neat, and left me with clear instructions on how to make sure my system's always functioning properly, plus a warranty. That's why I tell my friends and family that protecting yourself from radon's important and simple, thanks to Simply Radon, the simple name you need to know for radon mitigation. 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
3: I'm WRBI meteorologist Paul Frobley with southeastern Indiana's most reliable forecast. Chance of thunderstorms this afternoon. Otherwise, cloudy skies with a few peaks of sun. High temperatures reach up to 81. Winds out of the northwest, 5 to 10 miles per hour. Lows around 61. Tonight, partly cloudy skies. Currently, it's 76 degrees.
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2: ABC News, I'm Chuck Sievertson. After several appeals, the Supreme Court has refused for a final time to review its denial of a President Trump case. It upholds the $5 million judgment that Trump ended up paying E. Jean Carroll after being found liable for sexual abuse and defamation. A hearing is taking place related to Nick Reiner, accused of stabbing his parents, Rob and Michelle Reiner, to death last December. Reiner fighting for access to his trust fund pay legal fees. ABC's Trevor Ault says of the fund's financial steward.
3: That steward says Nick Reiner is innocent until proven guilty. If he were to be acquitted of his parents' murders, he would get the money then. But they say if they gave him the money now and he were later found guilty, there would be no way of getting that money back.
2: The deal that President Trump signed at Versailles in June set a 60-day deadline for ending the war with Iran and reaching an accord on its nuclear program. The deadline was today. The stalemate continues. This is ABC News.
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0: Katie Kinker with one last reminder before I head out for the day. We've got plenty of sports coming your way on WRBI. The Reds and Cardinals are playing a makeup game this afternoon, and that game will be on the air at 1:10, followed by another Reds and Cardinals matchup tonight. That game will be on the air at 6:10. And don't forget, Coach's Corner is back tonight. 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Rob LaFerry will be talking with area coaches and previewing the 2026 high school football season. 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
3: I'm WRBI meteorologist Paul Frobley with Southeastern Indiana's most reliable forecast. Chance of thunderstorms this afternoon. Otherwise, cloudy skies with a few peaks of sun. High temperatures reach up to 81. Winds out of the northwest, 5 to 10 miles per hour. Lows around 61. Tonight, partly cloudy skies. Right now, 77.
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1: ABC News, I'm Chuck Sievertson. After several appeals, the Supreme Court has refused for a final time to review its denial of a President Trump case. It upholds the $5 million judgment that Trump ended up paying E. Jean Carroll after being found liable for sexual abuse and defamation. A hearing is taking place related to Nick Reiner, accused of stabbing his parents, Rob and Michelle Reiner, to death last December. Reiner fighting for access to his trust fund pay legal fees. ABC's Trevor Ault says of the fund's financial steward.
2: That steward says Nick Reiner is innocent until proven guilty. If he were to be acquitted of his parents' murders, he would get the money then. But they say if they gave him the money now and he were later found guilty, there would be no way of getting that money back.
1: The deal that President Trump signed at Versailles in June set a 60-day deadline for ending the war with Iran and reaching an accord on its nuclear program. The deadline

0: line was today. The stalemate continues. This is ABC News. The father of Hayden Panettiere confirms to ABC News that the actress died yesterday. ABC's Rena Roy.
1: Panettiere fought battles she later made public, including postpartum depression after the birth of her daughter. Amid those struggles, she gave up custody of her daughter, Kaya.
2: I remember every second of that day. Every second. No mother could forget a single thing about the day she signed her child away.
1: Panettiere also battled years of addiction and sought treatment multiple times.
0: Panettiere would have been 37 on Friday. In Hawaii, cleanup from Lala, first a hurricane, then a tropical storm, dumping 3 feet of rain on parts of the Big Island, washing away about 100 homes. Power still out to about 250,000 customers. In Las Vegas, opening statements getting underway in Tupac Shakur's murder trial. The rapper was killed nearly 30 years ago. Chuck Sievertson, ABC News.
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10: I'm Tom Snape in the WRBI newsroom. Hoosier Hills Regional Water District has issued a boil advisory for customers in Ripley County, south and east of US 50 and County Road 525 East, and between 625 East and 200 North. The advisory was put in place because of a water main break. It's set to run through Wednesday. State emergency officials are warning Hoosiers to prepare for a long recovery following last week's severe weather. Jake McDaniel has more.
11: Indiana Homeland Security Executive Director Jonathan Whittem says wind and flood damage spans corner to corner across the state, comparing it to the flooding Indiana experienced in 2008.
12: That was the sort of previous record or potentially previous record. I expect this to be a very extensive cleanup and recovery operation. Almost statewide.
11: Governor Mike Braun declared a statewide disaster emergency last week, and state agencies helping communities clear debris and fix damaged roads. Jake McDaniel, Network Indiana.
10: Governor Braun says President Donald Trump intends to approve Indiana's request for a presidential emergency declaration. Meanwhile, local disaster declarations have been issued in Franklin, Dearborn, and a number of other counties across Indiana. Power was restored to Laurel and other parts of heavily hit Franklin County on Friday. Damage assessments and recovery planning are underway around southeastern Indiana as floodwaters continue to recede. With last week's severe storms hitting across the state, Indiana Attorney General Tom Rokita is urging you to stay vigilant against storm-related scams. Rokita says you should be skeptical of anyone offering immediate cleanup or repair services without proper vetting. If you suspect the scam, you can file a complaint at IndianaConsumer.com. Amex Wells is helping flood victims by collecting relief supplies at its Batesville Coffee House. The business is asking for bottled water and drinks, prepackaged food, box fans, and rubber gloves. Donations can be left at Amex Well on East George Street. Three people were sent to the hospital following a two-vehicle crash on US 50 at the Marathon Station in Versailles on Friday evening. Names and conditions were not released. The Ripley County Sheriff's Office is investigating. 35 local organizations are recipients of the first round of 2026 Operation Roundup grants from Southeastern Indiana REMC. A collective $75,800 will support charitable projects throughout the region. Operation Roundup is funded through voluntary contributions from electric co-op members who round up their monthly bills to the next whole dollar. I'm Tom Snape with news on 103.9 WRBI. 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
3: I'm WRBI meteorologist Paul Trombley with

0: southeastern Indiana's most reliable forecast. Chance of thunderstorms this afternoon. Otherwise, cloudy skies with a few peaks of sun. High temperatures reach up to 81. Northwesterly winds, 5 to 10 miles per hour. Lows level off around 61. Tonight, partly cloudy skies. Mainly sunny skies tomorrow. High temperatures reach up to 79. Slight chance of thunderstorms Wednesday and Thursday. 80 Wednesday, 78 Thursday. Currently, 77.
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2: I'm WRBI meteorologist Paul Frobley with southeastern Indiana's most reliable forecast. Chance of thunderstorms this afternoon. Otherwise, cloudy skies with a few peaks of sun. High temperatures reach up to 81. Winds out of the northwest, 5 to 10 miles per hour. Lows around 61. Tonight, partly cloudy skies. Right now, 77.
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2: ABC News, I'm Chuck Sievertson. After several appeals, the Supreme Court has refused for a final time to review its denial of a President Trump case. It upholds the $5 million judgment that Trump ended up paying E. Jean Carroll after being found liable for sexual abuse and defamation. A hearing is taking place related to Nick Reiner, accused of stabbing his parents, Rob and Michelle Reiner, to death last December. Reiner fighting for access to his trust fund pay legal fees. ABC's Trevor Ault says of the fund's financial steward.
3: That steward says Nick Reiner is innocent until proven guilty. If he were to be acquitted of his parents' murders, he would get the money then. But they say if they gave him the money now and he were later found guilty, there would be no way of getting that money back.
2: The deal that President Trump signed at Versailles in June set a 60-day deadline for ending the war with Iran and reaching an accord on its nuclear program. The deadline was today. The stalemate continues. This is ABC News.
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3: I'm WRBI meteorologist Paul Frobley with Southeastern Indiana's most reliable forecast. Chance of thunderstorms this afternoon. Otherwise, cloudy skies with a few peaks of sun. High temperatures reach up to 81. Winds out of the northwest, 5 to 10 miles per hour. Lows around 61 tonight, partly cloudy.

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1: I'm Tom Snape in the WRBI newsroom. Federal disaster relief is on the way for Indiana after days of heavy wind and flooding.
2: Governor Mike Braun spoke with President Trump, saying he intends to approve Indiana's request for a presidential emergency declaration. Braun says state leaders are working with FEMA to speed up the process, but says people affected by the storm should contact first responders and insurance companies.
3: Homeowners, if you've got insurance, you need to get with them right away. Underinsured and uninsured will be where that federal nexus comes in to help.
2: And Braun says the declaration process typically can take several days, but state leaders push to speed up the process so Hoosiers can get relief much sooner. Jake McDaniel, Network, Indiana.
1: Local disaster declarations have been issued in a number of counties, including Franklin and Dearborn. State officials say agencies will remain engaged with communities as Indiana shifts into recovery mode. Power was restored to Laurel and other parts of Franklin County on Friday. Damage assessments and recovery planning are underway around southeastern Indiana as floodwaters continue to recede. A Maxwell Coffee House in Batesville is collecting donations for flood victims in neighboring communities. Needed items include bottled drinks, prepackaged food, box fans, and rubber gloves. Donations can be dropped off at A Maxwell on East George Street. Indiana Attorney General Todd Rokita is warning Hoosiers to watch for scams as they begin cleaning up and repairing storm damage. The AG's office says scammers are already showing up in some affected communities, going door to door and falsely claiming FEMA will cover repairs.

0: air cost. Rokita's office says homeowners should be cautious of anyone promising that the government or someone else will pay the bill. Homeowners should get everything in writing, check contractors before hiring them, and avoid making quick decisions after the storm. Hoosier Hills Regional Water District has issued a boil advisory for customers in Ripley County, south and east of US 50 and County Road 525 East, and between 625 East and 200 North. The advisory was put in place because of a water main break. It's set to run through Wednesday. The Ripley County Sheriff's Office is investigating a two-vehicle crash with injuries on US 50 in Versailles at the Marathon Station on Friday evening. It happened just before 5:30. Three people were taken to the hospital. Names and conditions were not released. This back-to-school season, more than 500 incoming kindergarten students across Franklin and Ripley counties received a book of their own through Strong Starts for Kindergarten. It's a new initiative from United Way of Franklin and Ripley counties designed to support children and families as they begin the transition to school. Along with the book, families received a discussion guide, coloring page, and welcome letter. United Way says these simple resources were designed to encourage conversations about emotions, connection, and the many feelings that can come with starting kindergarten. I'm Tom Snape with News on 103.9 WRBI. 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
3: I'm WRBI meteorologist Paul Trombley with Southeastern Indiana's most reliable forecast. Chance of thunderstorms this afternoon. Otherwise, cloudy skies with a few peaks of sun. High temperatures reach up to 81. Northwesterly winds 5 to 10 miles per hour. Lows level off around 61. Tonight, partly cloudy skies. Mainly sunny skies tomorrow. High temperatures reach up to 79. Slight chance of thunderstorms Wednesday and Thursday. 80 Wednesday, 78 Thursday. Currently 78.
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5: I'm WRBI meteorologist Paul Frobley with southeastern Indiana's most reliable forecast. Chance of thunderstorms this afternoon. Otherwise, cloudy skies with a few peaks of sun. High temperatures reach up to 81. Winds out of the northwest, 5 to 10 miles per hour. Lows around 61. Tonight, partly cloudy skies. Right now, 78.
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1: ABC News, I'm Chuck Sievertson. Today's the deadline set by the deal that President Trump signed at Versailles in June for ending the war with Iran and reaching an accord on its nuke program. President Trump, in a social media post, ordered reduced U.S. participation in joint U.S.-South Korean military exercises that just started. Trump wants to reinforce his relationship with North Korean leader Kim Jong-un, says ABC News military and diplomatic contributor Steve Gagnard.
2: Everything that the Iranians have been doing in terms of hardened underground, they learned from the North Koreans.

0: all their missile technology. So all those missiles that are killing American troops, hitting civilian areas in the Gulf countries, in Jordan and Israel, that is North Korean technology.
1: Two U.S. officials tell ABC News that nothing has changed so far with the joint war games with South Korea. House Democrats demanding answers from the Trump administration about mineral agreements amid reports that the Trump family and cabinet members could profit from them. This is ABC News.
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7: I'm WRBI meteorologist Paul Frobley with southeastern Indiana's most reliable forecast. Chance of thunderstorms this afternoon. Otherwise, cloudy skies with a few peaks of sun. High temperatures reach up to 81. Winds out of the northwest, 5 to 10 miles per hour. Lows around 61. Tonight, partly cloudy skies. Currently, it's 81 degrees.
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1: ABC News, I'm Chuck Sievertson. Today's the deadline set by the deal that President Trump signed at Versailles in June for ending the war with Iran and reaching an accord on its nuke program. President Trump, in a social media post, ordered reduced U.S. participation in joint U.S.-South Korean military exercises that just started. Trump wants to reinforce his relationship with North Korean leader Kim Jong-un, says ABC News military and diplomatic contributor Steve Ganyard.
2: Everything that the Iranians have been doing in terms of hardened underground, they learned from the North Koreans. All their missile technology. So all those missiles that are killing American troops, hitting civilian areas in the Gulf countries, in Jordan, in Israel, that is North Korean technology.
1: Two U.S. officials tell ABC News that nothing has changed so far with the joint war games with South Korea. House Democrats demanding answers from the Trump administration about mineral agreements amid reports that the Trump family and cabinet members could profit from them. This is ABC News. A Trump-appointed national bank regulator has granted a wing of the Trump family's crypto business conditional approval to establish a bank charter, opening the door for larger clients and potentially higher profits. The decision marks the first time in U.S. history that a company owned by the sitting president's family has been granted bank status. ABC's Jay O'Brien.
3: Started in the months before Trump returned to the White House, World Liberty used to list the president, his sons, his Middle East envoy Steve Witkoff, and Witkoff's sons on its website. The page appears to have since been removed. The firm's deals, including in the Middle East, have helped Trump's

0: personal gains from crypto balloon, earning upwards of $1.4 billion from his family crypto businesses alone last year, according to his financial disclosures.
1: Dozens of House Democrats demanding answers from the Trump administration about critical mineral agreements amid reports that the Trump family and members of his cabinet could profit from those deals. Chuck Sievertson, ABC News.
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5: I'm Tom Snaith in the WRBI newsroom. Hoosier Hills Regional Water District has issued a boil advisory for customers in Ripley County, south and east of US 50 and County Road 525 East, and between 625 East and 200 North. The advisory was put in place because of a water main break. It's set to run through Wednesday. State emergency officials are warning Hoosiers to prepare for a long recovery following last week's severe weather. Jake McDaniel has more.
6: Indiana Homeland Security Executive Director Jonathan Whittem says wind and flood damage spans corner to corner across the state, comparing it to the flooding Indiana experienced in 2008.
7: That was the sort of previous record or potentially previous record. I expect this to be a very extensive cleanup and recovery operation. Almost statewide.
6: Governor Mike Braun declared a statewide disaster emergency last week, and state agencies helping communities clear debris and fix damaged roads. Jake McDaniel, Network Indiana.
5: Governor Braun says President Donald Trump intends to approve Indiana's request for a presidential emergency declaration. Meanwhile, local disaster declarations have been issued in Franklin, Dearborn, and a number of other counties across Indiana. Power was restored to Laurel and other parts of heavily hit Franklin County on Friday. Damage assessments and recovery planning are underway around southeastern Indiana as floodwaters continue to recede. With last week's severe storms hitting across the state, Indiana Attorney General Tom Rokita is urging you to stay vigilant against storm-related scams. Rokita says you should be skeptical of anyone offering immediate cleanup or repair services without proper vetting. If you suspect the scam, you can file a complaint at IndianaConsumer.com. Amex Wells is helping flood victims by collecting relief supplies at its Batesville Coffee House. The business is asking for bottled water and drinks, prepackaged food, box fans, and rubber gloves. Donations can be left at Amex Well on East George Street. Three people were sent to the hospital following a two-vehicle crash on US 50 at the Marathon Station in Versailles on Friday evening. Names and conditions were not released. The Ripley County Sheriff's Office is investigating. 35 local organizations are recipients of the first round of 2026 Operation Roundup grants from Southeastern Indiana REMC. A collective $75,800 will support charitable projects throughout the region. Operation Roundup is funded through voluntary contributions from electric co-op members who round up their monthly bills to the next whole dollar. I'm Tom Snaith with news on 103.9 WRBI. 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
8: Soybeans and corn were higher. Cattle and hogs were mixed. Hello, I'm Megan Grebner with your commodity market update on Brownfield. Speed wins. That's why Sinus focus on delivering higher yielding genetics faster than its competition, and why they've released more new Enlist E3 lines than any other company. Stein has yield. Soybeans were higher on fund and technical buying. Demand continues to be solid with the July NOPA member crush up on the month and the year. It could be another active week for weather in parts of the region. September beans were up 23 and a quarter at 1201. November beans were up 23 and a half at 1216. Corn was higher on fund and technical buying. Corn has been watching the weather as a major private crop tour gets underway.

0: There's talk of lower yield potential after weather issues in some key growing areas over the past month and a half. September corn was up 6 at 465. December corn was up 6.25 at 489.5. The wheat complex was mixed. Wheat has been monitoring the lack of commodity movements out of the Black Sea due to the ongoing war. The trade is also watching U.S. harvest activity, along with some global crop weather issues. In Chicago, September wheat was unchanged at 674.75. December wheat was down 0.25 at 689.25. In Kansas City, September wheat was up 4.5 at 658.75. And in Minneapolis, September wheat was down 3.25 at 675. Live and feeder cattle were mixed. Adjusting spreads, October lives down a dime at 218.77. December lives were up 2 at 218.40. September feeders were down 160 at 332.95. Hogs were mixed on spread trade and ongoing demand uncertainty. October lean hogs down 2 at 81.72. December lean hogs were up a nickel at 72.52. I'm Megan Grebner for Brownfield.
1: I'm WRBI meteorologist Paul Frobley with Southeastern Indiana's most reliable forecast.
2: Lows level off around 60 tonight under partly cloudy skies. Winds out of the north, 5 to 10 miles per hour. Mainly sunny skies develop with fog in spots early tomorrow. High temperatures reach up to 79. Lows level off around 62 tomorrow night. Mainly clear skies. Upper 70s Wednesday and Thursday with thunderstorms possible both days. Right now, it's 81 degrees.
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0: RBI's Coach's Corner is back for another season. And this Monday night, we kick things off with a special football season preview edition as Rob LeFerry is joined by football coaches from throughout southeastern Indiana.
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2: I'm WRBI meteorologist Paul Trombley with Southeastern Indiana's most reliable forecast.
3: Lows level off around 60 tonight under partly cloudy skies, northerly winds 5 to 10 miles per hour. Mainly sunny skies develop with fog in spots early tomorrow. High temperatures reach up to 79. Right now, 81.
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0: Thomas Rhett, Die a Happy Man, Country 103.9 WRBI, Rob LaFerry in studio. It's a Monday afternoon. That means an afternoon edition of country music history. August 17th, 1961, Patsy Cline records Crazy. 1992, Garth Brooks' first Christmas album, Beyond the Season, is released. Planet Hollywood opens in St. Louis in 1998. Dina Carter performs at the grand opening. 2019, George Strait performs at Gillette Stadium in Foxborough, Massachusetts. And finally, today in 2025, Lainey Wilson throws out the first pitch at Coors Field in Denver, Colorado. That's country music history on your August 17th. National news on the way then. Jason Aldean.
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2: ABC News, I'm Chuck Sievertson. Today's the deadline set by the deal that President Trump signed at Versailles in June for ending the war with Iran and reaching an accord on its nuke program. President Trump, in a social media post, ordered reduced U.S. participation in joint U.S.-South Korean military exercises that just started. Trump wants to reinforce his relationship with North Korean leader Kim Jong-un, says ABC News military and diplomatic

0: Diplomatic contributor Steve Gagnard.
1: Everything that the Iranians have been doing in terms of hardened underground, they learned from the North Koreans. All their missile technology. So all those missiles that are killing American troops, hitting civilian areas in the Gulf countries, in Jordan, in Israel, that is North Korean technology.
0: Two U.S. officials tell ABC News that nothing has changed so far with the joint war games with South Korea. House Democrats demanding answers from the Trump administration about mineral agreements amid reports that the Trump family and cabinet members could profit from them. This is ABC News.
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Hi, everyone. I'm Craig Orndorff on the next Weekend in the Country. It's late August 1985, a time that was called the Year of the Spy. It was the summer of the Live Aid concerts, and also the summer of Back to the Future. And on the Nashville scene were Roseanne Cash, Ronnie Millsap, Dolly and Kenny, Marie Osmond and Dan Seals, and the Highwaymen. We'll have them and more on the next Weekend in the Country. Saturday morning at 6, brought to you by Dunlap Supply, Conradi Insurance, and Bessler's Trackside Auto Depot on Country 103.9 WRBI.

0: say so. 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Rob LeFerry getting ready for evening time and getting ready for the season premiere of Coach's Corner. It is coming up after the 5 p.m. news block, and then we have got Reds baseball, which will follow. So it's going to be an evening full of sports here on the station. 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
3: I'm WRBI meteorologist Paul Frombly with southeastern Indiana's most reliable forecast. Lows level off around 60 tonight under partly cloudy skies.

0: Northerly winds 5 to 10 miles per hour. Mainly sunny skies develop, with fog in spots early tomorrow. High temperatures reach up to 79. Right now, it's 74 degrees.
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1: ABC News, I'm Chuck Sievertson. A judge in New York today gave prosecutors at the Manhattan District Attorney's Office until October 9th to respond to Luigi Mangione's motion to dismiss his state murder indictment regarding the killing of the healthcare CEO. Democratic Senator Tim Kaine says he will file a war powers resolution aimed at prohibiting U.S. military action against Oman after President Trump threatened to bomb them if they get in the way of U.S. objectives at the Strait of Hormuz. Today at the White House,
2: I don't think they'd behave very well, but we'd handle them very easily, just like we do other things.
1: President Trump ordering reduced U.S. participation in joint U.S.-South Korean military exercises that just started, saying they're costly and cause disrespect to North Korea's leader. Two U.S. officials tell ABC News nothing's changed so far with the war games. House Democrats demanding answers from the Trump administration about mineral agreements amid reports that the Trump family could benefit. This is ABC News. Opening statements in Las Vegas for the murder trial of the man accused of killing hip-hop star Tupac Shakur 30 years ago, Dwayne Keffy D. Davis, who used to be a gang leader, is charged. His tell-all book stated that he planned the drive-by and provided the gun. Davis pleads not guilty, saying he lied to sell books. In Las Vegas, ABC's Alex Stone.
3: This is a moment that many people thought, many of Tupac Shakur's fans thought, would never get to this point. I was just talking to a man who showed up here among the fans who have shown up of Shakur, and he said he just wants to know what justice is in this case, and he wants to see what the evidence they've got against Davis is.
1: ABC's Alex Stone in Las Vegas.

0: Hawaii, a lot to clean up after Lala. First a hurricane, then a tropical storm, dumping 3 feet of rain on parts of the Big Island, washing away about 100 homes. There are about 250,000 power outages. Chuck Sievertson, ABC News.
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2: I'm Tom Snape in the WRBI newsroom. Hoosier Hills Regional Water District has issued a boil advisory for customers in Ripley County, south and east of US 50 and County Road 525 East, and between 625 East and 200 North. The advisory was put in place because of a water main break. It's set to run through Wednesday. State emergency officials are warning Hoosiers to prepare for a long recovery following last week's severe weather. Jake McDaniel has more.
3: Indiana Homeland Security Executive Director Jonathan Whittem says wind and flood damage spans corner to corner across the state, comparing it to the flooding Indiana experienced in 2008.
4: That was the sort of previous record, or potentially previous record. I expect this to be a very extensive cleanup and recovery operation. Almost statewide.
3: Governor Mike Braun declared a statewide disaster emergency last week, and state agencies helping communities clear debris and fix damaged roads. Jake McDaniel, Network Indiana.
2: Governor Braun says President Donald Trump intends to approve Indiana's request for a presidential emergency declaration. Meanwhile, local disaster declarations have been issued in Franklin, Dearborn, and a number of other counties across Indiana. Power was restored to Laurel and other parts of heavily hit Franklin County on Friday. Damage assessments and recovery planning are underway around southeastern Indiana as floodwaters continue to recede. With last week's severe storms hitting across the state, Indiana Attorney General Tom Rokita is urging you to stay vigilant against storm-related scams. Rokita says you should be skeptical of anyone offering immediate cleanup or repair services without proper vetting. If you suspect a scam, you can file a complaint at IndianaConsumer.com. Amex Wells is helping flood victims by collecting relief supplies at its Batesville Coffee House. The business is asking for bottled water and drinks, prepackaged food, box fans, and rubber gloves. Donations can be left at Amex Well on East George Street. Three people were sent to the hospital following a two-vehicle crash on US 50 at the Marathon Station in Versailles on Friday evening. Names and conditions were not released. The Ripley County Sheriff's Office is investigating. 35 local organizations are recipients of the first round of 2026 Operation Roundup grants from Southeastern Indiana REMC. A collective $75,800 will support charitable projects throughout the region. Operation Roundup is funded through voluntary contributions from electric co-op members who round up their monthly bills to the next whole dollar. I'm Tom Snape with news on 103.9 WRBI. 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
2: 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school football season with Batesville's Evan Ulrey, Jake Miners from East Central, Franklin County's Wes Gilman, Eric Galt from South Decatur, North Decatur's Steve Stern, Ryan Lankferman from Milan, and Greensburg's Isaac Sliger. The Reds fell to the St. Louis Cardinals 2-1 in the first game of a split doubleheader in downtown Cincinnati heard this afternoon on WRBI. Dane Meyer's solo homer in the fourth inning was the Reds' only run. In tonight's regularly scheduled game, Rhett Lauder will get the ball for Cincinnati. He'll be opposed by Andre Pallante. Coverage begins following Coach's Corner on 103.9 FM. Tom Snape, WRBI Sports.
0: From ABC News, Wall Street Now. With the expiration of the Memorandum of Understanding between the U.S. and Iran and no future negotiations in sight, the markets on Wall Street responded with hesitation, with the Dow Jones dropping 272 points throughout the day. S&P 500 also lost 41 points, the NASDAQ closing 84 points lower. Brent crude oil also on the rise amid questions on the future for the Strait of Hormuz, ending the day around $87 a barrel, up from about $84. The pop

0: Popular online forum Reddit set to debut on the S&P 500 index tomorrow morning, just weeks after the company posted strong second quarter results and posting profits every quarter since the company went public in 2024. Bring your plates and silverware. 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Chuck Sievertson, ABC News.
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2: 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Burial will be in Union Chapel Cemetery. 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
3: I'm WRBI meteorologist Paul Frombly with southeastern Indiana's most reliable forecast. Lows level off around 60 tonight under partly cloudy skies, northerly winds 5 to 10 miles per hour. Mainly sunny skies develop with fog in spots early tomorrow. High temperatures reach up to 79. Currently, it's 77 degrees.
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4: Delivered by Ison's Family Pizza, it is Coach's Corner, and it's a brand new season of Coach's Corner on this August 17th. Rob LaFerry back with you. The new school year has already started. We've got fall sports amping up, and that includes high school football week number one this week coming up on Friday night. So with that, it is our annual high school football coaches preview show for episode one of Coach's Corner tonight. And joining me to start things off is the head coach, the Batesville Bulldogs. That is Evan Ulrey in his 11th year at the helm at Batesville. And Coach, the last time that we had talked, we pretty much said that the offseason is a term that's now loose. It's a year-long process to get ready for a new football season, and here you are, and now finally ready to hit someone else come Friday night.
5: Yeah, we are, and we are definitely excited. I mean, we got a little appetizer this past Friday with the week zero scrimmage with East Central, but yeah, it's gonna crank up as we get preparation for this week and Triton Central. And it's an exciting time of year, and definitely excited with this group that we have.
4: I want to talk about that scrimmage against East Central here in just a little bit, Coach. But, you know, to kind of give fans a recap of a year ago, obviously, in terms of the wins and losses, 3-7, it was not what anyone had on the bingo card last fall. But, you know, I think since that season, you and I have talked about whether it's been you, your coaching staff, your players, there's been a lot of self-reflection needed since you played that last game on October 24th. Has that process taken place, and where do you feel like your team has grown the most since last season?
5: I think a big piece is just like you said. I think it's internally. I think it's a process, you know, some of the processes, you know, just and I think the biggest part, I feel like this group is way more connected. I think they've grown their relationships on and off the field. I think mainly off the field have grown. And I just think it's a group that's just more unified, you know, and I think that's plays more dividends. I think, you know, when you go across all sports, I think when the locker room is strong and the players are connected, usually, you know, a lot of great things will happen, you know, and I just think that allows us to, I think, when you get adverse moments, which we know that those things are going to happen, and heck, we've already had some already this summer, you know, and I think it allows you to weather those storms, you know, and I think stay away from, you know, I think any outside noise, you know, whether that's good or bad. I think you just could stay focused, stay connected, and moving forward. And I just think this group is just way more prepared for that here in 2026.
4: And you're kind of getting to a point with your roster. I can't say this really by any other team, but given that the fact that it is Batesville, you're starting to get classes that I have seen at the middle school level as a head.

0: coach, and you're absolutely right. I think the camaraderie really separates these groups that you have coming up, and yes, that makes things easier, but I think these groups have also seen for you where in the past they have been connected. When they're connected, they succeed. Boy, that bodes awfully well for you coming up with a varsity high school football program.
1: It does, and I think there's a lot of pieces to that. Obviously, we've had tremendous coaches down in our lower levels, middle school down into the youth. That I think plays a big piece. I know the parents, are they themselves a lot of times are connected. These kids just they do. It seems like everything together, right? We're not even necessarily talking sports. So, and I think that's a part too that, even ourselves as a staff, me being that one leading the charge, I think it was just, hey, we've got to really invest, I think, even more, in those things, and I think in many cases invest more in our relationships with these players and with everything. I think just to build that those connections. Like I said, this is beyond football, and I think when you can have just more of that, I just overall, you're just gonna have a stronger team. You're gonna have a stronger unit, and they're gonna be able, to weather most of the cases. We got some really good football players, and pretty athletic too. So we know that, that'll take care of itself. But this game's gonna challenge you in so many different ways. There's so many different facets. It's a long season, and you got to be able to weather all those storms. And I just feel we are well more prepared this year to do just that.
0: Talking Batesville football with head coach Evan Ulrey. Coach, let's talk about the 2026 Bulldogs. A year ago, your team was giving up 32 points a game, so obviously you want that defense to improve. And you look at your roster, you look at what you got coming back. You have got some weapons back defensively who are going to be more aggressive and more mature, which really helps on that side of the football.
1: Yeah, and I think, I think most times when you look, you go around, you say, okay, we gotta look at all three levels, back in, right there in the heart in the middle, with your linebackers and then up front, and I start up front. I think you've got, a handful of guys that are, they all are in different aspects, but Caden Vogel saying is just I call him like a Swiss Army knife on the defensive side. I mean, he can stand up, play linebacker. He can play off the edge. You can move him all over the place. He's just a really good athlete. And he's put on some weight too. So, and healthy, healthy weight, right? So he's strong and physical. And then you got a handful of bodies. I've been really impressed with Lance Wyler all off season, in many aspects. And so he can cause a lot of disruption. Camden Kaiser's a big body, down there. Preston Blessings, brings in, he's a great, third down, just get after the quarterback type of player, Matthew Mayer obviously had a great season his junior year on the defensive side. So we feel like up front, we've got a handful of, and I know I'm not even mentioning all of them, but we feel like we've got a handful of guys that definitely can definitely contribute and play big pieces up front. And then, Bryson Hegeman's been starting since a sophomore, and so he'll be that senior inside linebacker for us. And he's got Clayton Kaiser, who is a tremendous freshman who does not carry himself like a freshman. He is playing very, very at a high level. And then you see, outside of that, Dylan Shane, big piece for us last year, obviously was the quarterback most of the season, but now is going to be more of a two-way guy, linebacker, running back for us. And he's looked really well. Then Zayden Small, we want to use him more on defense as well. So we feel like that linebacker group is going to be really solid. And then we're happy to get Max Meyer back. He had his season cut short last year after a promising sophomore year. Isaac Limmel has had a really good summer. He's there on the back end. And then right now, we unfortunately lost Gage Lancaster, who was one of our top corners with Ethan Schneider last year, which obviously Ethan graduated. But Gage is going to miss probably the first part of the season to an injury. But at some point, hopefully, we'll get him back. But it's created the opportunity for Logan Schneider, who's another freshman who stepped right in there, and then Weston.

0: Smith, you know, be a first time starter, but he's played really, really well at that other corner. So we're excited for him as well. So and again, it's defensively, we know we're going to have to take some big strides. You know, we started off well last year, but then it just kind of started unraveling as the year went, and we just got to shore some things up. But we got a lot of trust with the guys that we got on the field.
1: Well, let's talk offense now. There are a couple of those names you mentioned there with Dylan Shane, with Zayden Small. There was some juggling on offense last year. Injuries really came up at the wrong times for you guys on offense. But you've got a good crew back. You've got some experience, and you guys have some folks coming back who are healthy who are really going to make a big difference.
0: Well, yeah, and health's always a huge key. And I think the biggest thing where we know we're going to lean our hat on is that offensive line. I mean, it's a seasoned group. You know, we've got a lot of seniors, you know, with a couple juniors that obviously have started, and Camden Kaiser, who's been a 2-year starter, and he'll be a junior, and then Ethan Volan, 2-year starter now. He'll be his second year there at the center. And then you got 3 seniors, you know, and, you know, we mentioned Lance Wilder earlier and Matthew Mayer, and then Tanner Wells, you know, definitely, I think sometimes goes under the radar, but he's been a very solid piece for us, you know, there at that right guard the last couple of years. So we're really just, you know, pleased with that group, you know, and, you know, our tight ends, we've got Brody Mock and, who started last year, and then Clayton Kaiser, who we've already mentioned, is another big piece for us at that tight end position. So, but yes, yeah, so I think we're there. And then, like you said, you mentioned Zayden Small, who you know, we feel like between him and Dylan Shane, it is going to be quite a 1-2 punch in the backfield. Really impressed with Ajon Herberts as well. He brings just, you know, quick burst downhill runner as well. So he'll complement Zayden and Dylan very well. And Jeff Gerstbauer, who, you know, has also been a really solid player for us, and I've liked just what we've seen from him. So we just feel like we've got a good core of backs, you know, that we can rotate. We know a lot of those guys are going to have to play some defense, so we got to mix and move them around, you know, as well, and conserve them. And then yeah, through all that, you know, Calvin Padgett, who started a couple games last year, was our starter in the tournament at the end of last year. But man, I've been extremely pleased with his growth, and he definitely has, you know, handled the huddle, you know, and handled things, you know, about as well as we can ask for right now. And we just continue to expect more from him. But he gives us the ability to throw the football and stretch the field, you know, vertically as well. And we've been pleased with that. And when you've got guys in Jackson Elston and Rylan Yeager and Jake Shornick and that are big, tall receivers that can get downfield. And then we've got been impressed with Liam Moon as well, who's played there on the outside. It's just you know, overall, we feel like we can throw the football, run the football behind that offensive line. We feel like we're going to be able to go out and score some points. And but yes, I mean, we've been extremely pleased. You know, it's been a great off season. I thought we did some things well last Friday, and we just got to build off of it as we go into week one.
1: I wouldn't bring this up with every team, because I feel like at times, depending on where you're at, this is an interchangeable spot. But I said last year, I feel like Brady Wannell had been at Batesville for 7 years. Could you not get him year number 8?
0: Yeah, it would have been nice. But I'll tell you, you know, and not to shortchange Brady. I mean, Brady obviously is a, you know, he holds some school records for us in kicking, you know, all-time kicking up point guy. But man, Brady must have also left an impact with our soccer program, because we got guys now in the soccer program that now is like, it must be the thing to do, because we got Ronan Post that he decided to come out and kick, and he's looked great. And then Cohen Flannery, who played football his first couple years, but I know he growing up was more of a soccer kid, and he's now playing soccer, but he's been kicking for us. So we got two, we got two weapons. We got two kids that I think, you know, Brady has made an impact, and I think he maybe helped with maybe, you know, obviously

0: Cohen had saw Brady the last couple years, but I think and obviously Cohen, or sorry, Brady and Ronan played in the same soccer team, so hopefully maybe he made an impact there. So he's still kind of making his impact, but I think our kicking game, I say this, is gonna, it should be in great hands. We got two guys that are fully capable to do some really great things this year for us.
1: Wrapping up, Coach, you made mention you scrimmaged East Central this past Friday. I heard some really good things from a lot of people out in the community about that showing at the scrimmage. So kind of tie in what you saw with the East Central scrimmage on Friday. How do you take that and apply it to this week? Because now you're getting ready for a Triton Central team, which we always know is a premier Class 2A program that gives you guys a really good challenge.
0: Yeah, I think like anything, I think the biggest thing for us as a, you know, as a staff, you know, and even as our, you know, to our players, it's like, you know, hey, you know, Friday, there's plenty of good, and I think plenty of things we know have to get way better as we go into week one. Yeah, you just got to keep your head down, keep working, and it's a process. You know, there's, you know, week zero, you know, if I think maybe for a week zero, we did some things that we're great, but overall, you know, you as a coach too, you know, like we just gotta keep getting better every day. You know, right. Our performance Friday does not impact anything on Monday. You know, we still expect our guys to come in, and we gotta continue to get to work, and we gotta get better. You know, and so I thought Friday, some of the objectives that I kind of set out, you know, primarily I look at myself like on the offensive side. I thought our the things that I was wanting to get accomplished, there were some things I thought we did well. I mean, I would say we passed that. I don't know if I'd call it an A, but I think there were certain areas that we passed the test. But defensively, I thought too, we were able to get some things ironed out that we were looking for competitively. It was about just competing, I think, more internally for us, and to get some guys out there to see how they're going to handle those first real live reps. And so, yeah, overall pleased, you know, but I think it's always easy to be pleased, I guess, maybe for people when there's no win or loss to it. You know, I mean, I don't know, you just look at things on an individual basis, and going back to the film, like I said, I think we plenty of good to talk to these guys about, but we gotta shore a lot of things up. We gotta be a lot cleaner in a variety of areas, but I think everybody from high school all the way up to the NFL probably are saying the same thing as they go through that process in August. But you know, but overall, you know, attitude, effort's been great. We can control those things. We just got to continue to keep those things consistent as we head into Friday against Triton Central.
1: All right, Coach, this will be the first of many conversations we have this fall, and Tom Snape and I will be out at Triton Central on Friday night, 7 o'clock kickoff. Good talking to you. Welcome back, and we'll get this show rolling this week.
0: All right, I'll see you Friday. Thank you.
1: All right, that's Bates Hill head football coach Evan Ulrey. We'll step aside.

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3: Coach's Corner on Country 103.9 WRBI sees episode one of the brand new season of the show. Feature our annual high school coaches preview in terms of high school football, and we have got with us now the head coach of the East Central Trojans, Jake Miners. And Coach, 74-16 heading in your eighth year at the school. Offseason wise, a bit of a change. You're going back down to Class 4A. However, we know at East Central, the expectations stay the same.
4: Yeah, we've had an incredible offseason here. We spent the last two seasons up in 5A, learned a lot about our football program, being able to compete at the 5A level, play to get some really quality competition. But now we get a chance to, and I wouldn't call those seasons a failure by any stretch of the imagination. We were able to win back-to-back sectionals up in 5A, but we were kind of looking for a little bit more success. So drops us back down to our enrollment class of 4A, which just kind of feels like home to us. Back at sectional 23 against some common foes there. So our players are looking forward to it. Looking forward to the opportunity to go out and compete at the 4A level again, and play a really challenging regular season schedule here, and then advance as deep as possible in the playoffs, and hopefully be able to make it back to Lucas Oil.
3: And when you talk about moving back down to 4A, those expectations remain. You are still trying to develop and continue that state championship program. So when you take a look at that regular season, Coach, that you just mentioned, look no further than week number two. New Palestine, who was a team that you guys fell to last year in the regional championship, is right there for you early in the regular season. And also a couple other changes to the schedule. You look at, Cincinnati Elder coming in. You look at another game with Ron Colley. You've also added in Columbus North. So you are still preparing. No matter what the class is, you are preparing yourself for what it takes to go extend yourself into the deep in the season.
4: 100%. We try to, every time we have an opening in our schedule, we're going to try to put a very quality opponent on the schedule, and ultimately everybody in the state of Indiana makes the tournament, no matter what your record is during the regular season. So as much as you want to win absolutely every single game, and we're going to go out and we're going to have that mindset and try to do that, at the same time you're trying to challenge yourself and you're trying to put yourself into different situations and against different teams, so that way that you are prepared, and those moments aren't too big in the playoffs. And I think our recent success in the last 10, 12 years in the tournament has been attributed to what our regular season looks like. We're going to come right out of the gate here with Lawrenceburg being a top five team in 3A. And then we go to the number one team in 5A. And then, we go to a top five team in the Cincinnati area. And, the schedule just continues to get harder, and each week it's going to challenge us, but that's really what we're looking for. When kids sign up to play football at East Central, they understand the expectation is championships, but they understand the expectation is we're also going to play in some what we call primetime games. And they're going to play in those, and we feel like that's what the kids and the community really want out of our program. And so we're excited. We're looking forward to it. I'd be hard pressed to find a tougher schedule in school history when you really look at it for us at East Central. So we're looking forward to it. We're looking forward to the challenge. And, we're going in with the mindset to hopefully go 1-0 each week.
3: 9-3 a season ago, Coach. When you take a look at the roster coming back, I do want to start on the offensive side of the football. I feel like on both sides, it's kind of the

0: same story. You've got some guys who you lost to graduation who made a huge impact for your program. On the flip side of that, you've got some guys coming back who have been key players for the last couple of years. I really feel offensively that speaks volumes just because of the fact, especially in the run game, you're back, you're healthy. That pays off very, very well for your football team.
1: For sure. And I think that's, you know, starting up front, we have Noah Brown, who would be a four-year starter for us had not he lost his season, his sophomore year, to an ACL injury. But he has a ton of experience. Sammy Kreimer, our center, is a three-year starter for us. DJ Miller is going into his junior year. He's a two-year starter for us. We have some guys that are battling out at the offensive line, but you know, they're juniors and seniors with a lot of varsity starts behind them. And I, in the backfield, we were able to bring back Ryan Migas, who has a three-year starter for us. Colton Bellman is a two-year starter for us. So a lot of experience there up front and then in our run game. And well, you know, the one area that we are, I guess you would say, young experience-wise is wide receiver and our quarterback. But our quarterback is a senior. You know, we have some wide receivers who are going to be seniors. So they were kind of pushed down to the JV level the last couple of years just because of who was in front of them. But we are a very experienced group. We're able to talk to them at a very high level, and they have a very high football IQ, which makes it really fun to coach.
0: And when you take a look at your offense, and I know you mentioned some guys having to be playing at that JV level, but you know, even going to the running department, when you had Mingus, who was out last year with injury, you've got Bellman, who steps up and he rushes for nearly 1,600 yards. So it's sometimes not looked at as inexperience. It's looked at as guys who just haven't got that chance to shine yet because there's so much talent in front of them.
1: Exactly. And you know, Ryan Migas goes down last year, and honestly, you know, we're kind of in a hole. Then Colton Bellman steps up in a huge way, and to be able to find that in him, who was a junior, same as Ryan Migas as far as class goes. So you know, he might just not have those opportunities, and he goes out and has a great year. And so to be able to have that kind of 1-2 punch back this year, everybody healthy, is huge. And it also allows those guys to play a little bit of other positions, whether it be in spots on defense or whether to be able to play special teams, which only benefits you because those guys aren't having to carry such a workload on offense to kind of carry the offense themselves. So that's a big deal for us. And I think another guy that's going to see a lot of action on the field offensively this year, his name is Chase Marsh, and whether he lines up at wide receiver in the backfield, but we got to find ways to get him the football as well, because quite honestly, in any other year, he's probably our starting tailback going into the season. But unfortunately for him, and I guess fortunate for us, or a little bit, is that Ryan Migas and Colton Bellman are there too.
0: And when you take a look at your defense, coach, last year you only gave up 11.6 points per game. So, I mean, in terms of that defensive average, it doesn't get much better than that. It possibly could this year, because when you take a look at your guys statistically, where guys made tackles, where guys made stops, I mean, you're looking at guys like a Graff, a McCracken, Sebastian. I mean, those were sophomores last year, so you've still got some guys who are juniors, who are sophomores. I mean, these are big-time contributors. They have not yet reached that senior level.
1: No, the great thing last year is that we were pretty young defensively, and while that worries you during that season at times, right, because you're just, those guys don't have a whole lot of experience, but that experience really, you know, as long as they get the opportunity to go play, and those guys were incredible for us last year. We're able to get them back. Troy Sebastian started his freshman year as well, so he's actually a three-year starter as a junior, which is you know, pretty rare. Will Graff, Chase McCracken, being in that junior group, Luke Bovard, Mitch Karras, Jared Cox. So all these guys, Noah Long, he was fantastic for us. So all these guys that played extreme minutes for us defensively are back. And, you know, we felt like that when you have those guys back, you get to watch a lot of film on them, and you're allowed to, it allows you to make a lot of corrections during the off season. So we feel like that we could be an experienced bunch that can challenge people and that can really fly around, you know, and be a little unique, where we're a little old on both sides of the ball.

0: And that puts a puts the pressure on some guys and to go out and perform because of expectations. But we feel really good about where we're at right now.
1: When you take a look at your roster and you take a look at your program coach, and you joined up, and, as a head coach in 2019, replacing Coach Stonefield, you're kind of getting to a point in your roster where, if you were a part of a state championship team, you had to go back to the second spot back in 2023. What just continues to fuel this program? Where do you really kind of pinpoint the focus, the mentality, the motivation? Where does everything lie with your program in 2026?
0: Yeah, it all starts with our feeder program. It all starts with it with the Trojan Youth Football and the amazing job that they do and all the hard work. Right now, Joe Wallach is our president. He does a fabulous job. Before him was Justin Klump, and then before him was Mike Wheat. And those guys have done an incredible job of just building that thing up to a point where kids are really, really competing at a high level really early on. And our parents are dedicating themselves, to kind of our culture and mindset, because if you hang around East Central, you know that we like to run the football, we like to play stout defense, and that mindset is instilled into our kids at the kindergarten, first grade level, and those kids start running our systems, start running with our culture, and it's been a proven success. And I at the high school level, the guys over the years who have built that kind of mindset up, with it being Rod Ballard, really starting things up for us. And then Tim Bellmer and John Roth and Don Stonefield, Justin Roden, just guys who have really built things up at the high school level where we're able to have that success. But I think with success, when you can win some games, then I think that it's easier to kind of breed that with the younger kids. Right now at the high school level, our seniors were freshmen on our last state championship team, and they really want to get back there because that just keeps that winning culture continuing on.
1: I think the other thing is, yeah, there's a huge group on your roster who has not played in a state championship game. You mentioned that senior class having been there. But, the thing is with the youth, I can go back to even being a basketball guy. When you see your heroes, you see those older guys win championships, it becomes a contagious thing.
0: One of the coolest things about our 22 and 23 state championships was when, on our team bus when we are going into Lucas Oil before the game. You see Trojan youth football players out there in their jersey waving flags and really cheering on the high school group because they are guys who are dreaming about wearing the block EC that we wear at the high school level. They're dreaming about those moments and representing their school and those sorts of things. So it's really cool experience. But you're right. I think at an early age they start dreaming and seeing themselves going and winning championships. And we talk a lot about visualization within our program, and I think when people start visualizing them becoming champions, it's easier to walk that path.
1: Well, let's talk visualizing, coach, because this week it's week number one. You can't go to week number two, three, four, beyond without playing that first game on Friday night. You're at home against Lawrenceburg, and that's always a very heralded game to begin the regular season. But I know that, with the Tigers, you mentioned it's a top five team in Class 3A. They're awfully hungry, and I know you guys have had their number, but you know what? That makes them an even hungrier crew, but a chance to prove yourselves in week number one at home.
0: It's gonna be incredible. I've built a new front entrance into our stadium, and so while our stadium itself, we hasn't really changed. I wouldn't call it opening up a new stadium, but it's opening up a new portion of our stadium that the boys are really excited about. And anytime you can match up to top five Dearborn County schools against each other, it's going to be a big game, right? And our kids in Lawrenceburg, there's a lot of crossover on the coaching staffs. There's a lot of crossover. When I was in high school playing for East Central, Coach Caniga was coaching defensive line over at East Central. So there's been a lot of crossover with the coaching staffs over the years. But it's a really, really fun game. And unless you're kind of involved in the game, it's really hard to understand the emotion of the game. It's really, really quality competition.

0: competition. Even though we've had their number, as far as wins and losses go, that doesn't tell the whole story. There's been a lot of close battles throughout the years. In 2017, when we won the state championship, that we started out with a 15-14 win, where we had to come back late in order to beat a great Lawrenceburg team. So there's a lot of games within there, and we know that this game's going to be great again. We're going to have to bring it. We're going to have to really dive into scouting reports this week. We're really going to have to take care of the mental side of things, because Crew Gilmore is one of the better high school football players that we'll play all year. The kid's experience, he's athletic, has a great understanding of football. He's just an incredible young man, and he's really fun to watch when he's not playing us, I would say. And he makes me really nervous while he is playing us, because he's one of the better football players.
1: So, by the way, in terms of stadium additions, I know the merchandise store has been added. How much is Jake Miner's merchandise going for this season?
0: I have no idea. I don't pay attention to any of that stuff. I've just been looking at film and all that stuff for a long time now.
1: All right, Coach, we'll go ahead and let you go. I know Rob Moorhead and Jerry Stanger will have the call on Friday night. That's going to be a 7:30 kickoff between you guys and Lawrenceburg. Best of luck this season. I know this will not be the only conversation we have this fall.
0: Yeah, thank you. I appreciate you having me on. It's kind of crazy. It's already football season, right? And, we're looking forward to getting started and really excited for the opportunity here week one.
1: East Central Trojan football head coach Jake Miner is joining us on Coach's Corner. We're going to step aside and take a break. Come back with more delivered by Ison's Family Pizza on the Sports Voice Country 103.9 WRBI.
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1: Welcome back to the football preview edition of Coach's Corner as we are inside episode one of the brand new season. Going to go down to Brookville and talk Franklin County Wildcat football with head coach Wes Gilman, as Coach Gilman is back for another season now in his 13th year overall, ninth year at Franklin County. And Coach, you kind of alluded to it before we got on and got ready for our interview. An interesting start, not just to the school year at Franklin County, but to the football season at Franklin County.
4: Yeah, so we actually haven't practiced in a couple days. We're dealing with some flooding right now. My left guard's house is about 5 feet underwater at the moment. And then we have other people in the community, Laurel, Metamore area, that have really just been hit hard by the flooding. So we hope to get back to normal pretty soon. This, I was just talking to my athletic director and I said, this reminds me of COVID, it's scary. And you want what's best for the community, but we also want our kids out and moving a little bit if they can get out. So, we're trying to get our kids in the facility, get a practice underneath them, because like I said, we haven't had one in a few days. So scrimmage canceled. So we're hoping we can practice today or at least at tomorrow and get back to normal activity. But praying for all the people that were affected, trying to help where we can with different fundraisers and such. But it's been a rough start so far.
1: You mentioned that, and we always talk about, with sports, the physical aspect. We talk about wins and losses and championships, but, in the last few years, we have talked more, about the mentality and the mental toll on the young kids. And this is one of those situations where, you want the kids to be out. You want to be playing football. You want to be practicing. But this instance, life is much more important.
4: Yeah, 100%. And, the comment about getting kids out, it's not insensitive in my, I don't think, or I don't mean to be. I'm just trying to, look at all aspects. Obviously, priority number one, and we made this very clear to our players, parents, hey, go help your neighbors, right? Go help your community members these next couple days. We'll get back to football, right? And then getting back to normal activity, I think that was part of the healing process. I've watched my little 11, 12-year-old, sit at home for the last 4 days.

0: and he's getting stir crazy, right? So mentally it's not good for him either, or any other kid at home. So I'm just hoping, praying that we can get back. Again, praying for the families, helping where we can, but there's a mental aspect to this that, you know, hey, let's try to get back if we can, or even those that can get there, and then we'll get you guys moving around. Let's try to get a normal structure going while we're still helping those in need.
1: 8-3 a season ago. You guys started out 2025 at 3-2. You guys were navigating some injuries, really hit a hot streak, a 5-game win streak before falling to Lawrenceburg in the sectional on the 31st of October. A really successful season for the program. You know, there's a lot of things to talk about in terms of building off of that. At the same time, as you go from last year to this year, a lot of key guys that made that happen last year are no longer with you via graduation.
0: Yeah, so we can look at the past 2 years and just look at the success we've had, and it's because we had really good junior senior classes, right? So 2 years ago, which I thought was maybe even more of a complete team than last year, able to beat really good teams, was just stacked with a great senior class and a great junior class. Made a run, unfortunately, in our area, we have really good football, right? I mean, fortunately and unfortunately. So ran into a Batesville team that went to semi-state. You know, we beat them in the regular season 2 years ago. They beat us in the sectional. Last year, ran into a really good Lawrenceburg team. You know, Lawrenceburg seems to be a top five team every year. They're just a solid program. We had a great year. A lot of wins under our belts, but again, just a solid Lawrenceburg team that we couldn't get past. But you're right, a lot of those kids have graduated the past 2 years, almost starting over now. We are extremely young this year. We are going to be a much better football team in October than we are right now. But we have some pieces, right? So a school our size, though, the key is injuries. We cannot afford key injuries. Just have to get a little bit lucky in that regard. Depth is always an issue, but we got some dudes, man. I mean, we got some kids that can play football. They're just going to be on the field a lot, both sides of the ball. So I'm excited about this group, but it's going to be definitely different than the past 2 years.
1: Now, when you mentioned, you know, some of these pieces and these weapons that you have, the silver lining. You know, yes, you lost some big names. You know, you look at, you know, the names like Dozier and Wee-Wee and Bowling and those guys. But what a lot of people don't realize is that as you have been very veteran heavy, you've had guys on the sideline, younger kids who are learning and seeing what they did. That sometimes can be a huge help for them to see those reps and allow for that to translate to the varsity game.
0: Absolutely. I mean, you hit it right on the head, man. Like, so when you have successful teams, when you have successful programs, it's young kids seeing that, and then they want to become that, right? So not only is it our young kids, it's kids in junior high, kids in youth seeing success and wanting to build on it. And, you know, we have kids that are young this year, or I should say inexperienced, because we're going to play a lot of juniors and seniors, but they are inexperienced. And I could rattle through the names, but there's so many of them, it seems like all of them. So yeah, just seeing that success has been huge for them, but it's now their time to step up and make their own name for themselves. And I think we got some guys that can do that.
1: Couple guys, even just rolling through some statistics from last year, you know, some guys who got some reps on offense, especially in terms of running the football, being on that receiver core. But it looks like defensively it might be that area that's going to carry you for a little bit as you're trying to get some guys developed by October.
0: Yeah, so just, you know, so to rattle off some guys, you know, Sam Foster had a big sophomore year for us at receiver. I mean, at the end of the year, when they were doubling Dozier, Sam had a phenomenal breakout year. Then we have Bodie Crudup, who's going to be a really good receiver for us. Caden Perleyberg's a senior. Parker Gilman's back at running back. He's my nephew. He's going to have a great year. Brady Bruneman's in the backfield. Had a move-in quarterback from Harrison. Christian Swartz is going to be a phenomenal quarterback for us. Throws the ball probably better than any quarterback that we've had in a while. And then we have some linemen. You know, we have eight or nine capable linemen. You know, two or three of them kind of competing for spots right now. So we're not real sure yet, you know, who our right guard is, for example, things of that nature. But some younger guys who are more than capable, but they're young, right? So sometimes sophomores, juniors play like that if they're inexperienced. As far as the defense goes, we have, like I said, eight or nine capable defensive linemen. We are

0: you know, kind of, you know, thin on the linebacker, but the guys that we're going to put out there are solid. You know, Brunham and Parker. You got Colin Seals, who's going to have a big year at outside backer. You know, Steely Gallion's a sophomore. Kid's going to be a great football player once he learns the position. And then our secondary, you know, Caden Perleyberg, Sam Foster, Max Foster, Grady Graff. So, again, a lot of newcomers, but some guys that have seen it, done it, they've taken a big step forward. So looking forward to their growth.
1: And then when you take a look at your schedule this year, you know, whether it's non-conference or conference, there's no easy game. But as we break down your team, we talk about being a better team by October. I feel like the schedule is going to adhere very well to you guys and your growth. You've got two games right out of the gate at home this Friday against Newcastle. You've got the Connersville game right after. But, you know, as you're building and as the schedule builds, the way you guys need to develop is going to prepare you, because as the schedule then goes along, you're starting to face those tougher teams. So, I mean, there's going to be proper measuring sticks at each stop.
0: Absolutely. So, you know, we kind of measure ourselves by week four and five. So you always have East Central week four, Lawrenceburg week five. I mean, that's a tough stretch right there. East Central's a different animal, as you know. You know, school size wise, I mean, we're in the low 500s at the moment as far as student body, and they're well into the 11, 1200, maybe in 1300 range by now. I'm not real sure. And then Lawrenceburg, as we mentioned, you know, always a solid program. So those 2 weeks are crucial for us to compete. You know, are we going to beat East Central? Well, record the past 27 years says we're not going to. But, you know, the goal is to compete and get kids to playing hard, and they will, man. We got blue collar, hard-nosed kids that are going to play hard. So those 2 weeks are always rough, but we're going to compete. And then you never know how the rest of the EIAC is going to do. Every year is different, right? I mean, you can try to predict, but they're predictions, and that's all they are. So every team comes together a little bit differently. Depends on their leadership, their senior class, all that stuff. So, you know, week one and two, you know, I'm hoping we can come out of there with wins. But Newcastle is a solid team. You know, I feel like I say that every year, and we typically do pretty well. But they got a solid quarterback. They always have athletes. They always have big linemen. And then we have Connersville, which is a game that we always expect to win. But I think Connersville is going to be improved. And then Rushville week three, week four and five we talked about. And then, you know, you got the rest of the gauntlet of the EIAC with Batesville, South Dearborn, et cetera. So Greensburg in there, they're going to be improved as well. So, yeah, so the schedule lines up for us to get a couple wins at home right off the bat. I hope we can do that. And then we go to Rushville, and then weeks four and five are going to be tough, but we're going to compete and then just keep getting better from there.
1: Finally, Coach, to wrap up, and you know I like to always give a plug for the youth program, but, you know, tracking social media over the summer and seeing the successes of that youth program this past year, that number continues to grow, and whether it's Franklin County, Batesville, and Lawrenceburg, Greensburg, wherever that location is, youth football becomes so important to sustaining success at the high school level.
0: It does, man. And I, you know, I still have a young one in youth football. He's sixth grade now. They are a phenomenal class, but there's also other really good classes down there. So I'm down there a lot. The numbers have grown dramatically over the past 5-6 years. You know, I want to say at one time we were 130 so kids, and we're close to 200 now. So there's a couple of those classes that are just really competitive every year, you know. And then, you know, like any small community, you have ups and downs and waves. Well, this is a strong class, it's not so much, and so on and so forth. But the involvement down there is pretty strong. You know, you have family members that, you know, are really committed to football in this community. It's a football town, man. I mean, a lot of people know that, but it is a football community. They take it serious. You know, the key is getting them up here as high school kids as well, right? So continuing to play. We seem to be in an era of specialization in high school nowadays, which I wish we'd get out of. But, you know, what I always tell my kids and every kid is play what you can when you can. Because, you know, there's going to be a time it's going to come sooner than you think that everything's going to be over. You know, whether you play in college or not, comes a time when it's over. So play what you can when you can. So our youth is strong. I love going down there and watching them. Now we just got to keep watching them grow.
1: All right, well, Coach, we'll go ahead and let you go. Obviously, best of luck coming up in week one against New

0: Newcastle, but more importantly, our thoughts and prayers continue to be not just with you guys, but the entire Franklin County community.
1: I appreciate it, bud. Thank you.
0: All right, that's Franklin County head coach Wes Gilman talking about his Wildcats, who open up this Friday against Newcastle, 7 o'clock kickoff. We'll step aside, take a break, come back with more Coach's Corner delivered by Ison's Family Pizza on the Sports Voice Country 103.9 WRBI.
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5: And we are joined at this time by the head coach of Greensburg Pirates, Isaac Sliger. And Coach, moving into the 2026 season, who are some players that people need to keep their eye on this year?
6: Yeah, I think everything for us obviously starts at our quarterback position with Levi Muckerhyde. He'll be a junior this year. He started for us last year for the first time as a sophomore. Got a lot of experience. He's had a phenomenal offseason. Really got to see him grow so much last year. Over the course of the year, really turned into almost two different seasons for him as far as how he started the year and then ended the year. And, you know, he's grown a little bit as well. He's been on a little bit more weight. He's up now around the 210, 215 mark. So really excited to see what he's done. You know, that's up from 185 last year, poundage wise. But he's done a phenomenal job. I think also with that Riker Martin on both sides of the ball for us, especially on the offensive side, kind of a weapon that we can kind of move around a little bit in a variety of ways as a receiver, as a tight end, as a running back. He's kind of a do-it-all guy. He's got the size to be able to do it all as well. In addition to that, we got a couple other guys up front who I feel like have had really good off seasons. Number 55, Ashton Winchester, and number 56, Jai Jackson. Those guys are going to be in the trenches on both sides for us. They've done a phenomenal job off-season-wise. And then somebody else that I feel like has done a really good job would be number 8, Josh Alexander. He'll be a junior this year. This is his first opportunity to start for us at running back. He's had a great off-season. He's done everything the right way. Him and Jaden Jackson Ray have really elevated each other a lot here this off-season. Both of those guys are going to be somebody to kind of watch out for us.
7: And as far as some surprises coming out of a camp this summer, who are some of those guys?
6: I think Miles McKenzie has done a really good job for us on both sides, but in particular, you talk about a surprise defensively. We moved positions for him, put him at free safety, and he's done a really good job for us. Chance Richards has had a really good offseason for us on that side. And then a couple others out of that, Bentley Sagasser at corner. Chance Westerfeld is going to be somebody that plays both sides of the ball for us sparingly as a receiver DB. And I think Leighton Henry, another kid that ended up transferring in, has done a really good job on the offensive side at receiver.
7: And last year you made it to the sectional championship. And has your you and your staff gotten the feeling that the players who are returning are, now that they've had that taste of competing for a sectional championship, that they're hungry for more?
6: Yeah, I think so. We talked about it a lot this offseason. You know, from the beginning last year when I took the job and met with those guys, you know, out the gate, we talked about elevating this program to compete for conference championships, sectional championships, and beyond. And it's one of those things, obviously, when you're in the position that the program was for a few years, it's one thing to hear it until you actually witness it and you see it unfold. And I think that's kind of what happened throughout the course of the year. Obviously, when we end up winning week 7 against Batesville and make the second half of the year stretch the way that we did and playing for a sectional championship, I think it kind of woke a lot of guys up and understanding that, you know,

0: oh, this is what this actually means. This is what this now needs to look like. And I think it played a factor into our offseason program as well.
1: And we're speaking with Greensburg head coach Isaac Slieger, and you kind of stole my thunder there, coach, the fact that you had that big win at home over Batesville in week seven.
0: Yeah, it's, you know, it's one of those things where it had been a few years since we had won that game as a program. It's also one of those that, you know, you look at the past few years prior to that, the only win was against Purdue Poly, plus it being homecoming, plus it being a rivalry game, and just bringing that back so that there's an understanding of what that means. And, you know, our guys found a way to execute down the stretch. It was a very, very close-knit game the entire way, you know, and hats off to our guys for finding a way to pull it out, you know, when it kind of got a little bit gritty and in the mud a little bit there, theoretically. I really believe that was kind of the turning point for us through that entire back half of the season. I've said it several times, it really was kind of a tale of two seasons in one. Just the demeanor, just the overall, obviously, wins and loss standpoint, but how we ultimately kind of carry ourselves as well, not just on the field, but off the field too.
1: And any new faces on the coaching staff this year?
0: Nick Jarman, who played for me up at Rushville, he's come on board and helped out. Doug Tompkins, he was one of my DCs up at Rushville my last year or so. He ended up making the trip down. Now he's on staff as a defensive assistant as well. And then I believe I'm going through everybody on top of my head. And then Coach Martin, obviously from South Decatur, he's now on staff as well.
1: All right. Of course, Coach Rodney Martin and our old friend. And as far as your team is concerned this Friday, you've got the Shelbyville Golden Bears on the road. And what challenges do the Golden Bears present to your squad?
0: Yeah, so they've got some experience on both sides of the ball with that, skill position-wise and lineman-wise. You know, obviously Fitzgerald Grantland, number five for them, they kind of have him as a do-it-all guy. You know, they're going to have him as a tailback, but they're going to move him around a lot as well as a receiver, just finding ways to get him touches. You know, they've got some experience back in the trenches on both sides of the ball. You know, the quarterback battle has been kind of the big thing for them this offseason, obviously with Gwinnip getting hurt last year, week one against us. And then Layden Fitzgerald kind of taking the reins as a freshman throughout the year. You know, we believe who we're anticipating to be the starter on Friday. But it's also one of those things that you kind of got to prep for both a little bit still because they do some things differently. You know, in their skill position room outside of Fitzgerald, you know, they've got a little bit of experience coming back between the Thoman kids. They got a couple sophomores as well that played JV last year that that are going to end up playing for them a lot defensively, a little bit offensively. But it's, you know, it's a talented group. It's a group that has some experience. It's also a group for them that's pretty excited, I think, given the opportunity of being in a new conference. Obviously that doesn't affect us week one, but it is something too that brings some excitement into the year, and you know, I'm sure affected their offseason plans and how they kind of attack the offseason as well. It's just one of those things for us. We've got to continue to do what we do, stick to our game plan, do our job, you know, and go be physical and violent for four quarters and see what happens.
1: Well, Isaac Slieger, head coach of the Greensburg Pirates, it was great catching up with you again, and all the best to you and the Pirates going into the 2026 season.
0: Hey, thank you. I appreciate it.
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3: ABC News, I'm Chuck Sievertson. Democratic Senator Tim Kaine says he'll file a war powers resolution to prohibit U.S. military action against Oman after President Trump threatened to bomb that country if it gets in the way of U.S. objectives in the Strait of Hormuz. Trump today at the White House.
4: No, I don't think they'd behave very well, but we'd handle them very easily, just like we do other things.
3: President Trump ordering reduced U.S. participation in joint U.S.-South Korean military exercises that just started, saying they're costly and cause disrespect to North Korea's leader. Two U.S. officials tell ABC News that nothing has changed so far with the joint war games. Actress Hayden Panettiere has died at 36. She starred in TV series including Heroes in Nashville. Police in Greenville, South Carolina say Panettiere was found unresponsive at an apartment complex yesterday and that an autopsy found no signs of trauma and her death remains under investigation. Crude oil prices closed higher. This is ABC News.
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1: 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High school football coaches preview show tonight. And we're now talking with the new head coach of the South Decatur Cougars. That is Eric Galton. First off, Coach, welcome to Southeastern Indiana High School football, and happy to have you at South Decatur.
2: Yeah, thank you, sir. Good to be back in the area and back involved. Program.
1: Talk about the choice to come to South Decatur, 2002 graduate of the Cougars, so you're returning to your alma mater. Very extensive background, especially with coaching college football. I got a chance to be familiar with you when you were with Coach Theo over at Hanover, but just talk about that decision. What makes you come back to South Decatur?
2: Well, I stepped away from coaching for a little bit after COVID. Spent the COVID years coaching with a one-year-old daughter, and had those back-to-back seasons with a spring and a fall. And, you know, just the college game, the way it's changed, you know, I wasn't willing to move and leave the rest of my family here in this area. And I lived in Westport when I was coaching at Hanover. And so I've lived in Westport for the last 12 years now. And, you know, I was out of coaching, and it was just an opportunity that came up and wasn't something I was fully expecting to happen. You know, and just a chance to go back to your alma mater, have a chance to turn the program around. You know, we've had some rough years here lately, and try to get the numbers back, try to get some pride back in that program, and try to do what I did as a player there. You know, when I was a freshman at South Decatur, we went 0-10, and as a senior, we won a sectional championship. So, you know, it's kind of it's just ironic of how similar the scenarios were, and just an opportunity. I thought, why not? You know, I love to coach. I love being around kids, and just wanted to get back into it.
1: So talk about this process now, and you mentioned kind of bringing some of that pride back to South Decatur. You've been familiar with the program. They've gone through some different head coaches. You know, Coach Martin put together a winning season back in 2023, but a year ago, finishing at 3-6. And one of those things, when you bring pride back to the program, you mentioned bringing numbers back up, and looking at the roster available online, it seems like getting those numbers up has been a success.
2: Yeah, we had, before I was hired, we had some guys transfer out, which, you know, even hurt the numbers a little bit more than people probably knew. You know, we were able to get some seniors on board that have been on the basketball team, haven't played football, get them on board, and you know, got a few other guys that came on that have maybe played in the past years and haven't recently. And, you know, and then the freshman class is a really big one. And, you know, I think a lot of that is just trying to build school culture that, you know, you don't need to be a one sport athlete. We lifted with the basketball team in the off season. We lifted with them in the summer. You know, the baseball team's been lifting with us. And it's just one big athletic department goal, I think, right now on the men's coaching side, to get everybody playing every sport they can, and see how good we can be at each of them.
1: So you take that, you've got that process of building up the roster, you're building up the numbers. The other part of that, obviously, is in once you have your ball club, you're wanting to instill the style of football that you want to play. I'm sure you're taking bits and pieces of what you got at your stops in college coaching, but what is your ideal look for the South Decatur football team?
2: You know, I think ideally we want to be multiple on offense. You know, we want to rely on the run game, but we want to do it in a lot of different ways, out of a lot of personnel groups and a lot of formations, and, you know, trying to run a lot of the same basic plays with different looks. You know, I probably, you know, we'll see how it goes. We're such a young team, but, you know, I'll probably throw the ball a lot more than, you know, most teams in our conference do. You know, for us, when we're young, you know, we've got some really good young skilled players. If I can develop them and keep them healthy and get them in space and, you know, give them a chance to make some plays, and, you know, and we're still going to, at the same time, lean on our O-line. That's the most experience we've got up front. And, you know, those guys have done a great job all summer. We've been competing really, really hard this summer, trying to make sure we're prepared as we possibly can be, and have went to team camp, and, you know, we've scrimmaged a lot of teams and been a lot more involved this summer than, you know, I think South Decatur has in a long, long time.
1: I think you even take a look at the stats last year. You mentioned the South Decatur crew being a young team. You know, even when you go back to a year ago and you look at the statistics, you know, guys who are throwing the football, running the football, guys who are making plays defensively, these were a lot of young

0: young guys, so if you get them back more experience under their belt, that only bodes well for you.
1: Yep, absolutely. And we're gonna have another big group of freshmen that we're gonna have to rely on this year, and that's a group of guys that went undefeated last year in junior high, and they expect to win. They've had a lot of success in their younger years, and obviously it's a big jump to play as a 14, 15-year-old against 18-year-olds. But I think for the most part mentally they're up to the challenge, and athletically I think in terms of speed and some of those things, it's there. We just got to grow up and get stronger in the weight room and learn as we go, and keep a positive mindset and keep them moving.
0: And at the same time, yes, you practice it and you develop, but there's also going to be the opportunity, obviously, starting this Friday night to get some game day reps. And right out of the gate, coach, when you look at your schedule, there's no easy way to go about week number one, because you're at home against North Decatur. You got Greensburg on the 28th. I mean, everyone gets thrown in the fire very quickly, but it's also going to be a chance to learn for those guys on the field.
1: It is. And when I played at South, we never would have played North in week one, and that's really something that, and actually I've already talked with people at North about getting that change back to week seven or week eight, and we're hoping we can get that done. It's just a game that means so much, and it's just so hard to play week one, even if we had a bunch of experience. So, it's a big swing of emotions right out of the gate. In the Greensburg scenario, it's kind of the same, and we got a little bit unlucky and lucky at the same time this past Friday. Union County canceled school, Rushville canceled school, so we just went and scheduled or went and scrimmaged Greensburg and said, you know what, we're not ready for this, but we're going to go do it, and it's going to help us for week one and week two, and I think it definitely did that. So that was a chance to get some of that nerves and craziness that a high school freshman's gonna feel when they've got to go play a team like that.
0: Talking South Decatur football with new head coach Eric Galton. Coach, the positive is you go through August, you get through North Decatur on this Friday night, you get through Greensburg next week. After that, the schedule sets up pretty well with some conference games, some non-conference games, but some games where really you guys can go out and compete. And I think when you look at an Edinburgh, a Crawford County, a Brown County, you're in a position to say, you know what, these are winnable games for us on the schedule.
1: Yeah, I think so. The biggest thing for us is we've got to stay healthy. We got to get through the first two games healthy, and we got to compete, and we got to keep everything moving forward, and realize that week one and two aren't going to make or break the season. And that's whether you were to win them or lose them both. The first 2 weeks of the season isn't going to define our year. And then from there, we've got to get on the road a couple times there, and play some teams that I think that will probably be a lot closer to us in age and experience. And hopefully we've gained a bunch of experience, in those first two games. It helps us compete better in those next couple, and that sets us up for a little bit of a run.
0: Finally, coach, to kind of wrap up and going back to the culture talk and having covered South Decatur in the past, I know that football means a lot to the community and to the school, but as you are building this program back up, you want the community to be involved. What can the South Decatur community expect out of Cougar football?
1: I think we had a car wash fundraiser deal that was supposed to be a couple weeks ago. It actually just happened be the first Friday that we were in school, and the community showed up big time for us. And the biggest thing, I think we've got to go put a product on the field that make people want to show up to games. We've got to show that we're making the right steps towards the future, towards the next week and the next play. We've got to do that every single snap. We're going to be a team that plays really, really hard, has a lot of fun. And we're going to be great leaders in the classroom and in the community, and we're going to try to make sure we do everything we can off the field, And hopefully, as this season goes along, we kind of got a chance to prove that, we're somebody that is building something really good for the future.
0: All right, Coach. Well, it should be no problem to get fans out this Friday night. You're at home against North Decatur, 7 o'clock kickoff, Greensburg the week after. So a lot of Decatur County flavor. Good talking to you. Best of luck this season, and we'll continue to keep track of those Cougars.
1: Yep. Thanks a lot, Rob.
0: All right. That is South Decatur head coach Eric.

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0: Back with more Coach's Corner, delivered by Ison's Family Pizza. It's episode one of the brand new season of the show. Rob LaFerry in, and we're talking North Decatur football with head coach Steve Stern as we begin the 2026 season this week. Coach, first and foremost, it's already year number 12 for you in North Decatur. It seems like just yesterday you took over the reins. Does it feel like time has passed quickly?
2: Yeah, yes and no. There's certainly parts of it. You feel older in the morning and the days get longer. You need naps more often, but that's probably a normal progression of the aging. But it's, in regards to North Decatur, there's been an awful lot of good that's happened there, and there's been a lot that's kept it fresh. Yeah, I think we've evolved over those 12 years. We've always had different obstacles that we had to overcome. It's gone fast, and I think the reason it's gone fast is because all in all, it's been good.
0: When you talk about your tenure, I know last year we had talked about expectations, and you know, there's been talk of, you know, being unbeaten. There's been talk of being, you know, the number one team in Class A. There's been, you know, all these things, the outside noise, but you've always said that you can't allow those things to define what you've accomplished in your time. And I think that goes, you know, even beyond what we talked about a year ago. There's just been a lot of positive that's been able to be accomplished by the program.
2: Yeah, every once in a while you need to really pause, and I think it's true for everybody, pause and look at the body of work. We're too, I think, as people, subject to the outside noise. We get really up, we get really down immediately following a good or tough situation. And I talked to our players this week, live in your front window, live looking forward, because the successes that you have, you will always have them. No one's taken away from you, and you certainly don't want to spend too much time as a young person looking backwards and over celebrating those things. Those will always be yours, and I think it's true for me. I think it's true for our program. We've had an awful lot of good, a lot to be proud of, and focus on today, focus on, you know, what's next. And if you stack a bunch of what's next together, you're going to have a successful season. Now, when you pick a arbitrary goal of, you know, win the conference, win the sectional, et cetera, win a rival game, you're going to win some, you're going to lose some. You know, the other team practices too, the other team has good players too, and you acknowledge that. The older that you get, the more reflective I think you do become, or and the more scarred that you become, and it really does make you appreciate the successes a whole lot more. And I told this team, I told them Friday night after the scrimmage, that I don't know how we're going to be. I don't know how good we are, and it doesn't really matter right now. It's be our best today. I thought we played very well Friday. I thought we did way more good than not good, but you always have things to address. Let's just be the best version of us that we can, and trust that it will take us where we want to be, and we'll look back on it, and we will have had a good year.
0: 1 year ago, Coach, North Decatur was 8-3. As you embark on the 2026 season and you start to look towards that future that you talk about, let's start on offense, because you have got yourself a quarterback who is back under center. You've got a running piece who is back as well. There are weapons where you think to yourself, okay, we're going to pick right back up where we left off a year ago.
2: Yeah, there's a trap in that, but the thing about those two in particular is they were sophomores last year. They got quality experience. Sometimes it was under pressure, it was under fire, but they still put together a successful year statistically and as a team that brings you some comfort, because they're a known commodity. We know what they can do. We know what they look like. They're going to continue to get better. But you know, going into a season, those are going to be two pieces that you're going to be able to bank on. I also know our offensive line is probably the strength of our team, quite honestly. Senior dominated, including Charlie Palmer, who's a junior.

0: really good about those guys. They've got that nice blend. They're good size. Their mobility's good, but they're smart, and they're a fun group to be around. They've got a great personality. And right now, I foresee those guys being the leaders of our team, personality-wise, in the locker room, on the field. And the thing about linemen, they don't lie to you. They don't fool you. They are what they are, and they've really put together a good body of work. We return a lot of experience there, and I look forward to that. And it really showed itself on Friday, I thought. Came out in the scrimmage and was very aggressive, and that was a tough thing because, you know, we had a three-way scrimmage going into the week, and then all of a sudden it ends up going from home to we're at Earlham College. It's only us in Northeastern, and we really didn't know a whole lot about them, and you don't spend time scouting that. You just don't have time. You want your guys to do well, but we had to adjust to some things that maybe we didn't anticipate, and we did it well because we did it well on the line of scrimmage.
1: And when you talk about those guys coming back on offense, you mentioned your offensive line, who's going to be huge for you. You know, there's a Matthew Fields, there's a Simon Barber. The thing about Class 1A football, and I know we'll talk about this throughout the year with a Milan, with a South Decatur, all of those Class A teams, here you are saying, hey, they're going to be key parts of our offense. At the same time, you're looking at, hey, these are my guys on defense, too, and they're going to spearhead a lot of what you do on that side of the football, too.
0: There's no question. That's just part of it. When I got to 1A football, I had a pretty good idea of what it was, and we started early. We talk often about we want to develop as many one-and-a-halfway players as we can, because you're going to have to lean on everybody, and everybody on your team is going to play a role that you hope. Now, you've got to mix and match a little bit, and I remember watching Bud Wright from a distance as a young coach. I saw one year his starting quarterback was a guard the year before, and I just, you know, that you do what you got to do, and we do that as well, and try to, by the time we get to midway in the season, end of the season, have some guys that they certainly contribute both ways, but we try to make them, you're an offensive first guy, you're a defensive first guy. And what that does is that gets more guys on the field, and then that helps the ownership, and that helps the buy-in. And it also prepares you for an unforeseen injury that is just inevitable.
1: I've had multiple conversations with Eric Galt, who's over at South Decatur this year for the first-year coach, and something he has brought up continuously is the need for guys to understand that football is one sport. He's all about playing multiple sports. At North Decatur, I feel like it's almost the same thing. I think about a Matthew Fields, who is a superstar in baseball.
0: Yeah.
1: How big is that for whether it's you guys, South Decatur, any other small school? What's it like to have that benefit of taking someone who's got multiple facets of their game, whether it's any sport, and how can they can apply it to football?
0: Well, I think about my own son, first of all. If I promoted anything other than a dual sport or a multi-sport kid, I would be quite the hypocrite. Personally, I played multiple sports. My son played multiple sports, had success in all of them. And I think it's a combination of part of his success is due to his other experiences. My son Alex was a point guard in basketball, also a quarterback. So people asked me about him playing basketball, and I said, you know, every time he's got the ball in his hands in basketball, he's got to make a decision, a quick decision, who to throw it to, when to throw it to him, how to throw it to him. That's exactly what a quarterback does. A point guard in basketball is going to distribute the ball far more times than a quarterback is. So there's something to benefit. Pitcher in baseball, Matthew's a good catcher and a good pitcher. He's in that circle. He's in the spotlight. Handling that pressure, handling those expectations of, you know, it's 3-2 pitch. Everybody's looking at me. Having to perform and rise to the occasion, that will pay dividends for the rest of his life, and not only sports, but in life. Going for the big interview. He's been in a big spot before, you know. He's going to go interview well. He's not

0: from a player standpoint, it's invaluable to play for those different personalities, those different approaches, who still want you to be successful and put in a lot of time to help you be successful, because you're going to get a job someday and you're going to have a boss. And, you know, you that boss's personality can have a an impact on you in a negative way if maybe you have a little different personality. So I hope that this prepares them for their life in the future. And I certainly think it's critical that they go through that. The other thing that I think about is a kid growing up in southeastern Indiana and now returning to southeastern Indiana. I hear people say, I'm not going to play this sport because I'm going to focus on the other one, or right, I'm going to specialize. Well, how are you going to do that down here? It would be easier and more believable in a metropolitan area where you have indoor facilities to go do those things. I hear a lot of kids say it, but they don't really mean it. They don't do the things. You can go in the gym and you can get up your shots. Shooting in a gym that's empty and echoing is way different than having 3,000 people in that gym when you're trying to make that same shot, and you can't replicate that. I'm a believer in it. I think physically going through different methods of training from football to basketball, the surface that you play on is going to prepare your body. If all you do is play on the hardwood, I think you're subject to injuries. But forcing the body to go through those different physical environments is very beneficial as well.
1: Talking North Decatur football with head coach Steve Cern. Coach, let's talk about your schedule. You open up at South Decatur on Friday night. It's a team that Coach Galt is starting to build up, and he's got some numbers back. So you know that's going to be not only a rivalry game, but against a team that's got a renewed sense of some hunger. After that, you're about like every other team in the area. There is really no easy game early on. Eastern Hancock on the 28th. You're at Milan on September 4th. I mean, everyone seems to be battle-tested very early.
0: Yeah, I think you have to. I think it's that combination of we have to go find somebody to play because it's schools our size are not dying to play us typically outside of our conference. So we have Eastern Hancock, which has always been a good battle for us, you know, and it's gone back and forth over the years. That's why we have Linton on our schedule. That's why we will travel to play those games, because you just have to, because you want to prepare your team physically for what's ahead in regards to the tournament. With that being said, the bigger schools, you know, EIAC schools are more than willing to play us because they've got a grinder anyway, and oftentimes we're perceived as maybe a little less of a physical battle, not a week off, but a game where they can have success in, and that's why we play. That's why you see what you do early in the year from those bigger schools wanting to come down and play a smaller school. But there's huge benefits to us for it. You just have to come out of it healthy. And that's always a concern, but you can't worry with it. You acknowledge that it's a real issue and prepare your guys for it the best you can.
1: And then when you take a look at your schedule, I mean, even you look at some conference games, I think last year for you and I talking multiple times, our favorite conversation was Switzerland County. There's a game on the schedule that maybe early on you looked at as not necessarily a week off, but where you are the stronger team. Boy, for you guys, has that gap really closed?
0: It absolutely has. And I still go back. I think the year that they announced that they were going to start football and they were going to build it up, I just remember telling somebody, they've got all the parts. They've got all the natural resources. They've got solid numbers. They've got tough kids. They got physical kids. If they can, you know, weather the storm early and the ups and downs, they will have the parts to be successful. And I think you saw that last year kind of come to fruition, that, you know, that was a team, and Ryan talked about that this was a group that started in youth football together and came up together. So they were one of the first, if not the first, to climb all the way up through all the levels of football to become seniors. And they were still tough. They were still physical. They still had great size. So, you know,

0: that taste I'm really anxious to see this year. That taste of success that they had, you can only imagine that that bolstered the numbers in youth football and the excitement in town. I know when we got down there, there was a different spirit about them. They believed and they had confidence, and that was new for them. But depending upon how they handled that success, that could jumpstart them to the next step, to the next climb where they're competing for sectional titles and conference championships, et cetera.
1: All right, well, Coach, we'll go ahead and let you go. Friday night, you're at South Decatur to take on the Cougars in the Civil War game. I know this will not be the only time that we talk this year. I'm looking forward to our conversations. Best of luck to North Decatur in 2026.
0: Rob, I appreciate it. I appreciate what you do, and appreciate the listeners for tuning in.
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1: 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Rob LeFerry with you tonight, and we have got with us the head coach of the Milan Indians, Ryan Lankfman. Coach, as you embark on a new season with the Tribe, you're coming in two stints overall, your 19th year at the school, and you know, you're a guy that, like many other coaches, an educator, an administrator, it's a busy time of year for you, but I know that as we enter this brand new week, football is definitely at the forefront of your mind, and it's something you're looking forward to.
3: Yeah, it's always an exciting time of year with the school year starting, the football season starting, like you said. I really think your fall sport, school year, and get the school year starting, student sections going and stuff. And so, you know, it's an exciting, it's busy, like you said, but it's an exciting time of year. And whether or not we're ready, it's coming.
1: A year ago, plenty to celebrate with your Milan team, a 7-5 overall record. Obviously, you guys got really hot at the end of the year, a sectional championship, a regional championship before falling to South Putnam in the semi-state. One of the things that I really enjoy about me hosting the show, with me being a coach, is I get to talk to you and so many other coaches. There's so many tidbits that I come back on and reflect on. So I want to bring something to you that I saw from another media outlet to the point I wrote it on a post-it note. It's in my coaching binder. But as you get ready for this new season at Milan, you said, hey, we cannot settle for preparing like we were a team that was one win away from playing for a state championship. We got to be a team that played like we lost five games this season. It's a mentality that you take on. How has your team taken to that mentality during the offseason?
3: We've had a good offseason. Our attendance has been good. And, you know, I think last year we listened a little too much to the fans and community members. You know, you're going to have a good season. They had high expectations for our team, and we listened to it so much we started believing it. And so and then our preparation obviously suffered, and we didn't practice the way we should have. I didn't hold the team accountable the way we should have, and it kind of showed with our slow start. So the only thing I told our players after the game Friday night was the only way we have to compare our preparation this season versus our preparation last season is, you know, compare the first few games of the season, the wins and losses, how we perform. And, you know, I was pretty pleased with the way our team performed overall Friday night against Triton Central. I did not feel that way when we left the field against Triton Central last year. And so we did what we needed to do. We came out, we made improvements. We suffered. Well, we struggled in our black gold scrimmage or inter squad scrimmage the week before. I wasn't real happy, especially with our offensive performance. And so it was a big point of emphasis during practice this week. And I think it showed Friday night against Triton Central. We played well, plenty to improve on, but the guys did what we needed to do, and we stayed healthy for the most part. And, you know, we'll have another one of them comparisons again this week with Rushville in week one.
1: When you talk about that scrimmage with Triton Central, I go back to your first stint, covered a lot of Mile and Triton Central ball games when Triton Central was still in the MIFC. But, you know, when you go back to that scrimmage on Friday night, Coach, what really stood out to you that you were pleased with heading into week number one this week?
3: All our deep. If you look at the yards the Triton Central gained, our defense had a

0: performed well. They didn't give up any big plays, you know, plays over 20 yards, or negative plays. Our defense performed really well. Now, when you watch the film, that we need to get better at, and it wasn't perfect, but I think our, you know, what I took away from it the most was our aggressiveness, our intensity, the energy we had on the sidelines, you know, and that's one of the comments that Coach Kegley made to me at Triton Central when we talked over the weekend. He said, you know, the energy on your guys' sidelines, you guys were into the game, and he appreciated that. And that was one of the big takeaways from the game, was just the intensity and energy we brought to the field when we were facing another opponent.
1: Let's talk about this 2026 Milan Indian football team. We're going to start with offense, just for the fact that there's a couple guys who you will be without this year because they graduated back in May. We watched Wyatt Marsh really flourish throughout his 4 years. You had another guy out there, and Micah Norman, who did some really extraordinary things. So, you know, those are going to be two holes that you have to fill. It may take a little bit of time. At the same time, you still got a couple weapons back. There's going to be some things offensively that you can do that you can still hang your hat on.
0: Absolutely. You mentioned the part of the turnaround last year. Wyatt Marsh was a big reason for that. He put the team on his shoulders and kind of turned us around and started carrying us at the end of the season and through the playoffs, and making the plays when we needed plays. And so he will certainly be missed. That being said, you know, last year at this time, Lane Smith was a freshman. We weren't sure that he'd be ready to take over this year or not. And as last season progressed, it became very obvious to us that Lane Smith would be ready to be our quarterback this year as a sophomore. And Lane has been one of those bright spots all summer long, and in the scrimmage against Triton Central on Friday night. He's been accurate with his passes. He's got plenty of arm to make the passes we need. He's learning how to become a leader of the offense. We've worked a lot on that. But he's well liked by his teammates. He fits in well, and he's doing a fantastic job leading the offense. And then, you know, also, as you mentioned, Micah Norman, tremendous athlete, when started for us on two sides of the ball last year, also a great basketball player. And I think one thing that, Michael will definitely be hard to replace, but one thing people forgot was we lost Caden Davidson week two of last season. So Caden's a senior. We lost him for the season with an elbow injury. And so Caden's going to be back, and not intentionally, but Caden has kind of jumped in to fill those roles that Micah had as our wide receiver and in the secondary. And we're really blessed this year. We have Colton Harris and Bryson Hornberger. So we have three senior wide receivers, and you know, that's plenty of power, I guess, offensive power that we need for them guys when they need to be on the fields, and enough competition that they're all pushing themselves to continue to get better. So, you know, filling those shoes is going to be difficult, but I think we got the players that can step in and do that. And then, you know, we saw a few years ago the talent we had in middle school organizations. We had some running backs that we needed to get the ball to, which is why we run the offense that we run. And so, you know, Beckett Langforman and Luke Hendren, Grant Langforman, Hunter Snelling, they have, and Gavin Trenkamp. Those are five names that I would hand the ball to at any time on any play. And so they've all had a good summer of running the football, and made it easier on Lane, you know, to take the snap and hand it off and let our line make the holes. So those have been some really bright spots. On the defensive side, Colby Bushhorn has had a fantastic offseason. You know, I think at the beginning of the year, he probably, just because of how hard he worked during the offseason and in the weight room, he's going to be a three-year starter for us as a linebacker. But we've really seen a lot of growth in him on the defensive side of the ball. Cam Miller is another junior that's had a lot of growth during this offseason. So there's definitely been some bright spots throughout the summer and our preseason schedule. And so, you know, you're always a little nervous as seniors graduate. How are we ever going to fill these holes? Who's going to fill those shoes of that player that just graduated? And it's been my experience more times than not that somebody steps up and does a fantastic job and takes the opportunity. And then that's kind of what we're seeing in our program right now.
1: And I know, talking with you throughout the years, you've always been a huge advocate for what your offensive line does, what your defense

0: offensive line and that defensive crew behind them do. And so, you talk about filling holes, but I feel like where there's a huge bright spot is returning guys on the line, on the defense, guys who just continuously hit the weight room. Boy, they're huge in terms of making sure everyone else is able to do their job.
1: Yeah, I think there's only one other time in my coaching stint I've been able to say we were going to return five starting offensive linemen, which we are able to say this year. Every lineman started a game at some point last year, so that's always a blessing. It makes things move a little faster for the offense. And then on the defensive side of the ball, Zane Richardson and Lucas Hensley are two-way players for us, and they're going to see a lot of time on both sides of the ball. Jaden Disbro is another senior that's had a fantastic offseason. He was injured at the end of last season, and so we're excited to see him start and hopefully be healthy for a full season on the defensive side of the ball. Caden Steele is a young player. He's a rising junior. He'll be a junior this year. He didn't play a ton last year, but probably is the biggest kid on our team, and he's having a good season coming along on that offensive line. And then a player that I haven't mentioned yet, Levi Pierce, is going to be a two-way player for us on offense and defensive line. He missed his freshman year, so last year was kind of his freshman year, so to speak, and he learned a lot through that season. But he's going to be a playmaker for us on both sides of the ball, and looking forward to him having an outstanding junior year. So I'm sure there's some guys that I've missed, but as you mentioned, I think with any football team, it's not just a Milan football team. With any team, your offensive and defensive lines are what make you go. And we're lucky right now that we have a veteran class that has some experience and some size and strength, and they work hard in the weight room, and we're excited about the potential of this team throughout the season.
0: Talked with Evan Ulrey already at Batesville. I'm sure that, with you guys even being on Batesville's schedule, there's going to be a lot on their schedule where they're going to be saying, hey, I'm really glad Brady Wannell is not in a Batesville uniform anymore. Special teams, I don't always pinpoint coach, but when you take a look at your roster, you have got some guys returning on special teams. There's an area right there that can make a huge difference in a football game.
1: You're right, and especially early on in the year. I just talked to our guys the other night about the first game of the season. Usually two things happen. It's usually the most penalized game of the season, and usually special teams is a major play at some point in the game, whether positively or negatively. There's a special teams play that has an impact on the game in week one, and so we really try to emphasize our special teams play. Nick Voss is a returning kicker for us, another kid that's improved a lot during the offseason. Nick's taken the initiative to go to some kicking camps last year and this year, and not only has he put more yards on his kick, but he's also put more height on it, more hang time. So we're excited for that. It's been a while since we've had a kicker that can put it on the 5-yard line, and I think Nick's gonna be able to do that for us this year. And having Jose Blanco is a senior offensive lineman for us as well, and he's our punter. I've jokingly said I think we have the biggest punter in the state with Jose. He's about 6'2", 270, 80 pounds, but man, he's got a leg on him. And, talk about our postseason run. There were two major plays, one in the championship game, sectional championship game against North Decatur, and another one in the regional game against Providence, where Jose had two huge punts that he put over the returners' heads and rolled and got us kind of reversed the field for us at key points in the game. And those things are easily forgotten over time, but they were huge plays for us, and his punting is going to be a weapon for us as well.
0: Finally, Coach, let's talk about the 2026 season in terms of schedule. You open up on the road Friday night at Rushville, and this has been a series where Milan has been the favorite majority of the years he played the Lions, but Rushville always finds a way to stay very competitive. After that, you're at home for back-to-back games against Batesville and North Decatur. So, you talk about preparing as a team that really needs to get it together early on in the season. There's no room for waiting until week four or week five. I mean, that schedule is loaded up at the front. Got to be ready to go.
1: Yeah, absolutely. We're going to be tested early. And, I've heard nothing but good things of the job Coach Heck is doing at Rushville. I know the Rushville folks are excited about him. coming into their

0: a program, and then you know I've heard about the I heard Batesville is really successful in their scrimmage against East Central on Friday night, and then obviously the battles we've had with North Decatur the last few years. You know, that's three tough games to get us started, and you know, we're going to find out real quick whether we're ready or not. But you know, hopefully, as you mentioned earlier, that mentality of prepare like we lost five games, you know, pays off, and we can get off to a little better start than we did last year.
1: All right, Coach, we'll go ahead and let you go. Again, at Rushville on Friday night, we will be with you guys at home against Batesville on the 28th. Best of luck to the Indians this season. I always enjoy being around you, being around your team. So always, we're cheering for the Indians in the black and gold, and we'll see how 2026 pans out.
0: Thanks, Rob. I look forward to a great season, and I appreciate you having me on.
1: All right, that's Milan head coach Ryan Lankman talking as a part of our football preview show tonight. We're going to go ahead and step aside and take a break, come back with some final words after this. 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
3: Welcome back one final time to Coach's Corner. And again, a big thank you to our area head coaches for their time this evening to talk about the beginning of the high school football season. A quick rundown once again of this Friday night's week one slate. It is Batesville at Triton Central. 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Franklin County hosts Newcastle, and Greensburg will pay a visit to Shelbyville. 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Then in St. Leon, Rob Moorhead and Jerry Stanger will have online-only coverage on the WRBI app as East Central will take on Lawrenceburg. Pregame begins at 7:15. Next week, Coach's Corner returns with regular Monday schedule at Ison's Family Pizza with a 6 o'clock start time. So with that, thanks for tuning in. On behalf of engineers Brent Lee and Annie Nunley, our coaches, and the fine folks at Ison's who allowed for us to serve up tonight's episode, I'm Rob LeFerry saying thanks for listening to Coach's Corner on the Sports Voice. We now join up with the Cincinnati Reds Radio Network.

WRVI News covers all of southeastern Indiana. And if you see something you think we should know about, we hope you'll tip off Tom. WRVI News Director Tom Snape, that is. Leave a message for him anytime, day or night, at 812-649-1039 from 103.9 WRVI.

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1: ABC News, I'm Chuck Sievertson. It's total control with one issue, says a cabinet secretary, after President Trump at the White House said the U.S. totally controls the Strait of Hormuz.
2: We control it. We control it with the blockade.
1: Trump's energy secretary, Chris Wright, in a TV interview, referred to the Strait still as a conflict zone where disruptions to ship traffic remain, impeding oil and gas shipments. President Trump ordered reducing U.S. participation in joint U.S.-South Korean military exercises, saying they're costly and cause disrespect to North Korea's leader, retired four-star Army General Robert Abrams.
3: North Korea's military is significantly more dangerous today than it was in February of 2019. They have gotten bigger, stronger, and they have more capability.
1: Two U.S. officials tell ABC News that nothing has changed so far with the joint war games. The death of actress Hayden Panettiere in South Carolina is under investigation, police say. This is ABC News. A judge is continuing a hearing related to Nick Reiner until late October. Reiner accused of stabbing his parents, Rob and Michelle Reiner, to death last December. ABC's Trevor Ault.
4: He has pleaded not guilty. He's been appointed a public defender, but he wants access to more than $500,000 of that trust fund that he says he's owed because he wants to use that money for his legal defense. But a financial steward for the trust fund argues there is a piece of California law known as the Slayer Statute that prevents a person from receiving trust fund money from a person they intentionally and feloniously killed.
1: This update affecting guac from ABC's Jim Ryan.
5: Mexican avocado pickers are back at work. They were sidelined by an American security alert designating cartels that operate in areas where avocados are grown as terrorist organizations. That alert has now been lifted. Shipments are resuming. The farm workers are back on the job.
1: Wall Street major indexes closed lower. Crude oil prices went up. Chuck Sievertson, ABC News.
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9: I'm WRBI meteorologist Megan Mulford with Southeastern Indiana's most reliable forecast. Lows dip down to about 60 tonight under partly cloudy skies. Winds out of the north at around 5 miles an hour. Mainly sunny with fog early tomorrow, 79. Lows dip down to about 62 tomorrow night, mainly clear. Right now, 80.

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2: When you're on the run and got to pick up something to eat, what are some of the places that have the fastest and friendliest fast food lines out there? Someone did the math, and we're going to find out what it all equaled out to. Also, there's a Japanese company that has created something for this summer, and it's a refrigerator for humans. And you're also, in the future, not too distant from now, may be able to log into a secure app just by sending them a selfie, which I see all sorts of problems with that. But hey, I'm no technical whiz. I'm just Terry Dean, the guy here doing the Terry Dean program. Thank you for finding us. We've got more on the way for you. Stick around.
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6: I'm WRBI meteorologist Megan Mulford with Southeastern Indiana's most reliable forecast. Lows dip down to about 60 tonight under partly cloudy skies, winds out of the north at around 5 miles an hour. Mainly sunny with fog early tomorrow, 79. Lows dip down to about 62 tomorrow night, mainly clear. Right now, 80.
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1: ABC News, I'm Stephanie Officer. Word of actress Hayden Panettiere's death hit fans like a ton of bricks, which seems to be the consensus on social media. The 36-year-old was found dead Sunday of cardiac arrest in a South Carolina home after traveling there from Los Angeles the day before with her on-again, off-again boyfriend Brian Hickerson. Hickerson's family was reportedly made aware of Panettiere's death Sunday. Hickerson himself has not yet made a public comment regarding the matter, but has a long history of domestic abuse against the Nashville star. There are flash flood watches all across the Ohio Valley, the Midwest. Oh, you're not out of the woods yet either. ABC meteorologist Leslie Lopez.
2: West Virginia just recorded their wettest August day on record. Severe thunderstorms are also on the move from Tennessee to western North Carolina and Virginia, damaging wind gusts and large hail from Omaha to Kansas City. As Ohio Valley dries out, a new cold front will bring severe storms to the plains tomorrow.
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2: We all like having the convenience of having whatever we're trying to secure secured, but it's very convenient. We can just quickly log into it, right? And hopefully nobody else can get into whatever it is, like, say, your Google work account. And Google did just announce that they have a new selfie video sign-in option. Basically, it's like storing your fingerprints, but it's your face. You do a selfie video for reference, showing different angles of your face. Make sure you have some good lighting. And if you forget your accounts or your pass keys or something happens where you just can't get in, you can do a new selfie to compare to the one that you have previous, and that will allow you to get into your secure area, your Google accounts. They say this includes multiple layers of security to help prevent deep fakes and other impersonation attempts. Right now, it's only a Google thing, but who knows? Other places might be picking up on this too.
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5: I'm WRBI meteorologist Megan Mulford with Southeastern Indiana's most reliable forecast. Lows dip down to about 60 tonight under partly cloudy skies, winds out of the north at around 5 miles an hour. Mainly sunny with fog early tomorrow, 79. Lows dip down to about 62 tomorrow night, mainly clear. Right now, 80.
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1: 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The 36-year-old was found dead Sunday of cardiac arrest in a South Carolina home.